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1: When you were a little kid and you thought about what you wanted to be, teaching was at the top of your list. 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
2: 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According to the CDC, in 2015, 10,265 people died in alcohol-impaired driving crashes. 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
13: There's a new law for drivers that you may not know about. It has stiff penalties, and it's called the Move Over Act. Although this law has been in effect since January 1st, 2012, it has not been very well publicized. The Move Over Act is in effect in 46 states, including New York, and was enacted to protect law enforcement officers, emergency workers, and other maintenance workers who will pull over on the shoulder of highways while performing their duties. The law states that if you are approaching an emergency or law enforcement vehicle that has flashing or steady red and or white emergency lights on a road or highway, you must reduce your speed. 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
7: Imagine a world where having a mental illness is as commonly accepted as having the flu. Mental illness is more common than you think. Here are some of the statistics. Every year in the U.S., approximately 1 in 5 adults suffer from mental illness. 1 in 25 adults experience serious mental illness. 1 in 5 youth experience a severe mental disorder at some point in their life. An estimated 46% of homeless adults live with severe mental illness and/or substance abuse. 20% of those incarcerated have a recent history of a mental health condition. And 70% of youth in juvenile justice systems have at least one mental health condition. Research shows that a stigma can often prevent mental health patients from seeking proper treatment. African Americans, Latin Americans, and Asian Americans are least likely to get help. 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
8: CG, we back on the air again.
6: Yes.
8: As a duo.
6: True. And what you heard today, say a while ago, getting your high school diploma is very serious. And I would advise all students right now, whatever course you chose to do in school, don't forget the computer. Because tomorrow's world, which is the same as today, is everything is all computerized. So, you know, not like myself and Sir G, when we were growing up, we have to know multiplication by heart. You know, today y'all ain't got to do that because you got the cell phone to do everything for you. You can Google everything. We had to do manual research.
8: I'm going to say, remember they used to have the abacus where you had to look at some, you pull across the bead in them.
6: Yes.
8: And then you step up to slate.
6: Yes.
8: Times now, you know, with all respect, because you look back and realize that everything, in a sense, advanced. Me personally think it advanced too fast, but so it is.
6: I want to say that too, you know, because today I'm talking to this guy on 135th Street. And I'm trying to make a point on not embrace advancement or whatever, you know. But the thing is, 10, 15 years ago, I could tell you 10 people telephone number. Today, I'm not even sure I know 3 telephone numbers. You know, I talk to my daughter regularly on the telephone, and when I'm filling out a form to put her number on the form, I still have to go on my phone to verify that I put the right numbers.
8: You know, that kind of tell you how how minds work.
6: Yeah.
8: Because we get so accustomed to this here thing that we kind of forget how to do that other thing. We keep memory going and your numbers. It's not everybody still done.
6: Yeah, man.
8: Some man can call off some numbers from whenever, but... And then, you know, we're talking about how things advance, and they're talking about the AI and the BI and all them kind of thing. The AI will be human being in just a little bit.
6: Yeah.
8: Watch your step. Yes. It was written.
6: Yes. I mean, you're in your house, you're in one part of your house, so you can shout to Siri, do this and that.
8: No, that's a pile. No, we can't say the word upon you, but with all due respect, we ask why? What make I need that?
6: Because we like comfort.
8: Look, me link with some people in Africa now. Mm-hmm. On a regular basis, you know, upon the WhatsApp thing and stuff like that. And the man and them are talking the same way and the same vibes. And no disrespect, but there's much more bigger problem even around where are they that I don't have to take on them technical stuff like I would deal with. Plant some food, learn how to do that, learn how to cook. You can tell me you can call somebody for ice cream. By the time you get ice cream from DoorDash, it melt. What a point. You know, go to bodega.
6: It's the convenience. You know?
8: Yeah, yeah.
6: And then this is using the drone now to distribute things.
8: Yeah.
6: So, you know, this guy's going to get a little busy. Yeah.
8: Babylon system, like we just played a song earlier on, is indeed a vampire. Because worldwide, the whole thing about drones and so now, and the technology is that man and man have to go fight no war now, so it's going to be easier for
6: fight a war.
8: Without the conscience that are going, because we're going in the Middle East on all levels is pure madness. We're going in this Africa, Sudan, where... Man can pay another man in another country to look on a screen until he push the button because I'll see some people move 3 years or so.
6: Yes.
8: That is some wickedness on another level.
6: It's crazy.
8: Yeah.
6: It's crazy. You know, it's like the things I used to do as a kid growing up, these kids don't know nothing about it.
8: Everybody says the same thing.
6: They don't get no chance to even do that. You know, I was talking to a girlfriend yesterday. Not intimate girlfriend, a friend, about her son.
8: People?
6: About her son. His size and his weight and his age. And I'm telling her, get them involved in sports in school, because they need to do the activity. They need that active thing. You don't just sit down on your computer, your laptop. Because you know what's going to happen in 20 years' time? You're going to have more what we call back home invalid than anything else. As smart as they might be, they're just not able to walk.
8: Only thing I'm laughing is that we have a youth in my building. You know, see him when he was a baby. 2 days in a one hour pass and see him. I'm going to say my mind said to his father, yo, pull away the second plate from the youth.
6: Okay.
8: Because all the ear and so fat.
6: Right.
8: Yeah, all around his eye fat. And you can't say, Babylon say you can't say people fat because they're fat shaming. But with all due respect, that youth somewhere along the line is going to develop some illness related to that at that age.
6: And I'm going to need somebody to move him out of the chair and off the bed. That's all I'm talking about, you know? So we have to, you know, we have to look, check it out and be real. I mean, are you parents out there, have your kids and someone, take away that device from them for even 2 or 3 hours. Let them go outside and play. Run up and down. Do something active. But
8: the fear is, especially in Babylon, especially in them places here, it's so crazy that sometimes you have to be there with your youth and them when they're doing that, and then you kind of restrict them for their freedom. Because some nowadays you can't send your youth to the park just so cool, calm. Because the youth and them might even walk with their own thing.
6: See, that's the problem. Nobody's in the park. Nobody in the park, so you don't know anybody, so you don't know what's going on. So those who are able to go in the park, they do what they want to do.
8: Babylon system is indeed the vampire.
6: You need to be out there so you can also supervise others. Because that's all it is, you know. Supervision.
8: You know, we get into this talking thing and we play good music, cultural music, and like the first 2 hours as usual, if you are listening to the Vinnie B Showcase on WHCR,
6: yes,
8: the Vice of Harlem, is that the first 2 hours you try to play as much conscious music and upful music. For me, growing up, we had our kind of music, but the culture one is what kind of stick to me because it's more towards the truth.
6: Yes.
8: And it's also more reality, towards something, that you can, you know.
6: You can apply yourself to, you know, because, hey, you need somebody to open your eye because not everybody know everything, all things.
8: Yeah.
6: You have to learn from somebody.
8: Yeah, and you have to read sometime, and the man of mine don't want to read.
6: That's it, you know, that's the other thing. We need to encourage our kids, our children, to read.
8: But hear what? Stick a pin is that in Babylon, let me tell you, you can't read certain things now.
6: Well, them can't say what them want to say. Your child.
8: Yeah, true.
6: You direct
8: your
6: child.
8: Yeah.
6: As to what them can and can't. You know? Because if you go and follow them, you know, a time when, I look at my friend I'm telling you about today, and I said to him, because he's talking about how advancement is good and thing. I said to him, do you remember, how much is 12 times 12?
8: You asked him that?
6: Yeah. I asked him, how much 12 times 12 is how much? 124. I said, see, it's 144. And so I'm saying.
8: You take one guess.
6: Yeah, I'm guess.
8: Yeah, I'm taking a guess. 12 and 12 or 24. So, BFs, you know, I go too deep in anything.
6: I didn't say 12 and 12. I said 12 times 12.
8: Get you.
6: You understand? Those are the little things that is escaping from a lot of us. You know? We use the phone to do everything. So, a time will come when we're going to find it so necessary, but yet we're too late to correct it.
8: That day will come, but I'm sure some people outside. Excuse that. I'm sure some people outside saying, them two old heads up there.
6: I'm on a 25, I don't know about that. Yeah. I'm 25.
8: Anyway, them two elders up there, just a bonfire for the picnic and them. But no, we've been here for a minute, and reality is that things change. There's a natural mystic in the earth, and people have to pay attention. And paying attention don't mean what on TV. Pay attention sometimes in your own
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6: You know, one of the good things, tomorrow morning I'll be going to a grandparent breakfast. at one of my grandson's school tomorrow morning.
8: A grandparent
6: breakfast.
8: Okay, never know that, but right. That sounds like something.
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6: That's how involved I am in my grandson, my children, grandchildren, you know. We have to participate as parents, you know. We have to encourage them, you know.
8: Yeah.
6: But I'm emphasizing on this. Teach your children to be active. Take that thing away from them and send them out to play. If it's even half an hour, I say 1 or 2 hours. You let them run up and down and do things.
8: You know, in just as we talk in Europe, the European, whatever you call it there, community, banning
6: the cell phone.
8: Yeah, at age 15.
6: Yeah.
8: Below age 15 or something like that, they cut them off, wherever it is, media. Same thing in Australia.
6: Yeah.
8: That can't happen over here.
6: Why can't happen?
8: Tall, pure, what?
6: It can happen and it will happen. It can happen and it will happen.
8: Look, the multi people don't say my constitutional right. What are you talking about? You can't do that.
6: That is the thing. You know, that is the thing over here. There's just something that cannot happen in America for whatever reason. Yeah. Because when you talk about the constitution, it has so many different interpretations. One matter can be interpreted 13 different ways, or subject matter, rather.
8: But, you know, not to rock any other constitution, the fact that that can change tell you how backward things are.
6: No, what it is, no. Back in them country, their constitution, so to speak, is based upon what they grew up on. Because remember, America is only 250 years old. And, you know, that's what people write should happen. The people who wrote the Constitution, that was their imagination. But them perceive that this country should do it, you know, do how free human beings should be. But back then, where they're coming from, is what was happening years, but thousands of years before.
8: People have things set now.
6: Right.
8: To me, you can't have something that can't change. If it's not stone, because the only thing that written in stone is up on hieroglyphics, and we're not... The 42 affirmations of Ma'at. Yeah, I can see that you can't change that because it's written down and it's ancient and it's the foundation of a whole bunch of things. But with all due respect, something constitution need for us rewrite. What you mean, especially this one here that says man and man is 2/3 or 4/5 or 3/5.
6: We know how that come about. We know the reason for that.
8: So I'll dash with that.
6: We know the reason for that, you know.
8: We think we should dash that way.
6: And that's not, you see, that's the thing. That wasn't being practiced thousands of years ago. There wasn't any color barrier thousands of years ago.
8: No.
6: Not even with your garment, you know. You could dress how you want and thing, you know. When man realized himself about himself and start wearing clothes, then when you're nude, it's a problem. You know?
8: Yeah. When you're nude.
6: Nude, yeah, but don't do the problems.
8: Right, now, when you're nude, it's every day, Monday, Tuesday, Wednesday, Thursday, Friday, Saturday, Sunday, and some of them going in church looking. Anyway, get off the pulpit.

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13: There's a new law for drivers that you may not know about. It has stiff penalties, and it's called the Move Over Act. Although this law has been in effect since January 1st, 2012, it has not been very well publicized. The Move Over Act is in effect in 46 states, including New York, and was enacted to protect law enforcement officers, emergency workers, and other maintenance workers who will pull over on the shoulder of highways while performing their duties. The law states that if you are approaching an emergency or law enforcement vehicle that has flashing or steady red and or white emergency lights on a road or highway, you must reduce your speed. If you are approaching an emergency or law enforcement vehicle that displays red and or white emergency lighting, or a hazard vehicle displaying amber lighting on highways with multiple lanes, you must immediately move from your respective lane to an adjacent lane, unless traffic or other hazards exist to prevent you doing so safely. Drivers, be alert. Failure to comply with the Move Over Act is considered a moving violation, like speeding or reckless driving. Violating this act can result in a fine of up to $275, 3 points on your license, and your driver's license can be suspended or revoked. 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
2: There's a new law for drivers that you may not know about. It has stiff penalties, and it's called the Move Over Act. Although this law has been in effect since January 1st, 2012, it has not been very well publicized. The Move Over Act is in effect in 46 states, including New York, and was enacted to protect law enforcement officers, emergency workers, and other maintenance workers who will pull over on the shoulder of highways while performing their duties. The law states that if you are approaching an emergency or law enforcement vehicle that has flashing or steady red and or white emergency lights on a road or highway, you must reduce your speed. 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Failure to comply with the Move Over Act is considered a moving violation, like speeding or reckless driving. 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
3: Imagine a world where having a mental illness is as commonly accepted as having the flu. Mental illness is more common than you think. Here are some of the statistics. Every year in the U.S., approximately 1 in 5 adults suffer from mental illness. 1 in 25 adults experience serious mental illness. 1 in 5 youth experience a severe mental disorder at some point in their life. An estimated 46% of homeless adults live with severe mental illness and/or substance abuse. 20% of those incarcerated have a recent history of a mental health condition. And 70% of youth in juvenile justice systems have at least one mental health condition. Research shows that a stigma can often prevent mental health patients from seeking proper treatment. African Americans, Latin Americans, and Asian Americans are least likely to get help. African and Latin Americans use mental health services at about one half the rate of Caucasian Americans, and Asian Americans about one-third the rate. People like me, who speak up about suffering with mental illness, make it possible for others to seek help. So when others reach out like I did, they can get better. In the silence of mental illness and be an advocate for those who need it most. NYC Well helps New Yorkers in a crisis. 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Their counselors are here to listen and help with problems with stress, depression, suicide, anxiety, or drug and alcohol misuse. 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If emergency services are imminent, please dial 911. And remember, when you feel like giving up, just remember the reason why you held on for so long. 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
1: Millions of girls in the world are still being denied education, meaning they are denied the opportunity to be liberated from hunger and poverty. At this very moment, women make up more than two-thirds of the world's illiterate people. Other statistics show that just 39% of rural girls attend primary school, which is fewer than the 45% of boys who get to attend. These factors place young women at a great disadvantage in the world, indicating that gender inequality is a major cause for why there is a great number of women and girls who are chronically hungry and poor in the world. These give enough reasons for why women need education. Girls' education not only strengthens the economy, but it also creates jobs. When girls are educated, they become healthier citizens who raise healthier families, meaning they are less likely to marry young or contract HIV/AIDS. Each additional year of school for a girl reduces the death of babies and the rate of child marriages. 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There is hope for the future if girls are given the chance to become who they want to be. 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
2: 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According to the CDC, in 2015, 10,265 people died in alcohol-impaired driving crashes. This accounts for nearly one-third of all traffic-related deaths in the United States. 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If you are caught driving drunk and it is your first offense, your license will be suspended for 90 days. 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And you can also be sentenced to 15 days in jail. 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

Celebrate culture, heritage, and legacy during the 57th annual African American Day Parade weekend in Harlem. This year's theme is Good Businesses Sustain Our Future. The celebration begins Saturday, September 19th, with the 4th annual Get Involved Community Literacy, Health, and Culture Celebration. 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The celebration will be held at Adam Clayton Powell Jr. Plaza, located at 163 West 125th Street, from 11 a.m. to 5 p.m. Then, on Sunday, September 20th, experience the 57th annual African American Day Parade, led by the renowned Grambling State University Tiger Marching Band. The parade travels along 7th Avenue from 111th Street to 137th Street from 12:30 p.m. to 6 p.m. Be a part of power through unity as we put Black excellence on display during African American Day Parade weekend in Harlem.

0: According to the New York Times, over the past year, the New York City Sanitation Department has taken 223 trash cans off street corners in Harlem. Citywide, it has removed a total of 1,131. The Sanitation Department says they removed the baskets because they were being filled with bulk items like TVs and tires from homes and businesses rather than empty bottles or food containers from pedestrians. If you have bulk items that are too large to fit in a garbage can...
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Got a nice up the function. Had to give you some nice rare groove dub classics. Shots fired. Had to give you some MF Doom just to make it a little sweet. This track is called Licorice. Peter Brown, my man, gave us For Your Love, which was sampled by Jazzanova for L-O-V-E. Nice six-piece German outfit. That's been one of my favorites for a long time. We also heard from Roberto Roena y su Opalo Sound. That track is called Tu Loco Loco y Yo Tranquilo. Gotta keep everything calm just to get you started, because, hey, it's how we gotta keep everything moving. Don't want to jump out there too fast. We heard from Brian and Tony Gold giving us Pass Me a Dub Plate. We're going to kill a sound boy tonight. You know, usually when you go into a set, you got to have, you know, your arsenal of tunes that you got to drop just to let them know. Don't start none, won't be none. We also opened up that set with Max Romero and the Upsetters giving us I Chase the Devil. Track was sampled by Jay-Z for Lucifer, Son of the Morning. I'm gonna chase you out of Earth. We're just getting started right now, so stay with us, because I got more tunes coming your way. 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

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I made a promise to you all, I would never leave you lonely out here. Every Friday from midnight to 3 a.m. Let this music give you some comfort. His track, Road of the Lonely Ones, from my man Madlib, featuring Fortet. And shouts out to Madlib, man. During the California fires, he lost everything. You're talking about everything. I haven't seen something so disastrous like this since Kareem Abdul-Jabbar losing his entire vinyl collection back in the early 80s. We open up that set with some beautiful, beautiful gems. One of them was by Rosinha de Valença. That track is called Summertime, off the album Un Violao en Primero Plano. Nice sample that was used there during the City of God soundtrack. Michael Henderson gave us Let Love Enter, the Todd Terji Tango edit. Gotta shout out my sister. Gotta shout her out so much because I miss her. Rissikat Okadeyi. Man, this was a dance floor classic for all of us in the DC area. Before that, we heard Inyan Dudu coming from Adesiji. The album Adesiji. Shouts out to my man, Reppin' Niger. We open up that set with Kromonichi giving us, huh? Oh, yeah. Gotta keep them guessing each and every segment of the hour. Giving you nothing but the best in what's next right now. This is 90.3 FM WHCR right here. Gotta give you some neck snapping, clap backing, tracking right here. Mm-hmm. Gotta take you into the UK, straight out of the Bugs in the Attic camp.

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2: 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Huge increases in rainfall and flooding, ridiculously hot summers, and off-the-chart freezing winters? Climate change is real, and its impact is felt right here in New York City as well as across the globe. The WHCR Emergency Broadcast Team, WEBT, is hosting its 12th annual Harlem Emergency Preparedness Day to talk about this very thing, climate change, weather emergencies, and how to prepare and cope with them. 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That's for the 12th annual Harlem Emergency Preparedness Day event this Thursday on the campus of City College. 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
3: 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The celebration will be held at Adam Clayton Powell Jr. Plaza, located at 163 West 125th Street, from 11 a.m. to 5 p.m. Then, on Sunday, September 20th, experience the 57th annual African American Day Parade, led by the renowned Grambling State University Tiger Marching Band. The parade travels along 7th Avenue from 111th Street to 137th Street from 12:30 p.m. to 6 p.m. Be a part of power through unity as we put Black excellence on display during African American Day Parade weekend in Harlem.
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Had to take you into the sounds of Panama for the second hour. The group Superstars giving us La Familia, coming off the Music Machine album, in which I had just came back from Panama and had a whole lot of influences while I was going from town to town. This came out back in 1989. We also heard from Martha Acuna. That was a nice track produced by Patrick Adams. It's called Dance, Dance, Dance, the disco version. We shot over with some Japanese K-pop with Ari Chugi, giving us Hold Me Tight. Coming off the Simultaneity album back in 1981. I got more of the good stuff coming. I don't want to leave Panama yet because it left a good influence and a good memory in my mind. So I figured I'd give us some of those vibes. I got to give a little preface to the tune that's going to come. You know, on one side you have Panama City, and then on the other side you have Colón. One is the city, one is basically the black area of town. And the way they speak is like, if you say buenos dias, in the middle they're going to say buenas. But if you say hola, they know you're from the city. And if you say yapin loco, they know you're from Colón. You are a child of Colón. So I figured I'd give you a little taste of that coming up in just a bit. Just to give you some good stuff, you know? Gotta give some context to some of this music, because sometimes when you're on the dance floor, all you do is you feel it, but you don't really understand the context. We want to make sure we educate you along the way just as well. If you're part of the La Familia, you gotta know. This is 90.3 FM, WHCR. You're tuned in to The Morning After with your host, DJ SR. Getting nothing but the best in what's next right now.

0: 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This funk jazz is rolling. Gotta let the train out the station. Webster Lewis giving us Touch My Love. Barbara Ann on the vocals. Webster Lewis getting in on this track. 1978. I keep on digging, and I bring up nothing but the best in what's next right now. We also heard from Mito in Comadre. Será que pica? Coming off the Guajirando album. Nice Latin vibes right there. Panama, Queda. Coming off the Fiesta, Caravana. The group, Tabu Cambo. Told you. I got more music that I collected while I was on the road because I got a chance to play some beautiful music in the jungle. And it really, I mean literally the jungle. And it gave me a whole nother set of direction, a whole nother set of inspiration to bring to you all each and every Friday morning. 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
0: This track is called Makossa Number 2. Right here on the morning
1: got
0: after.
1: Got more rare grooves coming up.
0: My man Lord
1: As we
0: Echo
1: get ready to
0: never
1: bring
0: lets
1: set
0: me
1: to
0: down.
1: A close. I got a few more tunes to run.
0: This comes off the album Rarities 2010 to 2020, the Japanese tour singles. Blick Bassie gave us Wani, the Tropical Tropical remix right there. We also heard Twice Times from the fantastic Aleems, Hooked on Your Love. That comes off of nice 12-inch Release Yourself, the Nia Sessions, in which that was a compilation of a series of 12-inches that was put out by the fantastic Aleems, 1980 Boogie Business right there featuring Leroy Burgess. I got more of the good stuff. I had to go dig in my bag for this one. And each and every Friday, I make sure to bring you nothing but the sounds you love. The sounds from your neighborhood, the sounds from the car you used to ride in, all the way down to your uncle or your aunt's favorite classics that you heard on the radio. From Harlem to the world, we're giving you nothing but the best in what's next right now. I am your host, DJ SR, taking you all the way to the 3 o'clock hour. 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

Eagle Flying Day Part 1, coming from Sonny Jenkins and the New York Potpourri Strings. That track right there reminds me of the BBE Barely Breaking Even track that really speaks to some of the things that we go through week to week while we're trying to chase this money. And it's just an inspiration to keep you motivated to continue to press on, continue to move forward one foot in front of the other. We also heard from Quincy Jones featuring Patty Austin, Bet You Wouldn't Hurt Me, coming off The Dude. Mark DeClivelo gave us Homecoming. We opened up that set with Alice Cohen and Fun City giving us Save the Best for Last. That comes off the Breakout WMMR 93.3 compilation. You know, a lot of good tunes got broke on community radio. So you got to ask yourself, you know, even though there's top 40 radio out there, sometimes they're not playing the things that you really want to hear. They're mostly playing what's popular. Well, here, we're going to make sure that you get the best in what's next, right now. Past, present, future, even those archaeological digs when those fingers get a little chapped from moving those pieces of vinyl, cardboard, and plastic, mold smell, pulling up those tracks that just are those B-sides, those rarities, those choice selections that just need to be played on the air all the time to level the musical playing field and stop all the programming. It's called musical freedom, you know? Gotta get it, gotta have it. It's better than the best stuff being served on the street. Right here on 90.3 FM WHCR. This is The Morning After with your host DJ SR. Got to drop a sample on you right here for one of my favorite groups called Gangstar. If you know about Mass Appeal, watch out for it. Here we go.

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As we round out the third hour of The Morning After, Ain't It Funky, we had to give you a nice flip by my man DL giving us Deja, which was a take on Dionne Warwick's Deja Vu. We also heard from Groove Times giving us Music. That was the Gazebo's Groove. Nice 2024 business right there. You Go Down Smooth from 5-1, straight out of the UK, featuring Georgia Blackwell, off of their release, This Is Ours. We opened up that set with That Friday Pay, and some of y'all getting paid today. That was the Eagle Flying Day, coming from Sonny Jenkins and the New York Potpourri Strings. I figured I'd close out this set with a classic take by one of my favorite vocalists. I'm talking about the man, Tony Monrell, alongside Real People, giving us Can We Pretend, off the Retroflection remixed album. Bill Withers was the originator of this right here. God willing, I'll see you guys next week. But until then, stay tuned to 90.3 FM WHCR, the voice of Harlem. 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
1: WHCR family, concerned about the crazy weather we've been having over the last few years? Huge increases in rainfall and flooding, ridiculously hot summers, and off-the-chart freezing winters? Climate change is real, and its impact is felt right here in New York City as well as across the globe. The WHCR Emergency Broadcast Team, WEBT, is hosting its 12th annual Harlem Emergency Preparedness Day to talk about this very thing, climate change, weather emergencies, and how to prepare and cope with them. 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That's for the 12th annual Harlem Emergency Preparedness Day event, this Thursday on the campus of City College. 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
2: 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The parade travels along 7th Avenue from 111th Street to 137th Street from 12:30 p.m. to 6 p.m. Be a part of power through unity as we put Black excellence on display during African American Day Parade weekend in Harlem.
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Wherever you want to go in the world, I'm going to take you. But I got to take you to the group, MFSB, Mother, Father, Sister, Brother. And if you don't know about MFSB, think about Saturday mornings when you woke up to listen to your favorite Soul Train. They definitely made an impact on our Saturday mornings. Under the track Mysteries of the World, coming off the album Mysteries of the World, came out back in 1980. We also heard from Briani Jarman Pinto giving us Moving Forward, the Cosmodelica remix, which just dropped about last week, so I figured I'd drop it in the set because it's such a beautiful tune. We also heard from Sir Guy and the Speller Brothers Band giving us Let Home Cross Your Mind. I know every time I hear certain tunes from the 70s and 80s, it definitely takes me back home to California, and it reminds me of riding in the car with my Uncle Charles in his 1978 Camaro. Had a smell, had a sound, and a frequency. It always brings me back to that moment. We also heard from Lane August giving us Be My Friend, and hopefully through this music we can be friends. Each and every Friday, you can come to expect the best in what's next right now, as we take you all around the globe in 3 hours, leaving no stone left unturned, no genre left unturned, but definitely providing for you the good stuff. Makes the dance floor alive. Makes that kitchen groove, living room groove, and even the bathroom groove real nice and smooth. If you're just on your way to work, get your mind right. If you're just on your way home after the club, this is the after party to the after party. That's for sure. Right here on 90.3 FM WHCR. 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

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I'ma just let this ride right here. My man, the king of bookie, Leroy Burgess. Who cares? This is the beautiful release by Richie Weeks and Leroy Burgess. This is version 4 of Who Cares. Coming off the Love Magician Archives, Disco, New York. 1978 to 1979, Volume 1. This compilation came out back in 2022. But I guarantee you, when you get the right dance floor and the right sound system, you can't help it. You gotta wonder, who's out there in the world who cares anymore? Did people just give up? Did they forget that we all have an obligation? And that obligation is to make the best world we possibly can for ourselves, for our families, for our children. It ain't over. Never has been. You just gotta stay motivated to continue to push the meter forward. Before that, we heard from the 80s ladies. Tell Him. That was produced by Roy Ayers. That was one of his side groups in which my man Daz IQ from Bugs in the Attic had a remix of that tune called the BB Boogie Bugs in the Attic remix, where he came and brought that and broke that. Such a beautiful tune. I got to take you back into Brazil one more time just to give you a taste of the samba. Right here on 90.3 FM WHCR, the voice of Harlem.

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Had to take you back into DC with the Soul Searchers, led by my man Chuck Brown, the King of Go-Go. This track, Boogie Up the Nation, off the Go-Go Get Down compilation, put together by Joey Negro. Dan Swindle gave us the breakup featuring Imogene Thackeray. Nice track that came out last year. We also heard from Judy Robbins giving us Never Was Love. That nice funk jazz sound that combines the tropical, the Brazilian, and then the future forward jazz sound that was coming out in the late 70s, early 80s. We also heard from the group Alive giving us Skindo Lele, the album City Life. And we open up that set with Tiger Balm. Brand new music coming from Tiger Balm off the album Profunda Alma, Vem Cá, featuring João Silva, Yusek on the remix. Hopefully every Friday from midnight to 3 a.m. you can feel that boogie in your soul. I'll keep to my end of the bargain if you keep to yours. I'll bring the music, you show up. Every Friday from midnight to 3 a.m. I'll bring you the good stuff, and all you gotta do is sit back and let me handle everything else after that. What you do is on you, but I wanna make sure you get the best in what's next right now. This is 90.3 FM WHCR. I gotta get ready and get out of the way and make room for my next counterpart coming up at the top of the hour. This is the voice of Harlem, 90.3 FM WHCR. God willing, I'll see you all next week with some more of the good stuff. Shouts out to you, Angela. We love you.

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8: 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Huge increases in rainfall and flooding, ridiculously hot summers, and off-the-chart freezing winters? Climate change is real, and its impact is felt right here in New York City as well as across the globe. The WHCR Emergency Broadcast Team, WEBT, is hosting its 12th annual Harlem Emergency Preparedness Day to talk about this very thing, climate change, weather emergencies, and how to prepare and cope with them. The event is this Thursday from 11 a.m. to 3 p.m. on the campus of City College at WHCR Radio, 160 Convent Avenue in the NAC Building. 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That's for the 12th annual Harlem Emergency Preparedness Day event this Thursday on the campus of City College. This has been a message from the WHCR Emergency Broadcast Team.
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0: 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Delight, delight, delight, delight.
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1: WHCR family, concerned about the crazy weather we've been having over the last few years? Huge increases in rainfall and flooding, ridiculously hot summers, and off-the-chart freezing winters? Climate change is real, and its impact is felt right here in New York City as well as across the globe. The WHCR Emergency Broadcast Team, WEBT, is hosting its 12th annual Harlem Emergency Preparedness Day to talk about this very thing, climate change, weather emergencies, and how to prepare and cope with them. The event is this Thursday from 11 a.m. to 3 p.m. on the campus of City College at WHCR Radio, 160 Convent Avenue in the NAC Building. 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That's for the 12th annual Harlem Emergency Preparedness Day event, this Thursday on the campus of City College. This has been a message from the WHCR Emergency Broadcast Team.

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1: WHCR family, concerned about the crazy weather we've been having over the last few years? Huge increases in rainfall and flooding, ridiculously hot summers, and off-the-chart freezing winters? Climate change is real, and its impact is felt right here in New York City as well as across the globe. The WHCR Emergency Broadcast Team, WEBT, is hosting its 12th annual Harlem Emergency Preparedness Day to talk about this very thing, climate change, weather emergencies, and how to prepare and cope with them. The event is this Thursday from 11 a.m. to 3 p.m. on the campus of City College at WHCR Radio, 160 Convent Avenue in the Knack Building. 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That's for the 12th annual Harlem Emergency Preparedness Day event, this Thursday on the campus of City College. This has been a message from the WHCR Emergency Broadcast Team.

Welcome, love. How are you today? 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It's all a choice, and I want you to choose it. 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
7: WHCR family, concerned about the crazy weather we've been having over the last few years? Huge increases in rainfall and flooding, ridiculously hot summers, and off-the-chart freezing winters? Climate change is real, and its impact is felt right here in New York City as well as across the globe. The WHCR Emergency Broadcast Team, WEBT, is hosting its 12th annual Harlem Emergency Preparedness Day to talk about this very thing, climate change, weather emergencies, and how to prepare and cope with them. The event is this Thursday from 11 a.m. to 3 p.m. on the campus of City College at WHCR Radio, 160 Convent Avenue in the Knack Building. 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That's for the 12th annual Harlem Emergency Preparedness Day event this Thursday on the campus of City College. This has been a message from the WHCR Emergency Broadcast Team.

Welcome, love. How are you today? It's time for you to find some peace and joy and happiness. It's all a choice, and I want you to choose it. So please, relax your mind and come with me.

to remember who you are. It's time to choose peace and love and joy. It belongs to you. It's all yours. So relax your mind, because everything is already all right.

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Only listen when you can safely relax and bring your full awareness to your own complete comfort. This is a guided meditation for calm. You can listen to and enjoy anytime you choose. I suggest and recommend this meditation, especially if you are experiencing any symptoms of anxiety, OCD, agitation, depression, or even pain. Or you would really just like some self-caring moments to find a more peaceful presence of calmer mind and calmer body. Hi there, my name is Michael Seely, and I'm so glad you have chosen my voice here to be your meditation's guide. So go ahead now and find your best surroundings to make yourself comfortable wherever you are listening, making sure you are safe and secure enough to remain undisturbed, at least for this next little while. And whenever you are ready, just close your eyes or allow your eyelids to move to a half close as you relax and soften your gaze. And begin to move your conscious attentions and your settling awareness to the gentle rise and fall of your chest. As you become a little more aware of each breath arriving and each breath flowing out, within each present moment, simply allowing yourself to breathe continuously and easily. Always with a very natural and normal, easy flow in, and a very natural and normal, easy flow out. As you take this time and this space to orient a little more to the inside, as you begin to transition consciously into that more watchful and more mindful role, where you are letting yourself become the conscious mind's calmer inner observer. Giving to yourself all conscious permissions to simply notice and to observe the present movements and the sensations of each passing breath.

And as you do notice these sensations of each breath moving in and each breath moving out, know that there's really no need to breathe in any special way. Instead, just allow yourself in this resting current awareness to simply watch and witness the movements of each breath. Observing the breath without judgment or opinion, and without inner criticism as best you can. By allowing the mind's awareness to settle itself as you calmly observe and return to where each individual breath begins, and where each individual breath may end. And this flow continues

perhaps asking at times as you witness, is this current breath a little shallow? Or is this current breath a little deeper than the last? Is this current breath moving a little hastily as it arrives? Or is this present breath somewhat slower? Understanding each breath may be a little different

changes to the pace or the rhythms or the movements of the diaphragm. Or any movements you can feel within the lower belly. As the breath reaches down there below the chest and moves down, observing how each new breath may also begin to slow itself over time. As the settling body continues to adjust and relax in this very simple, self-regulating way.

as you become aware to any feelings or observations of the temperatures within each breath, becoming aware to the warmth or the coolness of each arriving breath. Can you sense perhaps a slightly cooler air that moves in as it arrives from the outside? And just noticing how that cooler air can be warmed within you. As each breath travels in and down, moving in through the nose, observing those sensations as you feel the breath moving down and into the breathing lungs. As the breath there is just naturally held and warmed, even for just a moment. And then this warmer breath is released again. As you notice those sensations of the warmer breath flowing smoothly and gently up again and out through the airways. Passing that warmer air out over the nostrils' textures. And returning and releasing that out breath back to the exterior world.

And within each present moment now, you can just return your awareness again and reorient to these observations of this breathing flow. Even if at times your mind's attentions or your thoughts may wander, just notice that wandering or that roaming attention and gently allow yourself to bring your awareness back to each breath.

as this kind of awareness of each breath returns you to that role of the conscious observer. The being who is witnessing your own breathing self. The being who is aware of the self that is, I am.

the self within conscious awareness. Who is inviting more and more grounded safety and security into this present space. Where each breath is just enough. And your awareness through this flowing observation is enough.

And after a few more moments of simply watching and noting the various sensations or textures, or subtle shifts that may come, I'd like you to just take a kind of mental scan now as you begin to scan down within your mind, traveling your awareness down your body from the top of your head and moving that awareness down through the resting body all the way down towards the toes. And as you're doing this body scan, also begin to notice any new sensations or any obvious sensations or any softer or more subtle existing sensations. Or signals, in a way, that may also be felt or observed within each resting body part. As you witness now the resting self, finding its growing ease,

You're extending your observation into any areas of tightness. Or any areas of present calm. And simply notice those differences, noting any differences between those sensations. Any differences between tension and calm.

and observe any other body parts that may also be changing or adjusting over time. Any body sensations that are transitioning or transforming, perhaps, a little more towards any growing senses of a building relaxation or a calm or an ease. Or an acceptance.

as you move this light of your own inner awareness down and down, you're just taking note of whatever it is that you find. And each time you do this kind of inner body scan, just continue to observe in this way, without judgment or criticism, observing all of the interior body's own signals of that inner life, the life of your own body. How the body itself really can unwind. And sensations can change. From moment to moment, understanding how the body itself really does know how to calm itself down. As you touch in now with your awareness, by connecting to the body's wisdom, and the body's truth.

even without your active or striving efforts? Could you become aware of how your body really does know how to relax itself? How to soothe itself? Even in those moments when you're aware of the conscious mind roaming or wandering somewhere else, even with a consciously shifting attention, the more you offer your best present acceptance to the present state of your own self, the more the body and the mind really do begin to match up or pair up and begin to harmonize. Allowing the body's wisdom to inform the resting mind, and the resting mind's wisdom to inform the calmer body. As the body's physiology and the resting nervous systems, and even those resting cells, actually and positively can change, towards calm, towards health, towards healing. As the calming body discovers its own space of ease, and the calming mind allows this easier, expanding space

allowing this simple yet powerful ongoing flow of self-acceptance to really move you now towards a much calmer and much more open, relaxing state. Because this state of growing calm, you may already know, really can allow so much more room for your increasing and better health. As all of your evolving, expanding self-kindness and your space for self-care may encourage and allow that inner self-repair. As this process continues beyond the mind's surface thoughts, and beyond too much overthinking, and beyond the mind's often overloaded energies, beyond the weight of inner judgment, moving the awareness beyond those thoughts that can so often bring with them and create their own kinds of resistance. Because right now, in this current meditative state, you really are anchoring instead to each present and clearer moment, and connecting to each calming, allowing breath. Now, within this space of allowance, I want you to imagine you can take some of this understanding and some of this awareness and some of these signals of your own inner sensations. And I want you to imagine you could deliberately now expand or grow or amplify or build any of those relaxing sensations. Any of those calmer sensory signals. Any of those sensations of calm. As if you were turning on now, somewhere in your mind, and somewhere in your deeper resources, a brighter and even more calming kind of inner light. Inviting in a breath filled with the quality of total self-care and pure self-rejuvenation. And the essence of complete relaxation. As if you had a powerful ray or a beam of purifying, warming sunshine, you can now direct to shine down deeper and deeper inside of your own self. And all the way into your own body. By illuminating all of the way
into your more restful and more relaxing, calmer essence of your essential calming being. As you consciously shine all of this gentle and positive glow of inner warmth with a calming, cleansing energy of pure positivity and health, and all intentions of accepting self-love.

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To anywhere at all within you. 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

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Consciously focus this beam of warmer awareness to any specific part that you choose.

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Clearing away inside all discomforts and turning down all signals of any pains. Because you're sending more and more of the essence of purifying, clearing and cleansing, replenishing calm, and the very quality of your peaceful healing with every purifying, calming breath. And sending those calming breaths now to wherever you choose to allow them.

And now, whenever you remember or feel you would really like to calm yourself down, or you would choose to welcome and invite your best self-care, you can always return to this very easy and very simple meditation practice to take your more peaceful, refreshing time out. And for now, you may like to continue within this steady state of easy, calming, peaceful awareness for as long as you wish. And if you are listening to this meditation before you would now choose to drift off into your calming, deep sleep, then you can simply further relax your conscious awareness and relax completely into that comforting, sound and long-lasting night's rest, knowing that you will awake whenever you do, feeling entirely rested, relaxed and re-energized, having slept so deeply and so well. Or otherwise, if you are choosing to remain awake and more alert, and now ready to get on with your day or evening, then after a few more gentle moments of breathing in your calming, satisfying relaxation, then you can begin to bring this meditation now to a comfortable close. Slowly and gently returning yourself back to your present solid surroundings. As you begin to sense and notice the surfaces underneath you and the sounds of the outside world returning to you again. As you return to your fully present, refreshed and alert, conscious and wakeful, positively affirming, responsive presence now. Very soon opening your eyes and feeling as if your eyes have been gently bathed in a fresh and clear, pure spring water. As you allow all of the positive energies of your best replenishment and a relaxing vitality to now travel within you and with you throughout the remainder of your positive, healthy and happy, day or night times, conscious continuation of peace. Thank you for listening, and I look forward to talking with you again soon.

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1: WHCR family, concerned about the crazy weather we've been having over the last few years? Huge increases in rainfall and flooding, ridiculously hot summers, and off-the-chart freezing winters? Climate change is real, and its impact is felt right here in New York City as well as across the globe. The WHCR Emergency Broadcast Team, WEBT, is hosting its 12th annual Harlem Emergency Preparedness Day to talk about this very thing, climate change, weather emergencies, and how to prepare and cope with them. 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That's for the 12th annual Harlem Emergency Preparedness Day event, this Thursday on the campus of City College. This has been a message from the WHCR Emergency Broadcast Team.

Welcome, love. How are you today? It's time for you to find some peace and joy and happiness. It's all a choice, and I want you to choose it. So please, relax your mind and come with me.

Time to remember who you are. It's time to choose peace and love and joy. It belongs to you. It's all yours. So relax your mind, because everything is already all right.

0: Affluence is the experience in which our needs are easily met and our desires spontaneously fulfilled. We feel joy, health, happiness, and vitality in every moment of our existence. Affluence is reality. And the true purpose of this course is to give us an insight into the nature of reality. When we are grounded in the nature of reality, and we also know that this same reality is our own nature, then we realize that we can create anything. Because all of material creation has the same origin, and nature goes to the same place to create a cluster of nebulas, or a galaxy of stars, or a rainforest, or a human body, as it goes to create a thought.
1: More than any other physician, Dr. Deepak Chopra has successfully merged the best of Eastern and Western thought, combining consciousness with modern technology. His groundbreaking lectures and publications have established him as a world leader in mind-body medicine. And now, Quantum Publications is pleased to present Creating Affluence, Wealth Consciousness in the Field of All Possibilities, with Dr. Deepak Chopra.

all of material creation, everything that we can see, touch, hear, taste, or smell, is made from the same stuff and comes from the same source. Experiential knowledge of this fact gives us the ability to fulfill any desire we have, acquire any material object we want, and experience fulfillment and happiness to any extent we aspire. The points expressed in this tape relate specifically to those principles that relate to the creation of unlimited material wealth. But these same principles can be applied to fulfill any desire, because these principles are the principles that nature uses to create material reality out of a non-material essence. And before we go into these principles, I would like to discuss in a little detail what science and particularly physics has to say about the nature of this universe we live in, the nature of our human bodies, the nature of our minds, and the relationship of all these to each other. According to quantum field theorists, all material things, whether they're automobiles or human bodies or dollar bills, are made up of atoms. These atoms are made up of subatomic particles, which in turn are fluctuations of energy and information in a huge void of energy and information. Elsewhere in my books and my tapes, I have explored in detail the nature of quantum reality. Without going into details, the basic conclusion of quantum field theorists is that the basic raw material of the world is that it is non-material, that the essential stuff of the universe is that it is non-stuff. All of our technology is based on this fact. This is the climactic overthrow of the superstition of materialism today. Fax machines, computers, radios, television, all these technologies are possible because scientists no longer believe that the atom, which is the basic unit of matter, is a solid entity. An atom is not a solid entity at all. It is a hierarchy of states of information and energy in a void of all possible states of information and energy. The difference between one material thing and another material thing, for example, the difference between an atom of lead or an atom of gold, is not on the material level. The subatomic particles, such as protons, electrons, quarks, bosons, that make up an atom of gold or lead, are exactly the same. Moreover, although we call them particles, they are not material things. They are impulses of energy and information. What makes gold different from lead is the arrangement and quantity of these impulses of energy and information. All of material creation is structured out of information and energy. All quantum events are basically fluctuations of energy and information. And these impulses of energy and information are the non-stuff that make up everything that we consider stuff or matter. So it becomes clear that not only is the essential stuff of the universe non-stuff, but that it is thinking non-stuff. For what else is a thought but an impulse of energy and information? We think of thoughts as occurring only in our head, but that is because we experience them there as linguistically structured thought, that is verbally elite, and speaks to us in the English language with an Indian accent. But those same impulses of energy and information that we experience as thoughts, those same impulses are the raw material of the universe. The only difference between thoughts inside my head and those outside my head is that I experience thoughts inside my head in linguistically structured terms. But before a thought becomes verbal and is experienced as language, it is just an intention. It is, once again, an impulse of energy and information. In other words, at a pre-verbal level, all of nature speaks the same language. We are all thinking bodies in a thinking universe. And just as thought projects itself as the molecules of our body, so too
the same impulses of energy and information project themselves as space-time events in our environment. Behind the visible garment of the universe, beyond the mirage of molecules, the maya of physicality, lies an inherent, invisible, seamless matrix made up of a nothingness. This invisible nothingness silently orchestrates, instructs, guides, governs, and compels nature to express itself with infinite creativity, infinite abundance, and unfaltering exactitude into myriads of designs and patterns and forms. Life experiences are the continuum in this seamless matrix of nothingness, in this continuum of both body and environment. They are our experiences of joy and sorrow, of success and failure, of wealth and poverty. All these events seemingly happen to us, but at very primordial levels, we are making them happen. The impulses of energy and information that create our life experiences are reflected in our attitudes to life. Our attitudes are an outcome of and expressions of self-engendered impulses of energy and information. What then are the states of awareness, the information and energy states that give rise to the experience of wealth in our lives? For the sake of convenience and to make it easy to remember, I have listed them in order as the A to Z steps to creating affluence. In my experience, in order to materialize wealth, it is not necessary to consciously practice the attitudes I am about to describe. Using effort to consciously practice an attitude or to cultivate a mood is unnecessary and can cause stress and strain. It is important only that we know what these A to Z attitudes are, that we know what the steps are, that we be aware of them. The more we become aware of them, the more this knowledge gets structured in our consciousness and awareness. And then it is more likely that our attitude and behavior will change spontaneously without any effort on our part. Knowledge has organizing power inherent in it. It is simply enough to know, to be aware of the principles. The knowledge will be processed and metabolized by our bodies, and the results will be spontaneous. The results do not occur overnight, but begin to manifest gradually over a period of time. So let's begin with the A to Z steps. Once again, it is enough to look at this list and read it once a day, or better still, just listen to the tape every day, and then simply see the changes spontaneously in your life and the effortless ease with which wealth and affluence come into your life. So let's start. Step A. A stands for all possibilities, authority, absolute, affluence, abundance. The true nature of our ground state and that of the universe is that it is a field of all possibilities. In our most primordial form, we are a field of all possibilities. From this level, it is possible to create anything. This field is our own essential nature. It is our inner self. It is also called the absolute. And it is the ultimate authority. It is intrinsically affluent because it gives rise to the infinite diversity and abundance of the universe. B. B stands for better and best. Evolution implies getting better and better in every way with time, ultimately getting for ourselves the best of everything. People with wealth consciousness settle only for the best, also called the principle of highest first. Go first class all the way, and the universe responds by giving you the best. C. C stands for carefreeness and charity. $1 billion in the bank without the experience of carefreeness and charity
is a state of poverty. Wealth consciousness, by definition, is a state of mind. If you're constantly concerned about how much money you need, then irrespective of the actual dollar amount you have in your account, you are really poor. Carefreeness automatically leads to charity and sharing, because the source from which it all comes is infinite, unbounded, and inexhaustible. D stands for the law of demand and supply. D also stands for dharma. Each of us has a dharma, a purpose in life. When we are in dharma, we enjoy and love our work. Whatever service we are here to give, there is a demand for it. Create and foresee that demand for which you have come here, and offer that demand, and the supply is guaranteed. E stands for exulting in the success of others, especially your competitors and those who consider themselves your enemies. F stands for the fact that in every failure is the seed of success. And G stands for gratitude, generosity, God, goal, and gap. Generosity and gratitude are natural attributes of an affluent consciousness. Since the only thing to go after is the best, the principle of the highest first, why not adopt God as the role model? After all, nobody is more affluent than God. And God is the field of all possibilities. It is important to have a clear goal in your awareness, but it is also important to relinquish your attachment to the goal. And the goal is in the gap. And the gap is the potentiality to organize and orchestrate the details required to effect any outcome. There is a precise mechanism through which all desires can be manifested. These four steps are as follows. Step 1. You slip into the gap between thoughts. The gap is the window, the corridor, the transformational vortex through which the personal psyche communicates with the cosmic psyche. 2. You have a clear intention of a clear goal in the gap. 3. You relinquish your attachment to the outcome, because chasing the outcome or getting attached to it entails coming out of the gap. And 4. You let the universe handle the details. Perhaps you recall an instant when you were trying to remember a name and you struggled and struggled, but with no success. Finally, you let go of your attachment to the outcome, and then a little while later, the name flashed across the screen of your consciousness. This is the mechanics for the fulfillment of any desire. When you were struggling to recall the name, the mind was very active and turbulent. But ultimately, out of fatigue and frustration, you let go. Then the mind became quiet, and slowly quieter. And perhaps so quiet that it was almost still, and you slipped into the gap, where you released your desire, and soon it was handed to you. This is the true meaning of ask and you shall receive, or knock at the door and you shall enter. One of the easiest and most effortless ways of slipping into the gap is through the process of transcendental meditation. And there's an advanced technique called the TM Siddhi program, which teaches us how to manifest desires from the level of the gap. H stands for happiness and humanity, and the fact that we are here to make all humans we come into contact with happy. I stands for the power of unbending intent or intention. It is to make an unchangeable decision from which it is impossible to go back. It is single-mindedness of purpose. It is a well-defined purpose, not countermanded by any other conflicting desires or interests. In order to acquire wealth, or for that matter anything in the physical universe, you must intend it. Make a decision to go for it. The decision is unchangeable
with fixity of purpose, not countermanded by anything. The universe handles the details, organizes and orchestrates opportunities. You have simply to be alert to these opportunities. J stands for the fact that it is not necessary to judge. When we relinquish our need to constantly classify things as good or bad, right or wrong, then we experience more silence in our consciousness. Our internal dialogue begins to quieten when we shed the burden of judgment, and it is then easier to access the gap. It is important, therefore, to get away from definitions, labels, descriptions, interpretations, evaluations, analyses, and judgment, which all create the turbulence of our internal dialogue. K stands for the fact that organizing power is inherent in knowledge. Knowledge of any kind gets metabolized spontaneously and brings about a change in awareness from where it is possible to create new realities. For example, getting familiar with the knowledge on this tape will spontaneously create the conditions for wealth and affluence. L stands for love and luxury. Love yourself, love your customer, love your audience, love everybody, love the world. There is no power stronger than love. Also, adopt luxury as a lifestyle. Luxury is our natural state. Adopting luxury as a lifestyle sets the preamble, the preconditions for the flow of wealth. M stands for making money for others, helping others make money. Helping others make money and helping other people to fulfill their desires is a sure way to ensure you'll make money for yourself, as well as more easily fulfill your own dreams. N stands for saying no to negativity. O stands for the fact that life is the coexistence of all opposite values. Joy and sorrow, pleasure and pain, up and down, hot and cold, here and there, light and darkness, birth and death. All experience is by contrast, and one would be meaningless without the other. A wise seer once said, "A man born blind from birth will never know the meaning of darkness because he has never experienced light." When there is a quiet reconciliation, an acceptance in our awareness of this lively coexistence of all opposite values, then automatically we become more and more non-judgmental. The victor and the vanquished are seen as two poles of the same being. Non-judgment leads to quietening of the internal dialogue, opening once again the doorway to creativity. O also stands for opportunity and open and honest communication. Every contact with every human being is an opportunity for growth and the fulfillment of desire. Only one has to be alert to the opportunities through increased awareness. Open and honest communication opens the channels to realize those opportunities. P stands for purpose in life and for pure potentiality. We are here to fulfill a purpose. It is up to us to find out what that purpose is. Once we know our purpose, then the knowledge of one's purpose leads to the insight that we are true potentiality. We must be able to state our purpose very simply in simple terms. For example, my purpose in life is to heal, to make everyone I come into contact with happy, and to create peace. And then knowing that purpose opens up the doorway to the field of pure potentiality. The Vedic seer states, "I am the immeasurable potential of all that was, is, and will be, and my desires are like seeds left in the ground. They wait for the right season and then spontaneously manifest into beautiful flowers and mighty trees, into enchanted gardens and majestic forests." Inherent in having the desire is the seed and mechanics for its fulfillment. Q is to question dogma, question ideology,
question outside authority. It is only by questioning what people take for granted, what people hold to be true, that we can break through the hypnosis of social conditioning. R stands for the fact that receiving is as necessary as giving. To graciously receive is an expression of the dignity of giving. And S stands for spending and service. Money is like blood. It must flow. Hoarding and holding on to it causes sludging. In order to grow, it must flow. Otherwise, it gets blocked, and like clotted blood, it can only cause damage. Money is life energy that we exchange and use as a result of the service we provide to the universe. And in order to keep it coming to us, we must keep it circulating. T stands for transcendence, for timeless awareness, for talent bank, and tithing. My personal experience is that without transcendence, life has no beauty. In order to live a full life, it is necessary to go beyond all boundaries. As the Sufi poet Rumi has said, out beyond ideas of right doing and wrong doing, there is a field. I'll meet you there. I feel that my experience of transcendence through the practice of meditation gives me an inner stability and silence that is not overshadowed by any activity. That silence stays with me so that no outer experience can overshadow the awareness and experience of the self. T also stands for timeless awareness, as opposed to time-bound awareness. Time-bound awareness occurs when we relinquish the self for the self-image. The self-image is the social mask, the protective veneer behind which we hide. In time-bound awareness, our behavior is always influenced by the past and in anticipation and fear of the future. Time-bound awareness is burdened by guilt and sorrow. It is rooted in fear. It causes entropy, aging, and death. Timeless awareness is the awareness of the self. The Vedic seer says, I do not worry about the past, and I am not fearful of the future, because my life is supremely concentrated in the present, and the right response comes to me to every situation as it occurs. This is also the state of bliss. The self is not in the realm of thought, it's in the gap between our thoughts. The cosmic psyche whispers to us softly in the gap between our thoughts. This is also what we call intuition. Time-bound awareness is in the intellect. It calculates. Timeless awareness is in the heart. It feels. T also stands for talent bank. In order to maximize creativity and offer the best service, it is good to develop a talent bank or a coterie of individuals with unique and diverse talents and abilities, and whose individual talents, when added together, are more than the sum of the parts. T also stands for tithing. Tithing means giving away a certain portion of your income without conditions or strings attached. When you give, a vacuum is created that attracts even more of what you have given away. As Emerson said, without a rich heart, wealth is an ugly beggar. U stands for understanding the unity behind all diversity. And V stands for values, truth, integrity, honesty, love, faith, devotion, and beauty. Tagore says, when we feel beauty, we know it as truth. W stands for wealth consciousness without worries. Wealth consciousness implies absence of money worries. Truly wealthy people never worry about losing their money because they know that wherever money comes from, there is an inexhaustible supply of it. Once, when we were discussing a world peace project with my teacher, Maharishi Mahesh Yogi, somebody asked him, "Where is all the money going to come from?" And he replied without hesitation, from wherever it is at the moment. X.
X stands for expressing honest appreciation and thanks to all who help us. And Y? Y stands for youthful vigor. We experience health when our identity of who we are comes from reference to the self. When we are object referral, that is, we identify with objects, whether these are situations, circumstances, people, or things, then we relinquish our energy to the object of reference. As a result, we feel lack of energy and vitality. When our identity comes from the self, then we keep our energy to ourselves. We feel energetic, we feel powerful, and we experience youthful vigor. And Z? Z stands for zest for life. It is to appreciate life in all its vitality and exuberance. It is to know that there is only one life that expresses itself in myriad forms. It is to know that I am that, that you are that, that all this is that, and that's all there is. To see that life is to know that power is in the present moment. The great Indian poet Tagore once said, "The same stream of life that runs through the world runs through my veins night and day and dances in rhythmic measure. It is the same life that shoots in joy through the dust of the earth into numberless blades of grass and breaks into tumultuous waves of flowers." He calls this the life throb of ages, dancing in my blood this moment. To be in touch with this life throb of ages, dancing in our blood this moment, is to have zest for life. It is to face the unknown with carefreeness and freedom. The unknown is the field of all possibilities in every moment of the present. And this is freedom, beyond the known of past conditioning, beyond the prison of space, time, and causation. As Don Juan once said to Carlos Castaneda, "It does not matter what our specific fate is, as long as we face it with ultimate abandon." This is carefreeness. This is joy. This is freedom. This is zest for life. So there you are. These are the stepping stones to unlimited wealth, the A to Z of prosperity. Once again, you do not need to consciously cultivate a mood of these attributes. You need only to be aware of them. Read the list daily, or better still, just listen to the tape and see your life change and become an expression of affluence, of unboundedness, abundance, infinity, and immortality. Create as much wealth as your heart desires. Fulfill every material and non-material desire. Create wealth and spend it. Spend it lavishly and then share it and give it to others. Give it to your children, to your family, to your relatives, to your friends, to society and to the world. For wealth is of the universe and it does not belong to us. We belong to it. We are privileged children. And the universe has chosen to share its bounty with us. We only have to give our attention to affluence, and it will be ours. Attention is all that counts. A great seer from India once said, "You are where your attention takes you." In fact, you are your attention. If your attention is fragmented, you are fragmented. When your attention is in the past, you are in the past. When your attention is in the present moment, you are in the presence of God, and God is present in you. Simply be aware of the present, of what you are doing. The presence of God is everywhere. You have only to consciously embrace it with your attention. So far, we've discussed steps to affluence in a more or less materialistic sense. Affluence or wealth means that one is easily able to fulfill one's desires, whatever they may be. In the material realm, or whether they apply to our emotional or psychological or spiritual needs, and also, of course, in the realm of relationship. Money is merely one means to the end, which is, of course, fulfillment. In this case, the spontaneous fulfillment of desire.
One must therefore never lose sight of the fact that the means is not the end. And of course, there are several means to the end. A totally wealthy person's attention is never focused on money alone. Moreover, a wealthy person never has money concerns. Even if you have millions of dollars in the bank, but if you think all the time about money, if you have concern about it, you worry about it, about getting more, about not having enough, about losing it, then irrespective of the dollar amount you possess, you are poor. As Oscar Wilde once said, there is only one class of people that thinks more about money than the rich, and that is the poor. In fact, the poor can think of nothing else. To have true wealth or affluence is to be totally carefree about everything in life, including money. True wealth consciousness is therefore consciousness of the source of all material reality. This source of all material reality is pure consciousness. It's pure awareness. It is the unified field. It's the field of all possibilities. We cannot know this field just by thinking about it, because by definition, it is transcendental to thought. However, we can have experiential knowledge of this field by transcending to it and knowing it intimately as our own nature. When we transcend, we know non-verbally, without the use of words. We obtain knowledge directly, without the distracting intervention of words, of spoken language. And so, here comes the value of transcendental meditation, which gives us the experience of pure being. Although the experience of the transcendent is in itself an expression of pure bliss and pure joy, the main advantage of alternating the experience of meditation with activity is that the more we dive into the field of pure being, pure awareness, pure consciousness, the more our activity becomes infused with it. And then our activity acquires the qualities inherent in pure being, in pure consciousness. This is infinite, unbounded, abundant, affluent, and immortal. The best way to acquire knowledge of this field of pure being is through transcendental meditation. Knowing about the qualities intellectually and putting attention on the qualities also helps, because ultimately whatever we experience is a result of the quality of our attention. And here I would like to explain once more in a little detail the quantum field. Physicists tell us that as we go beyond the realm of subatomic particles into the cloud of subatomic particles which make up the atom, which makes up everything in reality, that when we try to examine and understand these particles, and these particles have fancy names like quarks and bosons and leptons and so on, these particles are so small, that we can never measure them. There are no instruments that are available or will ever be available that will measure the minute smallness of these particles. In fact, they're so small that we can only think about them. Now, there's another very interesting fact about these particles. They've never been seen. So if we can't observe these subatomic particles, and if we can't see them, how do we even know that they exist? And the answer is, we know that they exist by the evidence of the trails they leave behind. In particle accelerators and places where they are doing research on subatomic theory, one can see, one can photograph the trails that these particles leave behind. And by looking at the trails, one knows that they did in fact exist. But there's another very interesting facet to these particles, and that is that they come into existence only when we observe them. So if we were looking at a quantum field, then every time we looked at it, these particles would blink into existence. And every time we turned our attention away from them, they would disappear into a void. They blink on and off like little lights in a dark room. The dark room you can imagine as infinite unbounded space, and the particles that blink into existence by the mere act of putting attention on the field. When you put your attention on the field, then they come into existence. When you're not putting your attention on the field,
then they are just a probability amplitude in the field of all possibilities. Because a particle is a wave at the same time. And it's a wave until the moment of observation. A wave is not restricted to any one location in space or time. A wave is a diffuse thing. It's a probability amplitude. It's in the field of all possibilities. It defines the statistical likelihood of finding a particle at a certain place at the time of observation, which means the time of attention. It is attention that transforms the probability amplitude, the wave, the probability distribution for a possible measurement as function of time. It takes that probability amplitude and brings it into material existence just by the mere act of observation. The mere act of observation is, of course, putting our attention on it. So a particle is literally created by you and me through the act of observation. Before it was observed, it was just a mathematical possibility, a probability distribution for a possible measurement as a function of time. So just see how magical this is. It is the quality of our attention that is bringing a certain probability amplitude in the field of infinite possibilities into material existence. In fact, all of material creation is nothing but the self experiencing itself through different qualities of its own attention to itself. If our attention is fragmented, then we are fragmented. If our attention is on wholeness, we are wholeness. The Vedic seers say, have your attention on what is and see its fullness in every moment. The presence of God is everywhere. You have only to consciously embrace it with your attention. So let us examine the qualities of the unified field, the self, pure being, which is the source of all the abundance and affluence in the universe. After all, if we were to choose a role model, if we were to choose something that we must emulate, why not choose the unified field, the source of all creation, as our role model? The following 25 qualities are ascribed to the unified field. The way this list came about was several years ago when Maharshi Mahesh Yogi, the founder of the Transcendental Meditation Technique, asked a group of physicists to describe the qualities of the unified field. As it turns out, these are also the qualities of Brahman, the source of all creation, as described in the Veda. If we could think of a person who embodied the thoughts of God himself, then these would be his or her psychological traits. And what could be better than to model the mind of God, the unified field, the field of all possibilities? Einstein once said, I want to know the thoughts of God. The rest are details. So let's examine the qualities of the unified field. And these are, number one, total potential of natural law, which means all the laws of nature that are structured, that create the infinite diversity of creation, are found here in the unified field. Today, scientists tell us that there are four basic forces in nature, and these are gravity, which makes the Earth go round and holds the planets together, electromagnetism, which is responsible for light, heat, electricity, all the things that we experience in daily life as energy, the strong interaction, which holds the nucleus of an atom together, and the weak interaction, which is responsible for transmutation of elements and is responsible for radioactive decay. That everything in material creation comes from these four forces. But these aren't merely forces. These are fields of intelligence as well, because the ultimate ground of these forces, the unified field, is a field of infinite unbounded intelligence and is therefore the total potential of natural law. Number two, infinite organizing power, which is inherent in the field. The field is organizing everything in creation, the movement of galaxies, the movement of stars, the rotation of the Earth, the cycles of the seasons,
the biological rhythms of our bodies, birds migrating at the right season to the right place, fish returning to their spawning grounds, the biological rhythms of nature as found in flowers and vegetation, in animals. It is literally a field of infinite organizing power. It can do infinite number of things all at the same time and then correlate them with each other. Even our human body is like that. It's a field of infinite organizing power. There are 6 trillion reactions occurring in the human body per second, and every one of them is correlated with every single other reaction. Every single other biochemical event knows of what other biochemical event is occurring in the body. A human body can think thoughts, play a piano, sing a song, digest food, eliminate toxins, kill germs, monitor the movement of stars, and make a new baby all at the same time, and correlate each of these activities with every other activity. So inherent in the field itself is infinite organizing power. To know that field intimately, to have experiential knowledge of that field as one's own nature, is to automatically embody the infinite organizing power of the field. Number 3, fully awake within itself. The field is pure awareness. It is pure wakefulness. It is lively. It is not dormant. Even though it's silent, it is fully awake. It is the field of pure awareness. In that field of pure awareness, any eventuality is possible through the quality of the attention in the field itself. Number 4, infinite correlation. Again, correlating everything with everything else. Number 5, perfect orderliness. The field is one of order. In other words, there's perfect order, even though on the surface it may appear chaotic. And recently there's been a lot of information on so-called chaos theory, which simply means that even though the surface implies chaos, deep within the chaos is an order. Let's say you were going to New York City and you happen to be at Grand Central Station. And if you happen to look from the outside at what was happening there, you'd see that there's a tremendous amount of chaos. People are rushing here, there, everywhere, and there seemingly is no order. But of course, every person is going to a specific destination. And therefore, underlying that seeming disorder is, in fact, a very orderly state existing. Let's say that at the last moment, somebody announced a track change. Train X, instead of leaving from track 11, is going to leave from track 12. Now you'd see even more chaos. You'd see that people are now changing quickly their direction and going hither and thither and rushing. But in fact, there is order underneath. There's a definite purpose to that activity. So too, the unified field, because it's organizing infinite number of things all at the same time, on the surface, it can appear very chaotic and can even lead to seemingly chaotic activity and seemingly chaotic thinking. But there's an underlying order behind that. Next, infinite dynamism. The field is dynamic. Even though it's silent, it has the infinite dynamism that can create any possibility. Infinite creativity. After all, what could be more creative than the act of manifesting the entire universe? Pure knowledge, because it's not knowledge about this or that, it's knowledge about everything that exists in material creation. It is the potentiality, the immeasurable potential of all that was, all that is, all that will be. Unboundedness. It is not constrained by boundaries, by conceptual notions, by premature cognitive commitments. It is unbounded in space and time. It has no limits, either in time, in eternity. It is eternal, and it has no limits in space. It's beyond the outer edges of space. Perfect balance, because it balances everything in creation. The ecology of nature, the physiology of the human body, the evolution of a human fetus into a baby. Self-sufficiency. It requires nothing from the outside, because everything is contained in the inside of the field, curving back within itself. It creates again and again. All possibilities. Infinite silence.
harmonizing, evolutionary.

nourishing. It nourishes everything in creation, from a tree to the movement of stars and galaxies, to the migration of birds, to the movement of our own immune system, to the digestive process that is taking place inside us, to the beating of our heart. All this is nourished. Integrating. Not only does it nourish all these activities, it integrates each with everything else. And yet its nature is pure simplicity. It's simple. It's not complicated. Because at the most unmanifest level, it is nothing but our own awareness. It's the simplest form of our own awareness. Purifying. It purifies everything that it comes into contact with. Freedom. Freedom is inherent in the unified field. And when we contact that unified field, then freedom comes to us. It is freedom that comes from the experiential knowledge of one's real nature. And our real nature is that we are the joyful, silent witness, the non-attached, immortal spirit that animates all manifestation. And to have the experience of that silent witness is to just be, is to be free. And then we have real freedom, which is the ability to enjoy the choices we make in every successive moment of the present. It is the ability to spontaneously put our attention on those choices that bring joy to us and also to others. And finally, the last quality of the unified field, and the most important, bliss. This bliss is inherent in that field, and when we contact that field, then we recognize that this bliss is more primordial than our body, it is nearer to us than our mind, and that it follows us wherever we go. How do we embody in our own awareness these qualities of the unified field? There are two ways. One is to be aware of them, and I would suggest taking one quality each day of the month and just having our attention on it. Remember, attention brings the particle into existence out of a probability amplitude, out of a field of all possibilities. Attention is the very mechanics of precipitating a space-time event in the field of all possibilities. So when we put our attention on that particular quality of the field, it brings it not only into our awareness, but into our life in its material expression. So pick a theme for each day of the month. There are 25 qualities for 25 days, and then one could restart with the first theme on day 26. Let's say today's theme is freedom. Then for today, have your attention on that word, freedom. Remember, the word becomes the flesh. The quantum event becomes the neuropeptide. Don't analyze the word. Don't try to define it. Don't evaluate it. Don't interpret it. Just have your attention on the idea. It will soon embed itself in your awareness, in your consciousness. That will cause a positive transformation in your consciousness, which will spontaneously change your physiology, and that change in physiology will spontaneously bring about a change in your life experiences. A second and much more effective way to develop a physiology that embodies the qualities of the unified field is to have direct experience of it. This is accomplished through the practice of transcendental meditation. TM is a specific technique that allows the mind to experience more and more abstract levels of the thinking process and ultimately to transcend to that most abstract level of awareness, transcendental consciousness, which is the unified field itself. This is the state of pure awareness, pure consciousness. And there are a number of scientific studies that show the beneficial effects of transcending. Blood pressure comes down, stress is alleviated, basal metabolic rate goes down, insomnia, anxiety, and a number of psychosomatic disorders disappear and get relieved. Moreover, there's increased brainwave coherence, which also improves attention span, creativity, learning ability, and memory retrieval. Also, the effects of transcendental meditation last into our activity, and soon our daily activity becomes saturated and influenced by the qualities of the unified field. This is because by experientially knowing something,

0: we become it. Once we become it, we begin to embody all its properties. In Vedic literature, the unified field is referred to as Brahman. And there is a Sanskrit phrase, Brahmavit Brahmaev Bhavate, which means to the extent one knows Brahman, one becomes Brahman. Therefore, transcending becomes a very practical procedure to not only experientially know and understand the qualities of the unified field, but to have their values expressed in our daily life, in all our daily activities. And at the end of this tape, you'll be provided more information about this procedure. In this tape, therefore, I have outlined for you the steps to wealth consciousness based on a true understanding of the workings of nature. Oscar Wilde, whom I've quoted earlier, once said, "When I was young, I used to think that money is the most important thing in life. Now that I'm older, I know that it is." It's obvious that Mr. Wilde was being facetious. But if we substitute the word affluence for money, then we'll see the ring of truth in the statement. Affluence includes money, but is not just money. It is the abundance, the flow, the generosity of the universe, where every desire we have must come true. Because as stated earlier, inherent in having the desire is the mechanics for its fulfillment. The universe is a big dream machine, churning out dreams and transforming them into reality.
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9: 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I'm Sanji Lopez. Today is Friday, September 18th. Expect partly cloudy skies, a high of 81 degrees, and a low around 62 degrees tonight. The sun rose at 6:39 a.m. and will set at 6:59 p.m. Alternate side parking rules and meters are in effect. Trash, recycling, and compost pickup are on schedule, and public schools are open. Harlem will be celebrating Black culture, history, and community this Sunday, September 20th, with the 57th annual African American Day Parade. The parade has roots in the civil rights movement. It was organized in 1968 following the assassination of Dr. Martin Luther King Jr., with the first parade held in September of 1969. For more than five decades, the event has brought together community organizations, businesses, cultural groups, marching bands, and thousands of New Yorkers to celebrate African American heritage, achievement, and community. This year's parade takes place Sunday, September 20th, under the theme Good Businesses Sustain Our Future, highlighting the role Black-owned businesses play in creating opportunity, building wealth, generating employment, and strengthening Black communities. The parade begins at 12:30 p.m. and travels north along Adam Clayton Powell Jr. Boulevard or 7th Avenue, West 111th Street to West 136th Street. Organizers say the parade will feature more than 300 performances and more than 35 floats, along with marching units, community organizations, and family-friendly entertainment. The parade will also recognize Black businesses and community leaders, including FUBU co-founder J. Alexander Martin, McKissack and McKissack board chair Cheryl McKissack Daniel, chef Charles Gabriel, Harlem Rocket co-owner Michael Preston, and Harlem Business Improvement District President Barbara Askins. The African American Day Parade is also introducing its first Community Institution Award, which will go to the Apollo Theater, recognizing its longstanding contributions to Black culture, artistic excellence, and community outreach. Leading this year's parade will be the Federation of Black Cowboys, and among the featured performers will be the 250-member Tiger Marching Band from Grambling State University in Louisiana, which is marking several major anniversaries in 2026, including 125 years since the university's founding and 100 years of the world-famed Tiger Marching Band. The African American Day Parade weekend actually begins Saturday with the 4th annual Get Involved Community Literacy, Health, and Culture Celebration. That event takes place Saturday, September 19th from noon to 5 p.m. at the Adam Clayton Powell Jr. State Office Office Building Plaza, 163 West 125th Street. The community celebration will include a health panel, health fair, educational activities, food vendors, giveaways, live entertainment, and community resources for families, educators, and residents. And the parade's focus on Black-owned businesses goes beyond the theme. This year, the African American Day Parade is also awarding business grants to three Black-owned businesses, providing financial support for entrepreneurship and local economic development. The organization also operates the Abe and Lucinda Snyder Scholarship Fund, which provides scholarships to qualified African American high school seniors pursuing higher education. The African American Day Parade says its work centers around five areas: business, education, health, arts and culture, and politics and government. Organizers describe the overall mission as using education, service, and unity to strengthen the community and carry its legacy forward to future generations. Now, if you're commuting through Harlem on Sunday, expect significant travel disruptions. According to the New York City Department of Transportation, Adam Clayton Powell Jr. Boulevard will be closed along the parade route from West 111th Street through West 136th Street, with additional closures around the formation and dispersal areas. Formation area closures include portions of West 110th Street through West 115th Street, St. Nicholas Avenue, and surrounding streets. After the parade, closures will extend north of West 136th Street into the dispersal area. There will also be restrictions on portions of West 125th Street and West 126th Street, Frederick Douglass Boulevard, Lenox Avenue, and St. Nicholas Avenue. New York City Department of Transportation says these closures will be implemented at the discretion of the NYPD and are subject to change. Bus riders should also expect detours and possible delays around the parade route. So, if you need to travel through Central Harlem Sunday afternoon, give yourself extra time. Drivers should expect delays, limited access, and difficulty crossing or traveling along streets near the parade route. 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Again, the 57th Annual African American Day Parade takes place Sunday, September 20th, beginning at 12:30 p.m. along Adam Clayton Powell Jr. Boulevard in Harlem. 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
3: As I know here, you're in trouble. Gloria says about 30% are unemployed. That's why I'm working hard to get this surplus food here. Some of you say to me, well, I'm not like you. I'm not a congressman. I haven't got education. I haven't got work. But you're a human being. And you know what you've got? You've got in your hand the power to use your vote and to use even those few cents you get from welfare to spend them only where you want to spend them. Remember that. A young slave boy stood one day before the greatest ruler of his day. And God said to Moses, "What's in your hand?" And Moses said, "Lord, only I've got a stick, that's all." He said, "Well, let me use what's in your hand." And God used that slave boy with a stick in his hand to divide the Red Seas, march through a wilderness, bring water out of rocks, manna from heaven, and bring his people to freedom land. What's in your hand? What's in your hand? George Washington Carver, who was so frail that he was traded for a broken-down horse as a slave boy. And George Washington Carver, sitting in the science laboratory at Tuskegee, told me, he said, "Dr. Powell," he said, "I just go out in the fields each morning at 5 o'clock, and I let God guide me. And I bring back these little things and work them over my laboratory." And that man did more to revolutionize the agricultural science of peanuts and of cotton and sweet potato than any other human being in the field of agricultural science. What's in your hand? Just let God use you, that's all. What's in your hand? I've got a string in my hand, that's all, and I'm flying a kite. And way up in the heavens, lightning strikes it. And I, Benjamin Franklin, discover for the first time the possibilities of electricity with a string in my hand. What's in your hand? Little hunchback sitting in a Roman jail? I haven't got anything in my hand but an old quill pen, but God says, write what I tell you to write. And Paul wrote, I have run my race with patience. I've finished my course. I've kept the faith. Henceforth, there's laid up to me a crown of glory. What's in your hand, little boy? All I've got is a slingshot. And the enemies of my people are great and big and more numerous than we are. Well, little David, go down to the brook and pick out a few stones and come on back and close your eyes if you want to and pull back that slingshot and let him go. And David killed the biggest enemy, the leader of the giants, against his people, and his people became free, just letting God guide a stone in his hand. And a few years passed, and David is a king. And God says, what's in your hand? He said, I've got a harp in my hand. He said, well, David, play on your harp. And he played, the Lord is my shepherd. I shall not want. Maketh me to lie down in green pastures. Leadeth me beside still waters. Yea, though I walk through the valley in the shadow of death, I'll fear no evil. What's in your hand? What's in your hand? Man hanging on a cross. I've got two nails in my hand. Father, I stretch my hands to thee. No other help I know. If thou withdrawest thyself from me, whither shall I go? And that man, with two nails in his hand, split history in half, B.C. and A.D. And what's in your hand tonight, people of Cambridge? You've got God in your hand, and he'll let you win, because he's on your side and one with God, always in the majority. So walk with him, and talk with him, and work with him, and stick together, and fight together. And with God's hand in your hand, the victory will be accomplished here sooner than you dreamed, sooner than you hoped, sooner than you prayed for, sooner than you imagined. Good night and God bless you.
6: Young, another segment of What's in Your Hand. What's in Your Hand is a motivational program. We talk about success, achievement, reaching your goals, reaching your dream, maximizing your life, helping others, and of course having fun. I am very excited. I'm celebrating National Self-Improvement Month, and I have a very special treat for you today. A gentleman by the name of Jim Rohn, who I actually saw him speak in person on two occasions, once in New Jersey and once in Greenbelt, Maryland. And both times I went up and spoke to him. I said, Jim, I love what you're teaching, man. I want to share this. Is it all right if I share this with the people? He said, yeah, sure. He was a very kind and gentle man. You see in his presentation how he's just so calm and relaxed. He's a powerful teacher. So I want to present to you Jim Rohn for National Self-Improvement Month.
8: See, the key is to have an abundance mindset. That's how success finds you. You can't chase it. You have to let it find you. You have to attract it by becoming the kind of person that success wants to be around. It is not something that exists only for a few lucky people either. It is available to anyone who understands how to align themselves with it. Some people seem to have an effortless connection with success. Opportunities come to them. The right people enter their lives. Wealth flows toward them. And to the outside world, it looks like they have some secret formula, some advantage that others don't. But the truth is, they have simply developed an attitude that attracts abundance. Most people believe abundance is about external factors, money, opportunities, possessions. But that is only the surface. True abundance is a mindset. It is a way of thinking, acting, and seeing the world that allows success to flow naturally. It is not something you acquire. It is something you become. The biggest mistake people make is thinking they need to work harder to attract abundance. That if they just push more, force more, struggle more, then one day they will finally have enough. But that's the mindset of scarcity. That's the belief that there isn't enough to go around, that life is a competition, that success must be taken instead of received. And that is why most people struggle. They are trying to bring abundance into their life while holding on to thoughts of lack, fear, and limitation. They say they want wealth, but they believe money is hard to earn. They say they want opportunity, but they believe they are not lucky. They say they want success, but deep down, they doubt whether they truly deserve it. This is why abundance is not about external effort. It is about internal alignment. Your results in life are a reflection of what you believe, what you expect, and what you attract. If your mindset is focused on struggle, your reality will reflect struggle. If your mindset is focused on possibility, your reality will reflect possibility. And this is not wishful thinking. It is not about sitting back and hoping for success to fall into your lap. It is about understanding the laws of the mind, understanding the power of your thoughts, and understanding how your attitude shapes your results. The good news is, no matter where you are today, no matter what you've been taught, no matter what experiences you've had, you can reprogram yourself for abundance. You can develop an attitude that magnetizes success, that draws wealth, that creates opportunities effortlessly. Because abundance is not reserved for a select few. It is a natural state available to anyone willing to shift the way they think, act, and expect. So the question is, how do you develop an attitude that attracts abundance? How do you move from scarcity to certainty? How do you rewire your subconscious so that success becomes your default, not your struggle? This is not about theory. This is about real, practical methods to rewire your thinking, reshape your habits, and step into the kind of mindset that makes abundance inevitable. Because once you develop the right attitude, success is no longer something you chase. It becomes something that naturally flows to you. Abundance begins with awareness. Before you can attract more of anything, wealth, success, opportunities, you must first become aware of what is blocking it. Because the truth is, most people are not consciously rejecting abundance, but their subconscious conditioning is keeping it out of reach. Look at your current results, your financial situation, your relationships, your career, your level of success. These are not random. They are the direct reflection of your subconscious beliefs about what you deserve, what is possible, and how the world works. Most people go through life without questioning these beliefs. They assume money is scarce because that's what they were told growing up. They assume success is difficult because that's what they saw around them. They assume they are limited because that's what life has reinforced. But these are just programs, and until you question them, they will keep running. The first step to developing an attitude that attracts abundance is identifying and eliminating scarcity thinking. Because abundance cannot flow into a mind that is constantly rejecting it. Scarcity thinking shows up in many ways. It shows up as jealousy. When you see someone succeed and feel resentment instead of inspiration, it shows up as fear. When you hesitate to take action because you are afraid of failure, it shows up as doubt. When you set a goal but immediately start listing all the reasons it won't work. These are all signs of a subconscious mind that has been conditioned for limitation. And if you want to attract abundance, you must rewire this conditioning. Start by paying attention to your daily thoughts. How do you react when you see wealth, when you hear about success, when an opportunity presents itself? Do you feel excitement? Or do you immediately think, that could never happen for me? Every time you catch yourself thinking in lack, pause. Interrupt the thought. Replace it. If your mind says, I can't afford that, change it to, how can I afford that? If your mind says, I'm not lucky like those people, change it to, I create my own luck. This may seem simple, but it is powerful. Because every time you shift your thoughts from scarcity to possibility, you are reprogramming your subconscious. You are training your mind to expect abundance instead of lack. And what you expect is what you attract. But rewiring your thinking is only part of the process. You must shift the way you speak, because words carry power. Every time you speak something into existence, you reinforce it in your subconscious. People who struggle with abundance often speak in a way that repels it. They say things like, nothing ever works out for me. I'll never get ahead. I'm always struggling. And their subconscious listens. It takes those words as commands, and it shapes their reality to match. If you want to attract abundance, you must change the way you talk about your life. Start speaking in a way that affirms abundance. Say things like, I am always attracting new opportunities. Money flows to me effortlessly. Success is a natural part of who I am. At first, it may feel unnatural. Your mind may resist. But repetition is key. The more you repeat new, empowering beliefs, the deeper they are embedded. And once your subconscious accepts them, your reality will start to shift. Now, there is another key to developing an attitude of abundance: your environment. Your surroundings shape your beliefs. The people you interact with, the conversations you have, the messages you consume, they all reinforce what you believe is possible. If you are surrounded by people who constantly talk about struggle, who reinforce limitation, who expect failure, then no matter how hard you try, your subconscious will absorb that energy. You must put yourself in environments where abundance is normal, where success is expected, where wealth, growth, and prosperity are not seen as rare, but as natural. This doesn't mean you need to abandon people, but it does mean you must be mindful of what you allow into your subconscious. Surround yourself with people who think bigger. Read books about success. Listen to conversations that inspire growth. Place yourself in rooms where high achievement is the standard. Because when abundance becomes normal to you, it will start flowing into your life effortlessly. And here's something most people overlook. Gratitude is one of the most powerful ways to attract more abundance. Gratitude is not just about feeling good. It is an energetic signal to your subconscious and to the world that you already have enough. And when you believe you have enough, you attract more. Most people focus on what they lack. They wake up thinking about what's missing. They go through the day dwelling on what they don't have. And in doing so, they reinforce scarcity. But abundance-minded people do the opposite. They train themselves to see what is already there. They start every day with gratitude. They recognize the wealth in their life before it multiplies. And because they focus on what is good, they naturally attract more of it. This is not about pretending problems don't exist. It is about shifting your focus. Instead of saying, I wish I had more money, say, I'm grateful for the money I do have, and I'm excited for what's coming. Instead of saying, I wish I had more opportunities, say, I am surrounded by opportunities, and I am ready to receive them. Because whatever you focus on expands. And the more you focus on the abundance already in your life, the more you open the door for greater abundance to flow in. This is how you begin developing an attitude that attracts abundance, by becoming aware of limiting beliefs, by rewiring the way you think and speak, by immersing yourself in an environment of success, and by practicing gratitude daily. And once you make these shifts, you will start to see changes. You will notice opportunities appearing. You will feel more confident in your ability to succeed. You will start attracting the right people, the right resources, and the right circumstances. Because when your mind is aligned with abundance, abundance has no choice but to flow into your life. Abundance is a frequency. It is an energy. It is not just about money, success, or opportunity. It is a state of being. And once you learn how to tune into that frequency, you begin to attract everything that aligns with it. Most people believe they need to see abundance before they can feel abundant. They wait for external proof, more money, a better opportunity, a sign that things are working out, before they allow themselves to believe it's possible. But that is backward. Abundance does not come because you see it first. It comes because you feel it first. You must cultivate the mindset, the emotions, the behaviors of abundance before it shows up in your external reality. This is where most people go wrong. They let their circumstances dictate their attitude. If they have money, they feel wealthy. If opportunities appear, they feel successful. If things go their way, they feel abundant. But the moment challenges arise, they slip back into fear, doubt, and scarcity. And that cycle keeps repeating. People who attract abundance do something different. They do not let external conditions determine their internal state. They train themselves to feel wealthy before the money comes, to feel successful before the results show up, to feel abundant even when there is no logical proof. Because when you hold that frequency, when you embody abundance in your thoughts, emotions, and actions, you naturally attract people, opportunities, and circumstances that match it. This is not wishful thinking. It is practical psychology. Your mind is a magnet. It is constantly scanning for things that confirm what you already believe. If you believe wealth is scarce, you will only notice lack. If you believe opportunity is rare, you will overlook doors opening in front of you. But if you train yourself to see abundance everywhere, your mind will find more and more of it. So the question is, how do you tune into the frequency of abundance? One of the fastest ways is through emotional conditioning, because your subconscious mind responds to feeling more than logic. If you can create the feeling of abundance before it arrives, your subconscious will begin aligning everything in your life to match. This is why visualization is so powerful. When you vividly imagine yourself living in abundance, when you see it in your mind, when you feel it in your body, you send a message to your subconscious that this is now your reality. And when your subconscious accepts something as reality, it begins finding ways to make it true. It shifts the way you think, the way you act, the way you make decisions. It removes resistance, increases confidence, and magnetizes opportunities that were invisible before. But visualization alone is not enough. You must pair it with action. Because abundance is not just about thinking. It is about doing. Your habits, behaviors, and daily routines must align with the person you are becoming. If you see yourself as wealthy, act like someone who values and manages wealth. If you see yourself as successful, make decisions like someone who is already successful. If you see yourself as abundant, carry yourself with certainty, even when your circumstances don't match yet. Because when you act as if abundance is already yours, the universe responds. Doors open. People show up. ideas flow. And what once felt difficult starts to happen naturally. But here's where most people get stuck. Self-sabotage. Even when they start thinking differently, even when they feel abundance, even when they begin attracting opportunities, they still find ways to block it. They hesitate. They procrastinate. They talk themselves out of success. They make choices that push abundance away. Why? Because their identity is still rooted in scarcity. Your mind will always work to keep your external world in alignment with your internal self-image. If you see yourself as someone who struggles, your subconscious will create struggle, even if success is right in front of you. If you see yourself as someone who barely gets by, you will find ways to keep yourself barely getting by. This is why true abundance is not just about thinking bigger. It is about becoming bigger. It is about expanding your identity to match the level of success you are attracting. So how do you shift your identity? How do you reprogram your subconscious so that abundance becomes natural instead of forced? One of the most powerful ways is through small wins. Every time you take an action that aligns with your new identity, you strengthen it. If you want to be a person who attracts wealth, start managing the money you have now, even if it's small. If you want to be a person who seizes opportunities, start saying yes to the small ones so you're ready for the big ones. Because success is not a one-time event, it is a habit. Abundance is not something you get, it is something you become. And the more you train your subconscious to expect abundance, the more effortless it becomes. Now here's something most people never think about. The power of giving. If you want to attract more, you must be willing to release more. Because giving creates space for receiving. It is a declaration to the universe that you are operating from abundance, not fear. This doesn't mean giving away everything you have. It means shifting your mindset from hoarding to circulating. It means trusting that whatever you put out will come back multiplied. It means operating from a place of certainty, not scarcity. The wealthiest, most successful people in the world understand this principle. They give freely. Not because they have excess, but because they know giving creates excess. They trust in the flow of abundance. And because they trust it, they continue to receive it. So if you want to develop an attitude that attracts abundance, ask yourself, am I living in contraction or expansion? Am I clinging to what I have, or am I allowing it to flow? Am I trusting in the infinite supply of success? Or am I afraid it will run out? Because the moment you start living as if you already have more than enough, you will. This is how you tune into the frequency of abundance, by conditioning your emotions, by acting as if success is already yours, by shifting your identity, by breaking old patterns of self-sabotage, and by trusting the flow of giving and receiving. Because abundance is not a reward. It is not a prize. It is a state of being. And once you master that state, once you become one with the energy of abundance, it will chase you down again and again for the rest of your life. Abundance is not something you wait for. It is something you generate. It is not luck. It is not reserved for a select few. It is a mindset, a set of behaviors, and a way of moving through life that naturally attracts success. Most people misunderstand abundance. They believe it is something that happens to them, something outside their control. They think they need the right opportunity, the right circumstances, or the right connections where they can experience success. But here's the truth. You don't attract abundance by waiting. You attract it by becoming the kind of person who naturally receives it. Everything in life responds to energy. The way you think, the way you feel, the way you carry yourself, These things determine the level of success you experience, because the world mirrors back to you the energy you put out. If you approach life from a place of scarcity, lack, and fear, you will only see more scarcity, more lack, more reasons to be afraid. But if you train yourself to see opportunities, to expect success, to operate from a place of confidence and certainty, life will reflect that back to you. So the real question is, who are you becoming? Because abundance is not just about what you do, it is about who you are. And if you want to attract more, you must first become more. One of the most powerful ways to shift your identity to one that attracts abundance is through embodiment. You must start acting, thinking, and making decisions like the person you want to become before you see the external results. This means no longer waiting for proof before you believe. No longer waiting for success before you feel successful. No longer waiting for money before you feel wealthy. You must embody the energy of abundance right now. How would a wealthy person walk into a room? How would a successful person handle a challenge? How would an abundant person respond to failure? Start living in alignment with that version of yourself now. Because when you shift your being, your reality follows. But here's something important. Your body plays a huge role in abundance. Most people think success is only about the mind. They believe if they change their thoughts, their world will change. And while mindset is powerful, it is not enough on its own. Because your subconscious beliefs are not just stored in your thoughts, they are stored in your body. If you've ever felt anxiety before taking action, that is not just a thought. It is a physical response created by years of conditioning. If you've ever hesitated when stepping into a bigger opportunity, that hesitation is not just mental. It is wired into your nervous system. This is why people who try to change their mindset without changing their physical state often struggle. They try to think positively, but their body still holds fear. They try to visualize success, but their posture, breathing, and energy are still wired for scarcity. So if you want to develop an attitude that attracts abundance, you must retrain your entire being to align with it. One of the fastest ways to do this is through movement. When you shift your body, you shift your energy. And when you shift your energy, you shift your subconscious. Start paying attention to how you hold yourself. Do you walk with confidence or do you shrink? Do you breathe deeply or is your body tense? Do you move with certainty or do you hesitate? Change the way you carry yourself and you will change the way you think. Change the way you think and you will change what you attract. And here's another secret. Abundance requires space. Most people are so full of distractions, clutter, and mental noise that they have no room for new opportunities. They are constantly overwhelmed, constantly busy, constantly reactive. And because they are in a state of mental chaos, they cannot receive abundance even when it's right in front of them. If you want to attract more, you must clear space for it. This means letting go of old habits, toxic relationships, outdated beliefs, and anything that no longer serves you. Because until you release the old, you cannot receive the new. Look at your life right now. What are you holding on to that is blocking abundance? Are you stuck in habits that drain your energy? Are you surrounded by people who reinforce limitation? Are you filling your mind with distractions instead of inspiration? If the answer is yes, it's time to clear the space. Because the moment you create room, new opportunities will begin flowing in. Now, here's something that most people never think about. Your relationship with risk determines your relationship with abundance. Abundance flows to those who are willing to take chances. It rewards those who move despite uncertainty. It favors those who trust themselves, even when the outcome is unknown. But most people avoid risk. They wait for guarantees. They stay in their comfort zone. They refuse to move unless they are certain of success. And in doing so, they block abundance from entering their life. If you want more, you must be willing to risk more. This does not mean being reckless. It does not mean making impulsive decisions. It means being willing to take steps forward, even when you don't have all the answers. Because abundance does not show up before you take action. It shows up after. The opportunities, the resources, the connections, they appear as you move, not before. So if you are waiting for certainty, you are waiting for something that will never come. The people who live in abundance are the ones who trust. Trust in themselves. Trust in their ability to adapt. Trust that the right path will unfold as they go. And that trust is what separates those who succeed from those who stay stuck. So ask yourself, am I waiting for permission? Or am I stepping into my power? Am I waiting for things to be perfect? Or am I creating my own opportunities? Am I living in hesitation? Or am I moving with certainty? Because abundance does not come to those who wait. It comes to those who decide. Abundance follows decision. It follows movement. It follows certainty. The moment you decide that success is yours, the moment you act with confidence, the moment you trust in your own power, everything starts shifting. Most people never reach this level because they are caught in hesitation. They live in a constant loop of doubt, waiting for the perfect time, waiting for the perfect plan, waiting for something outside of them to give them permission to move forward. But the truth is, abundance is not something you wait for. It is something you step into. It is not something that will arrive once you feel ready. It is something that arrives once you move, despite not feeling ready. So the real question is, are you willing to trust yourself? Because trust is the foundation of an abundance mindset. Not just trust in the universe, not just trust in opportunities, but trust in your own ability to create, to adapt, to rise to any challenge that comes your way. Most people don't trust themselves. They hesitate before making decisions. They overthink every opportunity. They question whether they are good enough, smart enough, or capable enough. And in doing so, they weaken their ability to attract success. Because abundance does not flow to uncertainty. It flows to confidence. It flows to those who are certain, not because they know everything, but because they know they will figure it out along the way. So if you want to attract abundance, you must train yourself to trust yourself. And the fastest way to do that is through commitment. Commitment is a decision. It is the ability to say, this is what I want, and I will do whatever it takes to achieve it. It is removing the option of quitting. It is eliminating the idea that failure means stopping. It is deciding deeply, fully, completely that you are moving forward no matter what. And once you commit at that level, abundance starts flowing because the universe does not respond to indecision. It does not respond to hesitation. It responds to certainty. But here's where most people get stuck. They allow fear to dictate their actions. Fear is natural. It is part of being human. But there is a difference between feeling fear and letting fear control you. People who attract abundance do not live without fear. They simply do not let fear make their decisions for them. They feel the fear and they move forward anyway. Because abundance requires courage. It requires the willingness to take risks. It requires stepping into the unknown. And most of all, it requires trusting that you will figure things out as you go. So the next time you feel hesitation, ask yourself, is this fear stopping me from something I truly want? Is this hesitation protecting me, or is it keeping me stuck? Am I making choices from a place of expansion or a place of contraction? And if the answer is contraction, if the answer is hesitation, avoidance, or waiting, then you know it is time to move forward anyway. Because here's something most people don't realize. Your comfort zone is not actually comfortable. It is familiar, but it is not comfortable. Because if it were truly comfortable, you wouldn't be craving more. You wouldn't be wanting growth. You wouldn't be feeling that deep internal pull towards something bigger. The real discomfort comes from staying small, from knowing you are capable of more, but holding yourself back, from wanting success, but refusing to step into the mindset that creates it, from desiring abundance, but living in fear of taking the action that attracts it. So the question is, are you willing to get uncomfortable in order to grow? Because abundance requires expansion. It requires stretching yourself beyond where you've been. It requires stepping into bigger challenges, bigger opportunities, bigger responsibilities. And the more you expand, the more abundance you attract. Now, there's another crucial piece to this. Abundance requires decisiveness. Indecision is one of the fastest ways to block success. It weakens your ability to take action. It keeps you stuck in overthinking. It creates a loop where you keep questioning, doubting, and waiting instead of moving. People who attract abundance make decisions quickly and confidently, not because they always know the perfect choice, but because they know any decision is better than no decision. They trust that they can adjust as they go. They trust that even if they choose the wrong path, they can course correct along the way. Because success is not about making perfect decisions. It is about making bold decisions and then making those decisions right through action. So if you want to develop an attitude that attracts abundance, start making decisions faster. Stop overthinking. Stop waiting. Stop doubting. Choose a direction. Commit to it fully and trust yourself to navigate whatever comes next. Because when you move with certainty, abundance follows. And finally, one of the most overlooked factors in developing an abundant attitude is celebration. Most people wait until they reach their biggest goal before they allow themselves to feel successful. They wait until the external proof is undeniable before they acknowledge their progress. But this is backward, because what you celebrate expands. And if you wait until the very end to feel successful, you will struggle the entire way there. People who attract abundance celebrate every step. They recognize every win, big or small. They acknowledge their progress, their growth, their effort. They train their mind to feel successful now, not just when they achieve something massive. Because when you feel successful now, you attract more success. When you feel abundant now, you attract more abundance. When you celebrate now, you condition your subconscious to expect more, to celebrate. So ask yourself, am I only celebrating the big wins, or am I acknowledging every step of progress? Am I focusing only on what's missing? Or am I appreciating how far I've already come? Am I waiting for external success to feel abundant? Or am I choosing to feel abundant right now? Because abundance is not something that arrives at the end of the journey. It is something that grows stronger with every step. Abundance is not about reaching a destination. It is about who you become along the way. It is not something you chase. It is something you cultivate, something you allow, something you align with. Most people spend their entire lives waiting for abundance, waiting for the right opportunity, waiting for their big break, waiting for life to give them permission to succeed. But abundance does not come to those who wait. It comes to those who claim it. Because at the core of every success story, at the foundation of every life filled with wealth, joy, and freedom, there is one common factor, a decision. A decision to think differently, a decision to act differently, a decision to break free from the patterns of scarcity and step into the reality of abundance. So the real question is, have you made that decision? Not just a decision to want abundance, not just a decision to wish for success, but a decision that says, I will no longer live in scarcity. I will no longer allow limitation to control me. I will train my mind, train my emotions, train my habits until abundance is my natural state. Because once you make that decision fully, completely, with every part of your being, everything begins to change. Now, here's something most people never think about. Abundance is a responsibility. People say they want more money, more success, more opportunity. But are they ready to handle it? Because abundance does not just bring rewards. It brings responsibility. It requires a higher level of self-discipline, a higher level of decision-making, a higher level of contribution. If you are not prepared for abundance, you will push it away, even if you think you want it. This is why so many people achieve success only to lose it. They receive wealth, but don't know how to manage it. They attract opportunity, but don't know how to sustain it. They create success, but don't know how to handle the weight of responsibility that comes with it. So before you ask for more, ask yourself, am I ready to handle more? Am I ready to manage greater wealth, greater success, greater influence? Because if the answer is no, your subconscious will block it, no matter how hard you try. The people who sustain abundance are the ones who prepare for it before it arrives. They build the habits, the discipline, the structure that allows success to last. They don't just focus on getting abundance. They focus on becoming the kind of person who can hold on to it. So if you truly want to develop an attitude that attracts abundance, you must commit to becoming the person who naturally creates, sustains, and multiplies success. And that starts with one of the most important shifts of all, no longer operating from need, but from overflow. Most people live in a constant state of need. They need more money. They need more success. They need things to go right before they feel secure, before they feel happy, before they feel abundant. But when you operate from need, you push abundance away, because need creates desperation. It creates attachment. It creates scarcity. Abundant people don't operate from need. They operate from overflow. They don't wait until they have abundance to feel abundant. They create the feeling first. They don't wait for more before they give. They give because they already feel full. They don't hoard success, they expand success. This is why wealthy people continue to attract wealth. Why successful people continue to create more success. Because they are not chasing abundance. They are living in it. They have trained themselves to believe on the deepest level that there is always more. More money, more opportunity, more success. And because they believe it, they attract it over and over again. So if you want to develop an attitude that attracts abundance, train yourself to operate from overflow. Start seeing what you do have instead of focusing on what you lack. Start giving from a place of confidence instead of fear.

don't expect immediate success. They don't demand overnight results. They commit to the process, knowing that success is inevitable if they keep moving forward. Because momentum is everything. Once you start aligning your thoughts, your habits, your actions with abundance, once you start making decisions from a place of trust instead of fear, once you start showing up every day as the most abundant version of yourself, momentum takes over. And at that point, abundance is no longer something you are trying to attract. It is something you are. Abundance is not a secret. It is not reserved for the lucky. It is not something that happens by chance. It is a way of thinking, a way of moving, a way of being that creates success effortlessly. Most people spend their lives chasing wealth, chasing success, chasing opportunities, never realizing that the chase itself is what keeps it out of reach. They believe they need to earn abundance through struggle, through force, through endless effort. But true abundance does not respond to desperation. It responds to alignment. The moment you shift your identity, the moment you train yourself to think, act, and expect success, abundance flows to you. Not because you are forcing it, but because you are finally allowing it. Not because you're lucky, but because you have aligned yourself with the mindset, the habits, and the confidence that naturally attract more. Because abundance is not just about what you have. It is about who you are. And the moment you step into that version of yourself, the moment you decide fully and completely to become someone who attracts success, you will never have to chase it again. Success. You will never have to chase it again. So ask yourself, am I thinking in abundance or in scarcity? Am I waiting for permission or am I claiming my success? Am I hesitating or am I moving with certainty? Because the people who live in abundance, the people who attract wealth, the people who create success at every level of life, they do not wait. They do not hesitate. They do not operate from fear. They decide. And once you decide, once you make the shift, once you commit fully to an abundant way of thinking, acting, and living, you will start to see what has been available to you all along. Because abundance is always there. It has always been there. The only question is, are you ready to receive it?

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1: 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I'm Sanji Lopez. Today is Friday, September 18th. Expect partly cloudy skies, a high of 81 degrees, and a low around 62 degrees tonight. The sun rose at 6:39 a.m. and will set at 6:59 p.m. Alternate side parking rules and meters are in effect. Trash, recycling, and compost pickup are on schedule, and public schools are open. Harlem will be celebrating Black culture, history, and community this Sunday, September 20th, with the 57th annual African American Day Parade. The parade has roots in the Civil Rights Movement. It was organized in 1968 following the assassination of Dr. Martin Luther King Jr., with the first parade held in September of 1969. For more than five decades, the event has brought together community organizations, businesses, cultural groups, marching bands, and thousands of New Yorkers to celebrate African American heritage, achievement, and community. This year's parade takes place Sunday, September 20th, under the theme Good Businesses Sustain Our Future, highlighting the role Black-owned businesses play in creating opportunity, building wealth, generating employment, and strengthening Black communities. The parade begins at 12:30 p.m. and travels north along Adam Clayton Powell Jr. Boulevard or 7th Avenue, West 111th Street to West 136th Street. Organizers say the parade will feature more than 300 performances and more than 35 floats, along with marching units, community organizations, and family-friendly entertainment. The parade will also recognize Black businesses and community leaders, including FUBU co-founder J. Alexander Martin, McKissack and McKissack board chair Cheryl McKissack Daniel, chef Charles Gabriel, Harlem Rocket co-owner Michael Preston, and Harlem Business Improvement District President Barbara Askins. The African American Day Parade is also introducing its first Community Institution Award, which will go to the Apollo Theater, recognizing its longstanding contributions to Black culture, artistic excellence, and community outreach. Leading this year's parade will be the Federation of Black Cowboys, and among the featured performers will be the 250-member Tiger Marching Band from Grambling State University in Louisiana, which is marking several major anniversaries in 2026, including 125 years since the university's founding and 100 years of the world-famed Tiger Marching Band. The African American Day Parade weekend actually begins Saturday with the 4th annual Get Involved Community Literacy, Health, and Culture Celebration. That event takes place Saturday, September 19th from noon to 5 p.m. at the Adam Clayton Powell Jr. State Office Building Plaza, 163 West 125th Street. The community celebration will include a health panel, health fair, educational activities, food vendors, giveaways, live entertainment, and community resources for families, educators, and residents. And the parade's focus on Black-owned businesses goes beyond the theme. This year, the African American Day Parade is also awarding business grants to three Black-owned businesses, providing financial support for entrepreneurship and local economic development. The organization also operates the Abe and Lucinda Snyder Scholarship Fund, which provides scholarships to qualified African American high school seniors pursuing higher education. The African American Day Parade says its work centers around five areas: business, education, health, arts and culture, and politics and government. Organizers describe the overall mission as using education, service, and unity to strengthen the community and carry its legacy forward to future generations. Now, if you're commuting through Harlem on Sunday, expect significant travel disruptions. According to the New York City Department of Transportation, Adam Clayton Powell Jr. Boulevard will be closed along the parade route from West 111th Street through West 136th Street, with additional closures around the formation and dispersal areas. Formation area closures include portions of West 110th Street through West 115th Street, St. Nicholas Avenue, and surrounding streets. After the parade, closures will extend north of West 136th Street into the dispersal area. There will also be restrictions on portions of West 125th Street and West 126th Street, Frederick Douglass Boulevard, Lenox Avenue, and St. Nicholas Avenue. New York City Department of Transportation says these closures will be implemented at the discretion of the NYPD and are subject to change. Bus riders should also expect detours and possible delays around the parade route. So if you need to travel through Central Harlem Sunday afternoon, give yourself extra time. Drivers should expect delays, limited access, and difficulty crossing or traveling along streets near the parade route. Public transportation may be the easier option, but allow additional time for possible service changes. Again, the 57th Annual African American Day Parade takes place Sunday, September 20th, beginning at 12:30 p.m. along Adam Clayton Powell Jr. Boulevard in Harlem. For more information about the parade, Saturday's community celebration, and this year's honorees, visit AfricanAmericanDayParade.org. That's AfricanAmericanDayParade.org. This has been Sanji Lopez with the Joe Brown Community News Break on WHCR 90.3 FM, the voice of Harlem. Stay informed, stay safe, and stay connected to your community.
2: Yes, ladies and gentlemen, this is Rick Young. I am the host of What's in Your Hand. What's in Your Hand is a motivational program. We talk about success, achievement, reaching your goals, reaching your dreams, maximizing your life, helping others, and, of course, having fun. And none of that could be done without having good health. And so we are celebrating National Self-Improvement Month, a tribute also to the great legend, motivational legend, Jim Rohn. And if you heard the first part of the show, he was fantastic. Now we have another part that I want to present Jim Rohn again. And Jim Rohn left us in 2009. He left this planet, but he's still here teaching. And I love the things that Jim Rohn teaches. Ladies and gentlemen, Jim Rohn.
3: I want you to imagine something for a moment. Imagine that every day is like a fresh canvas, and you've got the brush in your hand. And that brush, that's the choices you make. Now the question is, what will you paint? You see, every single day is an opportunity for improvement. It's an opportunity to sharpen your skills, refine your thinking, and elevate your life to a higher level. But it doesn't happen by chance. You have to make it happen. One of the greatest lessons I've learned is this: success is nothing more than a few simple disciplines practiced every day. Failure, on the other hand, is simply a few errors in judgment repeated every day. The difference between these two, failure and success, lies in the small things you choose to improve daily. It's not the big changes. It's the little changes, the ones we sometimes overlook, that make the biggest difference over time. I've summed it up to about 10 things that you must improve every day. We're going to cover those 10 areas, but we're going to move through them quickly so we can move on to our goal workshop. Number one, the first thing you must improve daily is your attitude. How powerful your attitude is. Your attitude is the foundation on which your life is built. If you improve it just a little each day, you'll find that it changes everything about your day. Now, you might say, Jim, it's just an attitude. It's just how I feel. Well, I'm telling you, it's not just how you feel. It's how you see the world. It's how you approach problems, how you handle challenges, and how you relate to other people. And it goes both ways. Your attitude is like a magnet. It draws in opportunities, or it pushes them away. Think about this. Have you ever met someone who is always negative? Someone who complains about everything, no matter how good life is. Now, how much success do you think they attract with that attitude? Probably not much. And that's because their negative attitude creates a barrier to opportunities. On the other hand, someone with a positive attitude attracts opportunities like a magnet. People want to be around them. They want to work with them. They want to help them. They want to see them succeed. So if you improve your attitude just a little every day, maybe you work on being a little more optimistic. Maybe you work on being a little more patient. you'll find that doors start to open that you never even knew were there. Now, here's something to think about. Your attitude doesn't change overnight. It's a slow and steady process. You improve it bit by bit, day by day. Maybe today you focus on being a little more grateful. Tomorrow you focus on being a little more resilient. The next day, you focus on finding solutions instead of dwelling on problems. Each day, you add a small brick to the foundation of a better attitude. And before you know it, you've built something strong and lasting. And I'm telling you, when your attitude improves, everything else starts to improve with it. Your relationships, your work, your health, everything. Next, you must work on your communication skills every day. This is a huge factor in how successful you become. Why? Because everything in life involves communication. Whether you're talking to a friend, making a business deal, or simply interacting with your family, communication is at the heart of it all. And the better you are at communicating, the better your relationships will be, the better your business will run, and the more influence you'll have in your community. Now, let me clarify something. Communication isn't just about talking. In fact, some of the best communicators don't talk that much at all. They listen. They listen carefully. They listen with empathy. They listen to understand, not just to respond. You see, good communication is a two-way street. It's about expressing your ideas clearly and understanding the ideas of others. And you can improve this every day. Maybe today, you work on being a better listener. Tomorrow, you practice getting your point across without being aggressive. The day after that, you work on finding the right words to express how you feel. Each day, you chip away at the rough edges of your communication style, and you become someone who people want to listen to. And here's the real power of it. When you communicate better, you influence more. You lead better. You inspire others to take action. Tell me, have you ever had a misunderstanding with someone because of poor communication? Maybe you thought they meant one thing, but they meant something completely different. And that little misunderstanding led to a big problem. Now imagine if you improved your communication just a little every day. How many of those misunderstandings could you avoid? How many conflicts could you resolve? How much more trust could you build in your relationships? It's worth thinking about, isn't it? Next, you must improve your self-discipline every day. It's crucial. You see, self-discipline is the bridge between your goals and your accomplishments. It's the ability to keep going when you don't feel like it. It's the ability to do what needs to be done, even when it's uncomfortable. And here's the truth. Without self-discipline, success is impossible. You might have the best goals in the world, the most brilliant ideas, and all the talent you could ask for. But if you don't have the discipline to follow through, none of that matters. Self-discipline is like a muscle. The more you work on it, the stronger it gets. And you can improve it a little every day. Maybe today you discipline yourself to wake up 15 minutes earlier. Tomorrow you discipline yourself to exercise, even if you don't feel like it. The next day you discipline yourself to stay focused on your work without getting distracted. Each of these little acts of discipline may seem small, but when you add them up over time, they create massive results. Now, here's something to think about. Self-discipline isn't just about willpower. It's about creating habits. You see, when you make something a habit, it no longer requires as much discipline. It becomes automatic. So part of improving your self-discipline is building habits that support your goals. For example, if you make it a habit to read 10 pages of a good book every day, you don't have to rely on willpower to learn and grow. The habit takes over, and your discipline becomes effortless. I once knew a young man who was incredibly talented. He had all the potential in the world, but he lacked discipline. He would start projects with great enthusiasm, but he would never finish them. He'd get distracted by the next shiny object, the next new idea, and leave the old one behind. As a result, he never made any real progress. One day I sat down with him and I told him, "You've got to work on your discipline. You've got to train yourself to stick with something until it's done. Even when it's hard, even when it's boring, even when you don't feel like it." And you know what? He took that advice to heart. He started small, just finishing one little project at a time. And over time, he developed the discipline to follow through on the big things. Today, he's incredibly successful, and he'll tell you that self-discipline was the key to it all. Another way to improve your mindset is to challenge your limiting beliefs. You see, many of us are held back not by external circumstances, but by the beliefs we hold about ourselves and the world. We think we can't do something because we've never done it before, or because someone told us we're not good enough. But those beliefs are just thoughts, and thoughts can be changed. So each day, work on replacing those limiting beliefs with empowering ones. Instead of thinking, "I can't do this," think, "I'm learning how to do this." Instead of thinking, "I'll never be successful," think, "I'm on the path to success." Each day you improve your mindset just a little, and over time you'll find that your entire outlook on life changes. I once knew a man who struggled with his mindset. He was constantly focused on the negatives in life. He saw every obstacle as insurmountable, every failure as final. As a result, he was stuck. No matter how hard he tried, he couldn't move forward. One day I sat down with him and I told him, "You've got to work on your mindset. You've got to stop focusing on what's wrong and start focusing on what's possible." He took that advice to heart. He started small, reading a few pages of an uplifting book each morning, practicing gratitude each night, and slowly shifting his focus from problems to solutions. Over time, his mindset transformed, and so did his life. He became more confident, more resilient, and more successful. And it all started with the daily practice of improving his mindset. Next, time management. We have to pay close attention to time. It's the one resource we all have the same amount of, but how we use it makes all the difference. You see, time is precious, and once it's gone, you can never get it back. So if you want to achieve great things in life, you've got to learn how to manage your time wisely. And the good news is, time management is something you can improve every day. Maybe today, you work on setting clearer priorities. Tomorrow, you focus on eliminating distractions. The next day, you practice saying no to things that don't align with your goals. Each small improvement in how you manage your time adds up. And before you know it, you're getting more done in less time. And you're focusing on the things that truly matter. Tell me, how often do you find yourself busy but not productive? How often do you spend your time on things that don't really move the needle while the important tasks get pushed to the side? You see, being busy is not the same as being productive. And that's why improving your time management is so crucial. It's about focusing on the right things at the right time in the right way. One of the best ways to improve your time management is to start your day with a plan. Take a few minutes each morning to map out your priorities for the day. What are the most important things you need to accomplish? What can you delegate or eliminate? And here's a key. Don't just plan your work, plan your breaks too. You see, rest is just as important as action. If you don't take time to recharge, you'll burn out. So make sure that you're managing your time in a way that includes both productivity and rest. I've worked with many people over the years who struggled with time management. They tell me, Jim, I just don't have enough time to get everything done. And I'd tell them, you've got exactly the same amount of time as everyone else. It's not about having more time. It's about using the time you have more effectively. So if you want to improve your life, start by improving how you manage your time. It's a daily practice. And with each day that you get a little better, you'll find that your life starts to fall into place more smoothly. Next. Every day you must build and improve your knowledge. Now I'm telling you, the world is constantly changing. And if you're not learning, you're falling behind. The more you know, the more you can do. The more you can do, the more value you can bring to the marketplace. And the more value you bring, the more rewards you receive. So if you want to stay ahead in life, you've got to improve your knowledge every single day. How do you do that? Simple. Read, listen, study. Every day, commit to learning something new. Maybe today, you read an article about your industry. Tomorrow, you listen to a seminar about personal development. The next day, you take a course to improve your skills. Each small investment in learning adds up. You'll find that you're more knowledgeable, more skilled, and more prepared for whatever life throws your way. And here's the thing. Learning doesn't stop when you leave school. In fact, that's when the real learning begins. You see, formal education will make you a living, but self-education will make you a fortune. The most successful people in the world are lifelong learners. They never stop improving their knowledge because they know that the more they learn, the more they can achieve. Mr. Schoff was one of the smartest men I've ever met, but he didn't become that way by chance. He became that way by dedicating himself to learning every day. He told me once, Jim, the more you learn, the more you earn. And I took that to heart. I started reading, listening to tapes, attending seminars, anything I could do to improve my knowledge. And you know what? Mr. Schoff was right. The more I learned, the more opportunities came my way. And the same will be true for you. Next, there is never a good day to neglect your finances. You see, your financial situation is not just something that happens to you. It's something you create. And just like any other area of life, it requires daily attention and improvement. Whether you're trying to get out of debt, build wealth, or simply create more financial security, it starts with making small, consistent improvements every day. Now, here's the truth. Most people don't really understand money. They know how to earn it, but they don't know how to manage it. And as a result, they find themselves constantly struggling, no matter how much they make. But here's the good news. You can improve your financial situation a little bit each day. Maybe today, you start by tracking your expenses so you know where your money is going. Tomorrow, you create a simple budget to make sure you're living within your means. The next day, you start setting aside a small percentage of your income for savings or investments. Each of these small steps adds up, and before you know it, you'll find that your finances are under control and growing. I'm telling you, it's not about how much money you make. It's about how much money you keep. You see, some people make a lot of money, but they spend it just as fast as they earn it. They live paycheck to paycheck, always on the edge of financial trouble. But others who make less are able to save, invest, and build wealth because they've learned the principles of financial management. And those principles can be learned by anyone. You don't have to be a financial expert to improve your finances. You just need to make small, smart decisions every day. One of the best pieces of financial advice I ever received was this: spend less than you earn and invest the rest. It sounds simple, but it's powerful. If you live by that principle every day, your financial future will be secure. But here's the key. It requires discipline. It requires the willingness to delay gratification. It requires you to say no to unnecessary expenses today so that you can say yes to financial freedom tomorrow. And that's something you can improve every day: your ability to make smart financial decisions, to manage your money wisely, and to invest in your future. Tell me, have you ever looked at your bank statement and wondered, where did all my money go? That's a sign that it's time to start improving your financial habits. It's time to take control of your money instead of letting it control you. And it doesn't take huge changes, just small, consistent improvements. Next, personal development. Here's the key. Life is about growth. If you're not growing, you're standing still. And if you're standing still, you're falling behind. So every day, you've got to work on becoming a better version of yourself. It's not about perfection. It's about progress. It's about constantly improving who you are, how you think, and what you do. Personal development is a lifelong journey, and it's one that you can't afford to ignore. Maybe today you work on improving your self-awareness, understanding your strengths, your weaknesses, your habits, and your tendencies. Tomorrow you work on developing a new skill, something that will help you in your career or personal life. The next day you focus on improving your emotional intelligence, learning how to manage your emotions and relate better to others. Each of these small improvements contributes to your overall growth, and over time, you'll find that you've become the person you always knew you could be. One of the best things you can do for your personal development is to set goals. Clear, specific goals that challenge you to grow. But here's the key. Those goals must be aligned with your values, your passions, and your purpose. You see, it's not just about achieving more. It's about becoming more. It's about becoming the kind of person who can achieve those goals. And that's something you can work on every day. Maybe today you set a goal to read one chapter of a personal development book. Tomorrow you set a goal to practice a new habit for 10 minutes. The next day you set a goal to reflect on your progress and adjust your course as needed. Each of these small actions moves you forward on your journey of personal growth. Now, here's something important to understand. Personal development isn't just about learning new things. It's also about unlearning the things that no longer serve you. Sometimes, in order to grow, you've got to let go of old habits, old beliefs, and old ways of thinking that are holding you back. That's why personal development is an ongoing process. You're constantly learning, growing, and evolving. And the more you commit to that process, the more you'll find that your life improves in every area. One of the most powerful lessons I've learned about personal development is this: you attract what you become. If you want to attract success, you must become successful in your habits, in your thinking, and in your actions. If you want to attract great relationships, you must become the kind of person who is worthy of great relationships. If you want to attract abundance, you must develop an abundant mindset. And that's something you can work on every day. You can become more disciplined, more focused, more positive, and more successful by improving yourself just a little each day. Next, your purpose. This one is so important. You see, purpose gives your life direction. It's the reason you get up in the morning, the thing that drives you to keep going even when things get tough. And here's the key: you've got to work on your purpose every day. You got to constantly refine it, deepen it, and live it out in everything you do. Now, some people will say, "Jim, I don't know what my purpose is." And that's okay. You see, purpose isn't something you find all at once. It's something you discover and develop over time. And you can improve it a little every day. Maybe today you spend some time reflecting on what's truly important to you. Tomorrow you take a small step in the direction of your dreams. The next day, you align your actions with your values. Each day you make progress toward living a life of purpose. And before you know it, you'll find that your purpose becomes clearer, stronger, and more fulfilling. Here's the thing: when you live with purpose, everything else falls into place. Your work becomes more meaningful. Your relationships become deeper. Your challenges become opportunities for growth. Purpose is the foundation on which a fulfilling life is built, and it's something you can work on every day. I once met a man who had everything: money, success, fame, but he was deeply unhappy. He couldn't figure out why. One day he had a conversation, and I asked him, "What's your purpose? What's the reason you're doing all of this?" He couldn't answer. He had spent so much time chasing success that he had lost sight of why he wanted it in the first place. I told him, "You've got to find your purpose, and you've got to live it every day." He took that advice to heart. He started focusing on what truly mattered to him: helping others, making a difference, living a life of significance. And you know what? His entire life changed. He found happiness, fulfillment, and a sense of peace that he had never experienced before. And it all started with the daily practice of living with purpose. Next, one of the most important things to work on every day is being grateful. Gratefulness is one of the most powerful emotions you can cultivate, and it has the ability to transform your life in ways you can't even imagine. You see, when you focus on what you're grateful for, you shift your attention away from what's missing in your life and toward what's already good. And when you do that, you attract more good into your life. Being grateful is something you can practice every day, and it doesn't take much. Maybe today you take a moment to appreciate the people in your life who support you. Tomorrow you focus on the small blessings you often take for granted: your health, your home, your job. The next day, you show a little gratitude for the challenges that have helped you grow. When you're grateful, your mindset shifts from scarcity to abundance. And over time, you'll find that your entire outlook on life changes. Tell me, have you ever had a bad day where everything seemed to go wrong? We've all been there. But here's the secret. Even on those days, there's something to be grateful for. Maybe it's the lesson you learned from a mistake. Maybe it's the strength you gained from overcoming a challenge. When you focus on being grateful, even the tough times become valuable. And that's the real power of it. Gratefulness is one of those things that multiplies the more you practice it. The more you focus on what you're grateful for, the more you'll find to be grateful for. It's like a snowball rolling down a hill. It gets bigger and bigger with each day that you practice it. And here's the best part. When you live being grateful, you attract more of the things you're grateful for. You create a positive cycle of abundance, joy, and fulfillment that grows stronger with each passing day. Now, being grateful isn't just about feeling good. It's also about taking action. You see, when you're truly grateful for something, you want to give back. You want to contribute, to help others, to make a difference. And that's another reason why being grateful is so powerful. It not only improves your own life, but it also inspires you to improve the lives of others. When you make gratefulness a daily practice, it begins to change not just your perspective, but also your behavior. Being grateful has a way of softening us, of making us more generous, more patient, more compassionate. You see, when you focus on what you have, when you appreciate the small and the big blessings in your life, you start to release that sense of scarcity, that fear of not having enough. And that's powerful. Because when you stop living in fear, you start living in abundance. And I'm telling you, living in abundance is one of the greatest shifts you can make in your life. Gratefulness is like a muscle. You've got to work on it daily for it to grow strong. Every day, take a moment to reflect on what you're grateful for. And it doesn't have to be big things. Maybe today you're grateful for the sunshine. Tomorrow you're grateful for the fact that you have food on your table. The next day you're grateful for the lessons you've learned through hardship. Whatever it is, find something, even if it's small. You see, the key isn't the size of the thing you're grateful for. The key is the act of being grateful itself. Now, I'm telling you, being grateful doesn't mean ignoring problems. It doesn't mean pretending everything is perfect when it's not. Life has its challenges. But when you practice being grateful, You develop the resilience to face those challenges without being overwhelmed by them. You learn to say, yes, this is hard, but I'm still grateful for the strength to get through it. You see, gratefulness shifts your focus from what's wrong to what's right. And that gives you the energy, the courage, and the perspective to keep moving forward. There was a woman I knew who was going through a very difficult time in her life. She had lost her job, her relationship had ended, and she was feeling lost. Every day seemed like a struggle. One day we sat down and I told her, "You've got to find something to be grateful for, even in the midst of this storm." At first, she thought it was impossible. But she started small. Each day, she wrote down one thing she was grateful for, no matter how small. Slowly, day by day, her perspective began to change. She began to see opportunities where she once saw obstacles. She started to rebuild her life, and today, she's happier and more successful than she ever was before. And she'll tell you that it all started with being grateful. Now, there's one more thing I want to emphasize about being grateful. It's contagious. When you're grateful about everything, people around you notice. It spreads. Your positive outlook inspires others to see the good in their own lives. Your generosity encourages others to be generous. Your appreciation for life lifts others out of their negativity. So when you practice gratefulness every day, you're not just improving your own life, you're improving the lives of those around you. And that's a powerful thing. So think about your life right now. Think about the areas we've talked about. Your attitude, communication, discipline, your relationships, your mindset, time management, your finances, personal development, your purpose, and being grateful. How many of these areas could benefit from just a little improvement every day? And what would your life look like if you committed to making those small daily improvements? And that's it. The key to lasting change isn't found in making one big leap. It's found in the small, consistent actions you take every day. That's where the real magic happens. That's where the transformation occurs. I've seen it time and time again. People who commit to improving just a little bit each day, who focus on the process rather than the outcome, end up achieving extraordinary things. Why? Because success is the natural result of small disciplines repeated over time. So tell me, what small improvement can you make today? What's one area of your life where you can start applying these principles right now? Maybe it's your finances. Maybe you take a look at your spending and make one small adjustment. Maybe it's your relationships. Maybe you reach out to someone and tell them you appreciate them. Whatever it is, start today. Don't wait for the perfect time. Don't wait for everything to be lined up just right. Start with what you have, where you are, and make a commitment to improve a little bit every day. So, I want to know, what's one small thing you can do today to start building that discipline? What's one area of your life where you can start making those small daily improvements? Remember, it doesn't have to be big. It doesn't have to be perfect. It just has to be consistent. Because over time, those small actions compound. And before you know it, you'll be standing in a place you never thought possible. And remember the power of purpose. It's what gives meaning to all these daily improvements. It's the why behind everything you do. And when you have a clear sense of purpose, everything else falls into place. Your discipline becomes stronger, your gratitude becomes deeper, and your motivation becomes unstoppable. But here's the thing. Purpose isn't something that's handed to you. It's something you discover and cultivate over time. And just like everything else we've talked about, it's something you can improve a little bit each day. Maybe today you take some time to reflect on what truly matters to you. Tomorrow you take a step toward aligning your actions with your values. The next day you look for ways to serve others and make a difference. Each of these small steps brings you closer to living a life of purpose. And when you live with purpose, everything else in your life becomes more meaningful, more fulfilling, and more rewarding. I want to make sure you remember this when you go home, so jot this down. Life is a journey, not a destination. And that journey is made up of the small daily steps you take. Every day you have the opportunity to improve. Every day you have the chance to become a little bit better than you were yesterday. And when you make the commitment to improve yourself every day, in every area of your life, you'll find that the journey itself is the reward. So, what are you going to improve today? What small, consistent action are you going to take to move closer to the life you want to live? Remember, it's not about making a giant leap. It's about taking one small step at a time, every single day. And when you do that, you'll be amazed at what you can achieve over time. That's the real secret to success. It's not about luck or talent or even hard work. It's about the small disciplines, the daily improvements, the little choices you make every day. And those choices, my friends, are in your hands. I hope that lands with you, and I'm confident that as you begin to focus on these small daily improvements, you'll start to see remarkable changes in your life. Keep going. Keep improving. And remember, success is not something you pursue. It's something you attract by the person you become.

WHCR family, concerned about the crazy weather we've been having over the last few years, huge increases in rainfall and flooding, ridiculously hot summers, and off-the-chart freezing winters? Climate change is real, and its impact is felt right here in New York City as well as across the globe. The WHCR Emergency Broadcast Team, WEBT, is hosting its 12th annual Harlem Emergency Preparedness Day to talk about this very thing, climate change, weather emergencies, and how to prepare and cope with them. The event is this Thursday from 11 a.m. to 3 p.m. on the campus of City College at WHCR Radio, 160 Convent Avenue in the Knack Building. 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That's for the 12th annual Harlem Emergency Preparedness Day event this Thursday on the campus of City College. 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
1: WHCR family, concerned about the crazy weather we've been having over the last few years? Huge increases in rainfall and flooding, ridiculously hot summers, and off-the-chart freezing winters? Climate change is real, and its impact is felt right here in New York City as well as across the globe. The WHCR Emergency Broadcast Team, WEBT, is hosting its 12th annual Harlem Emergency Preparedness Day to talk about this very thing, climate change, weather emergencies, and how to prepare and cope with them. The event is this Thursday from 11 a.m. to 3 p.m. on the

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That's for the 12th Annual Harlem Emergency Preparedness Day event this Thursday on the campus of City College. 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
1: WHCR family, concerned about the crazy weather we've been having over the last few years? Huge increases in rainfall and flooding, ridiculously hot summers, and off-the-chart freezing winters? Climate change is real, and its impact is felt right here in New York City as well as across the globe. The WHCR Emergency Broadcast Team, WEBT, is hosting its 12th annual Harlem Emergency Preparedness Day to talk about this very thing, climate change, weather emergencies, and how to prepare and cope with them. The event is this Thursday from 11 a.m. to 3 p.m. on the campus of City College at WHCR Radio, 160 Convent Avenue in the Knack Building. 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That's for the 12th annual Harlem

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1: WHCR family, concerned about the crazy weather we've been having over the last few years? Huge increases in rainfall and flooding, ridiculously hot summers, and off-the-chart freezing winters? Climate change is real, and its impact is felt right here in New York City as well as across the globe. The WHCR Emergency Broadcast Team, WEBT, is hosting its 12th annual Harlem Emergency Preparedness Day to talk about this very thing, climate change, weather emergencies, and how to prepare and cope with them. 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That's for the 12th annual Harlem Emergency Preparedness Day event this Thursday on the campus of City College. 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

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We are now in our 40th year. My name is Jerry Luke. I am your host. We broadcast every Friday between 2 and 3 p.m. We are nominally a jazz program, but one never knows what one is going to hear on the Kitchen Sink. 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

For Benny Carter's In the Mood for Swing, that was Not So Blue, featuring Dizzy Gillespie on the trumpet. On guitar, Howard Alden, Louis Belson on the drums, on bass, George Mraz, Roland Hanna on the piano, and Benny Carter on the alto sax.

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Benny Waters from Paradise to Shangri-La. That was No Problem with Ronnie Cole on drums, on piano Don Coates, on bass Earl May, and Benny Waters on the alto sax.

In the first tune by Lou Rawls, he was suffering with the blues, and then he clearly stated that he ain't got nothing but the blues. Lou Rawls, recorded in 1993.

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from the Philippe Cesse Trio, Fire and Rain, from their The Body and Soul Sessions, featuring Scooter Warner on drums and percussion, on the acoustic and upright bass, David Fink, and Philippe Cesse on the piano, the Fender Rhodes electric piano, keyboards, and he was the executive producer of the project.

Why Do I Love You, from an album recorded by Blue Mitchell in 1962, The Cupbearers, the title, featuring Roy Brooks on drums, on bass, Gene Taylor on piano, Cedar Walton, Junior Cook on the tenor sax, and Blue Mitchell on the trumpet.

from Cal Jader, recorded in 1965. That was Doxy, Parts 1 and 2, featuring Seldon Powell, Jerry Dodgian, and Jerome Richardson on the flute, on congas Bill Fitch, Richard Davis on bass, on piano Claire Fisher, and on the vibes Cal Jader. 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
2: WHCR family, concerned about the crazy weather we've been having over the last few years? Huge increases in rainfall and flooding, ridiculously hot summers, and off-the-chart freezing winters? Climate change is real, and its impact is felt right here in New York City as well as across the globe. The WHCR Emergency Broadcast Team, WEBT, is hosting its 12th annual Harlem Emergency Preparedness Day to talk about this very thing, climate change, weather emergencies, and how to prepare and cope with them. The event is this Thursday from 11 a.m. to 3 p.m. on the campus of City College at WHCR Radio, 160 Convent Avenue in the Knack Building. 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That's for the 12th annual Harlem Emergency Preparedness Day event, this Thursday on the campus of City College. 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
1: WHCR family, concerned about the crazy weather we've been having over the last few years? Huge increases in rainfall and flooding, ridiculously hot summers, and off-the-chart freezing winters? Climate change is real, and its impact is felt right here in New York City as well as across the globe. The WHCR Emergency Broadcast Team, WEBT, is hosting its 12th annual Harlem Emergency Preparedness Day to talk about this very thing, climate change, weather emergencies, and how to prepare and cope with them. 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That's for the 12th annual Harlem Emergency Preparedness Day event this Thursday on the campus of City College. This has been a message from the WHCR Emergency Broadcast Team.

so many changes in my life, girl. Oh, I've been up real high where I thought I didn't need anybody. Oh, and then again, I've been down real low where there was no one in my life that needed me. Oh, I found that material things I thought had so much value. 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That I was a lonely man, a man with no direction, with no purpose, with no one to love and no one to love me for me.

0: Good afternoon, and welcome to another perspective here at WACR 90.3 FM, the voice of Harlem. 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Let me just tell you a little about another perspective. It is a BIR production here. We come every Friday from 5 to 6 p.m., and we talk about everything Harlem, everything Bronx, everything Brooklyn, everything Staten Island, and sometimes Queens, excuse me. We are community radio, and we talk about, like, listen, all things that's affecting the world that we live in here in the village of Harlem. Today is, I got my engineer here.
1: Yeah, I'm doing my thing, Reggie.
0: And it's me, Joe Hayes, and our co-host, Kadir Perez, he's out, and Brother Alex, he's at Martha's Vineyard enjoying himself right now at the Ink Room.
1: Go find him.
0: Yeah, he's at Martha's Vineyard. And today in our studio, we have Excellent Sound Academy.
2: Ooh, excellent sound.
0: And they brought some guests with them. And remember, if y'all remember, last week we had them here when we were talking about the weekend of excellence at
1: African Day Parade.
0: African Day weekend, which starts tomorrow.
1: At the State Office
0: Yes,
1: building.
0: And don't forget, they have Gremlin. Yes. Make sure you remember Gremlin.
1: Gremlin band.
0: We've been told to make sure we remember to say that Gremlin will be there, and it's going to be a wonderful weekend. But today we have in our studio, again, like we have Excellent Sound Academy, we have Mr. Brandon Walker, who is the COO, and Mr. Evan Brown, the CEO, and he has brought some artists with him. Mr. Alvin, young man, hip-hop artist, and Bryson says he do a little bit of everything, hip-hop and R&B. We're going to test them skills in
1: a
0: minute.
1: That's right. We're going to test them.
0: But in the meantime,
1: let's get right into it.
0: Yeah, let's talk about Excellent Sound Academy. Its inception was in 2020, and they've been incorporated since 2023. Correct, guys?
3: Absolutely. All right. Yes, we have. Yeah, so...
0: So let me just say...

0: Let me just say a little bit about each guy. Brandon Walker, who is the chief operating officer, he's all things, everything that happens with the organization, the heart and soul, nothing moves without him. And so he's clearly said that that's what he is. He's in charge, responsible for the artists and the building of the organization and excellence. Mr. Evan Brown, he's also not only the CEO, but he's a music producer. He has some credits for Ja Rule and 7th Street and a host of other artists that he is a producer for, that he has done some work with. So those are the pillars of Excellent Sound Academy. Now we can go on and start asking some stuff. What was the catalyst, the motivation for creating this Excellent Sound Academy?
1: I think, you know, for me, being a musician and coming from...
0: I didn't know that part. So yeah, you snuck that in. I gotta write that down.
1: Yeah, me being a musician and, you know, being from Harlem, a little bit from the Bronx as well, too. Mm-hmm. Just growing up in different communities and places there and not having the opportunity to have, like, a widespread of learning, like, music. Mm-hmm. You know what I'm saying? In terms of not just rapping, but, you know, instruments or how to write or just even the aspects of music. So we wanted to just make this program to, you know, give that interest of it, and so kids could come in and just learn, like, some aspects and not just want to be just rappers and all this. Like, really learn the business, you know?
0: Yeah. What's your location? Where are you located
1: at? Right now, we're located in the Bronx.
0: Okay.
1: 174th Bronx River.
0: Oh, okay, mm-hmm. Cool. Mm-hmm. And I know 2020 is when you started. 2023 is when you incorporated. And you're saying that the reason why is because you wanted to provide opportunities for young folks to really learn the business, the mm-hmm. music, and a safe space, and a healthy space. Okay, I got that part. What's the criteria and what's the age ranges?
1: Criteria is ages 13 to 21.
0: Mm-hmm.
1: You don't have to have any aspect of or background of music, but you have to have the will and the wantonness to create music, because our program, we operate on excellence. So you have to have some kind of like standard of wanting to actually do this and putting your best foot forward.
0: Mm-hmm. Okay. Co-ed, women, men and women also, young men and young?
1: Men, women.
2: Frogs,
1: green, purple,
2: dogs, yeah, trees.
0: Okay.
2: If you got
0: okay.
2: the motivation to make music and you're going to come and actually work, the door's open for you.
0: When you say work, tell me what you mean.
2: Coming every day on time, ready to work, not coming in here trying to figure it out, play around in the studio. We're mm-hmm. coming in here, we coming to make music, we coming to learn, we trying to better ourselves as artists and people.
0: What do you have in your studio? Tell me what a typical day in your studio, Excellent Sound Academy, looks like. Okay. So what time do you open? What happens when you open? What goes on? That's operations. That's
2: you. Yeah, okay. So we operate right now Monday, Wednesdays, and Fridays in Bronx mm-hmm. River from 6 p.m. to 9 p.m.
0: Oh, okay.
2: And the days kind of vary. So some days we may be working on straight music. Some days we may be working on getting their publishing together. Some days we may be recording. So it all depends on the day and where we are right now.
0: What do you have in the studio? You have equipment? Like, are there instruments in the studio? What do you have in
3: there? Is it set up like this?
2: That's our studio right there, actually.
3: I just want to make sure that we're all on the same page.
2: Yep.
3: It's set up like this, right?
2: Yep. Oh, yep, definitely.
0: Okay.
3: I love you guys.
2: Thank you.
3: I want to make sure, you know.
0: Oh, Reggie just found some stuff.
3: No, I found it a long time ago.
0: YouTube.
3: But I knew I would play it today.
0: YouTube.
3: I got to play some stuff from WPIX. You know, these guys are not just here. They've been on TV.
0: Oh, they've been on TV and everything.
3: That. Absolutely. Mm-hmm. I dug deeper into them.
0: Oh, I didn't do my due diligence.
3: That's
0: I do
3: okay.
0: apologize.
3: That's okay.
0: Because he just told me about it last week. I knew I wanted to have you guys here, but I didn't know all of this was going on. He didn't tell me that. Oh, okay. Because I asked that question. Somebody's phone read. I asked that question because I have a keyboard I don't mind donating. Y'all need a keyboard?
1: Absolutely.
2: We could always use more.
0: Yeah, I got a guitar that I don't mind donating. Y'all want a guitar?
1: Absolutely.
2: Absolutely.
0: See, yeah, I'm going to do that. I'm going to give y'all that. I'm giving it to you, Alvin, and to you. And I'm giving it to Excellent Sound Academy because I believe that everybody needs to have a place to start. You know, and I'm just holding on to it. I ain't gonna use it, so y'all can have it.
1: Thank you.
0: I
1: appreciate
0: make that.
1: Thank
0: no
1: you.
0: Question.
1: Thank you.
0: No
1: thank
0: question.
1: You so much.
0: Very, very welcome.
3: I want to play this clip.
0: Play this clip, man.
3: Right. I want to play this clip.
0: Would you be able to hear it? Hey, that's you, Alvin.
4: Yeah,
0: Alvin, you look grown, man. You gotta work on that grown thing. You know, I need you to get some kid look going on.
5: With arts programs disappearing, too many young voices go unheard. But
0: oh,
5: this
0: right.
5: morning, we're talking to three people who are changing that.
6: That's right. Joining us are Evan Brown and Brandon Walker, co-executive directors of Excellent Sound Academy, and Alvin James, a participant of the program. So great to have all three of you
1: thank
6: here.
1: You
6: good, morning. Good morning.
1: Thank
6: good morning.
1: Thank you for
6: having
1: us today.
5: Good to have you here.
6: Let's talk about, first and foremost, what I guess inspired you to start the program.
1: So what inspired us to start the program, I'm a musician, so...
7: You know, just coming from the background of being a musician, being accepted to the Grammy Foundation, getting a scholarship, we figured we'd bring a program back to our community for the kids to have something and indulge in and show their creativity.
8: Yeah. How do the kids benefit them from this program?
9: It gives them a network to experience different opportunities that they may not have otherwise had, build a network, because the kids that are making music today are really the future of music.
8: Yeah.
6: That brings us to you, Alvin, because, you know, how long have you been attending Excellence Sound Academy? What have you been learning while you've been there?
10: I've been learning almost everything. I've been going for about 3 years now, and I've just been learning all the fundamentals about making music 13? And, you know what I'm saying, just to expand.
8: Yeah, I mean, here's the thing, though. When somebody wants to get involved in the music industry, the big question is always, how do I get my foot in the door? Is that something that you also talk about?
7: Yes, absolutely. So we allow them to not only learn hands-on training, but we actually do shows. So we do our own, like, mini Coachella kind of, like, stage where the kids actually get to perform the music that they've been performing and get to showcase, and, you know, in front of executive labels, things of that such. So, yeah.
8: Wow. Mm-hmm. So it's like networking.
7: Yes, it is. Yes. Huge network. Cool. Huge network.
6: Because who is teaching the classes? Who's inside the room and kind of showcasing the level of network that you have?
9: Both of us, really, but every now and again we'll have like a guest speaker, somebody come in and show them more about.
6: So the two of you are the teachers?
9: Yes.
6: Oh,
9: yes.
6: Gotcha. Okay.
9: Yes.
6: So you're the jack of all trades.
9: Yes.
6: Okay.
9: Yes. Yeah, show them more about the business side of the music, syncing, licensing.
3: Okay. Gentlemen.
0: Okay, so now we got some meat and potatoes. Senator Cordell Claire.
11: Friend of the show, friend of ours.
0: Friend of BIR.
11: Councilman Youssef Salam.
0: Right.
11: Friend of the show, friend of ours.
0: So that's a different, I mean, it makes sense because you're connected to Harlem in the ways that you are. Mm-hmm. And so that makes sense. So this has a really clear trajectory. And so I had asked before we started, what is the long-term goal in, I guess you guys said expansion. Y'all said to make this thing like a worldwide.
9: Yeah, so the long-term goal is definitely to expand. We want to first start here in New York. We want to get one in each borough, then work our way down the coast, Jersey, Virginia, Maryland, Atlanta, all of the big cities, Dallas, Houston, California, set up a network in all of the inner cities. So it's not a New York thing. It's an inner city thing for all young urban youth. To grow and then take it international. We want to go into the Caribbean. We need to take it to the UK.
0: How close are you to that happening? Conceptually.
9: One day away.
0: All it takes is
9: one day.
0: Yeah. Good answer. Yeah. Listen, let's take a moment and throw with these young men out there and see what we're going to get from Mr. Alvin. So, Alvin, you said that we're going to put you on the spot a little bit and ask you to just give us a few bars of something that you've created, something that you've been doing, something that you might have done already.
12: All right.
0: You ready?
12: Yeah, let's do it.
0: Let's do it, Alvin.
12: Yeah. I said, lights, camera, action, see it, flashlights, and VVs. Old heads trying to get me dope, they steady trying to teach me. I'm the black John Cena, so you really cannot see me. If somebody messing with the family, they screaming, free me. Yeah.
3: Okay.
12: Y'all want
3: John
12: more?
3: Cena.
12: Y'all like John y'all Cena? More? Y'all let me know. I'll give you more if you want more.
0: That's good. I got it.
3: The black John Cena. I like that.
12: Yeah.
0: Yeah, I mean.
3: Bryson, why are you sitting back stretching?
0: The cultivation of young artists is an interesting space.
3: It is.
0: Would you agree, gentlemen?
9: Definitely.
0: And so, what's in it for you? Yeah, what's in it for y'all guys long term?
1: Long term? It's about really like being a catalyst and, you know, innovator of this next generation to come up.
0: Right.
1: You know what I'm saying? Because a lot of them know music, but they don't know music. You understand?
0: Right.
1: It's not about just going in the studio and rapping. So if we could just be the impact of this next generation and be and possibly, you know, comb and grow up the next Kanye's, you know what I'm saying? The next Rodney Jerkins, like how we were talking about, the next Sevens, the next Jaros, you know what I'm saying? And come from out the academy. Then, you know, be a catalyst to their generation as well, too, and pay it forward. You know what I'm saying? So we're not gatekeeping over here. We're giving them all the gems so they can grow and move forward.
0: Good stuff. Yeah.
9: And to piggyback off of that, it's more than just music. We want to build really a network because, like we spoke about off camera, about having a plan B, if music doesn't work, you never know who you meet doing the things that you do in these different programs when you're younger. Like, for instance, I play football, so growing up, it's guys that may have went D1. We got a couple of players that went to the league.
0: Mm-hmm.
9: But we also have teachers now. We have firefighters. We have film productions. Like, so you never know from these programs and who you meet as a kid where it's going to go later on in life and how you can use each other and build.
0: Right. I tell students that all the time.
3: Let's talk about the business aspect.
2: Talk about it.
3: The teaching aspect. Do y'all teach them about business?
2: Yes, we do.
3: Well, I wouldn't just say the music business, but the entertainment business.
2: Yes,
3: you
2: we
3: teach
2: do.
3: Them what doors not to go through, what mm-hmm. doors are trap doors and stuff like that. Mm-hmm. Because these guys, they're young. Well, a lot of the people that come to y'all are mm-hmm. young, right? And let's just say they make it big. Mm-hmm. What happens then?
1: Well, they come in when they first start our program. They are prone to know about their IPs, mm-hmm. intellectual property.
3: Right. Okay.
1: This is something that we always teach them. We teach mm-hmm. them about this like off the rip. You know what I'm saying? Everybody that is in the academy has their own IP. We actually have a sponsorship through BMI broadcasting. So mm-hmm. all of our kids have PROs. They're all their music is copyrighted.
0: I don't want listening audience to assume that they know any of those acronyms are.
1: Okay,
0: what is the things that you just talked about?
1: Well, these are like the basics, mm-hmm. like I would say ground level 101 music tactics to, you know, make sure that you're receiving funds off of your music.
0: So and what's
1: your
0: IP? What's the IP?
1: Your intellectual property.
0: And, what's the other one? The other alphabets that you said?
2: BMI.
0: Yeah, what is
1: That's your PRO. That's like your publisher that mm-hmm. anywhere your music, like we're mm-hmm. on the radio right now.
3: Right.
1: If they decide to play Alvin's music, mm-hmm. you know, or they decide to play Bryson's music, they are with the PRO, someone who's going to collect their music royalties on anywhere that their music is played. You know, you understand?
3: They do that with us
0: so
3: too.
0: If somebody plays what Alvin just spit, they got to pay them?
1: If the song's there and the song is released and and everything's right, they absolutely have to.
3: Yeah, they do that to us too.
0: Okay, so let's let Bryson get a moment so he can get some money too.
3: You ready, Bryson?
13: Of course.
3: Go ahead.
0: You need music? You getting ready to put
13: some? I don't need no music.
3: He's an R&B. He's an R&B. Acapella. All right.
13: Should I do Hustling?
0: Why you asking what you should do? Do what you do.
13: I got big dreams and ain't nobody stopping them. Big things and ain't nobody topping them. Big screens got everybody watching. Old days used to be pop, now I'm popping it. Old days was hey, now I'm dropping them. Why check a tag, you know I'm copping it. Walk in the room and ask how I own it. Ain't no comp can see my opponent. These stage jacking my swag. But don't stress, I'ma get it right back. Imagine me going outside. It'll never be like that. I've been hustling, staying on the road to get these Benjamins. Trying to get my mama in that brand new Benz. Had to buy a section just for all my friends. Bring the bottles in, I went all to them.
3: All right, I like that. Yeah, I like that. Yeah, I like that.
0: I guess I guess I'm more of an RB and guy.
3: Yeah. I love rap, but I like that.
0: I like that. Listen, man, music is important.
3: Yes.
0: It feeds the soul. Yeah, it speaks. It speaks to your experience.
3: Right.
0: And certainly yours too, Alvin. You know, so yeah, y'all in a good place, man. I'm really proud of Excellent Sound Academy and the work that y'all are doing. Are there other programs out here that are doing what y'all guys are doing?
1: If they are, they're not doing it on the caliber of how we're doing it.
0: Really? All right. That was a good answer. Big ups to you guys, man. Like, I'm just listening to that puts me in a space to say, like, what's next? Besides the fact that expansion all over the country, all over the world, doing those types of things, but what's next? What's next for you?
2: Me personally?
0: Yeah, you personally.
2: I'm all in on the academy right now. So
0: all in on the academy.
2: I'm all in academy and these students. We're trying to get somebody to get a big placement and make it out of here. Put us on the map, put themselves on the map, change their families' lives.
0: Right. Evan?
1: Likewise, same. We're all in. This is what we do, like, every day. Mm-hmm. We're literally pushing the narrative and just growing. You know what I'm saying? Whether it's opportunities on the African American Day Parade or shows that we have coming up in the future.
0: Mm-hmm. Well, and what shows do you have coming up in the future? What's next? You have a showcase something coming up that people need to know about and attend?
2: We absolutely do. We're putting together our December showcase. It's going to be called Homecoming Up in Harlem. Mm-hmm. Or Homecoming in Harlem, I'm sorry. December 12th. And we're working on the location, so by the end of this month, we'll have a locked-in location for that.
0: Venue for that situation. We get tickets. WACR gets tickets.
2: Absolutely.
1: Of course, VIP, front row.
2: 100%.
0: VIP. So I almost got excited.
3: So who you guys have performing this weekend?
2: This weekend, we have Bryson, Alvin, and the brother Jail that was here with us last week.
0: Okay.
3: So they're performing tomorrow.
2: Yes.
3: Are they performing tomorrow?
0: Tomorrow or Sunday?
2: Both
0: days. Both days.
2: Yes.
0: Oh, y'all going to be at the Harlem Day Parade weekend.
3: Listen to audience hearing this.
0: Yes, 212.
3: 650-6903. Yes. You hear this? Yes, call in and ask some questions.
0: So tomorrow, call in and ask some questions. And, of course, Excellent Sound Academy will be in the building tomorrow at the Harlem
3: State Office Building.
0: Yes, at the State Office
3: Building. What time does that start?
14: 12.
3: 12 o'clock, right? Yeah.
0: Right, but they will be at the African-American Day
3: pre-parade.
0: Pre-parade
3: tomorrow at the State Office Building, yes.
0: This is an excellent thing, man. I'm lost for words on how excited I am to see these young men be on a platform that allows them to display their excellence and seek their dreams and reach for their dreams and stuff. We was also talking about what it is to be young, mm-hmm. black, and gifted.
14: Yes.
0: And all the loopholes, all the traps that are there. So my only hope is that, you know, you guys not only teaching them about the business of music, but about the business of life.
3: Mm-hmm.
0: You know, and let's not forget that where everything, heavy is the head that wears the crown, and everybody wants what you got. You know, so you got to pay attention to the small things because everything matters. You know, we was talking about that earlier, Alvin, and I'm gonna just tell him, I'm gonna blow him up. The truth is, Alvin said if you put him in a room full of and my thing is, we got to pay attention, man, because when you're trying to be great, everything ain't trying to be great for you.
3: That's right.
0: You know, that's you know, so you just got to stay strong. You got to stay focused, and you got to stay driven by your purpose.
14: Fact.
0: You know, and so. Yeah, that's what we're saying to a 16-year-old man. That's what a room full of older brothers is telling a 16-year-old young man.
3: And he's still in high school.
14: Yeah. Yeah.
3: Yes.
0: And he just got there.
3: Yes.
0: He brand new to high school.
14: No, no, I got one more year.
0: You got one more year?
3: You got one more year.
0: Oh, yeah, because y'all get out at 17, right?
14: Yeah.
0: That's the age. Well,
3: I'm so far away from high school. I
0: forgot.
3: So how often do you practice your craft?
0: This afternoon.
12: No. All day, every single day. I'm talking about I could be sleeping and I'm practicing.
3: I love that.
0: If I give you a word, you can rap about the word?
3: Ooh, why are you doing that, too? I mean, we're having some fun up in here.
12: If you really want to go there, I mean, let's do it. Come on, give me a word.
0: Focus.
12: Listen. I've been so focused, you already know the motive. I told my mama, make it proud, I promise I'ma do it. Everybody know the vibes, when I come through, I do this. Yeah, I promise that I really do it.
3: I like it.
8: Okay.
3: We are sitting up here with Excellence Academy, and we have two of the
0: Excellence Sound Academy.
3: We have two of the brightest, Alvin and Bryson. I know Bryson because Bryson Tiller. Look, that's and we are just having a conversation.
0: Yeah, just having a conversation. If you want to join in this conversation and share your perspective with these young men, give us a call at 212-650-6903. And if you want to watch live stream, go to www.whcr.org.
3: So you guys are inside of the Bronx River Community Center?
9: Yes.
3: Yeah, I'm familiar with it. That's where the Zulu Nation come out of.
0: Okay.
3: Mm-hmm. African Mbata. Mm-hmm.
0: So yeah, eventually a space is something that you're looking to secure also.
9: Definitely. We definitely want to have our own headquarters so we can kind of work on our own time, on our own hours.
0: Right, because when you said that 3 days a week and da-da-da-da, I kind of figured that it was based on some other stuff. But all of that is coming, man. Yeah,
9: we're definitely grateful for the opportunity that they've given us, though. They let us build out a recording studio.
0: Mm-hmm.
9: Oh, yeah, they let us build out a studio and bring our vision to Bronx River. Mm-hmm. So we're more than grateful, but the main goal is definitely to get our own space and elevate from there.
0: Right.
9: Okay, so I got a question for y'all.
0: Go.
9: Did y'all have programs like this when y'all were growing up?
0: I could say for me, yeah, we had a lot of stuff when we was growing up, man.
9: Mm-hmm.
0: Opportunities and resources and centers in our communities were plentiful.
9: Mm-hmm.
0: I come from Morrisania. I come from Millbank. So there were always programs available. There was a time when all of that stopped.
9: Mm-hmm. Mm-hmm.
0: Even in junior high school for us, man, I went to Arturo Toscanini, which was one of the greatest junior high schools for music in the country. And so I was a prodigy, went to Juilliard for a couple, for a minute because of me being a percussionist.
9: Mm-hmm.
0: There were plenty music programs. There were plenty programs in our communities. And then all of a sudden, one night,
3: they stopped.
0: They was gone. In junior high school, we had everything. We had architectural drafting,
3: metal shop, electric shop, cooking, all of that.
0: We had everything. And then all of a sudden, one morning, it was all gone.
3: But the music programs, they were cut.
0: Like, yeah, they were cut real fast.
3: That was a shame. Right
0: so
3: there.
0: It's beautiful that you guys are bringing it back and see that there's a
3: that's
0: need.
3: Right, that's right.
0: Because if they ain't doing this, they doing something else.
9: Mm.
0: And that something else may not be a good thing.
9: Mm-hmm.
0: So I'm glad that you guys are providing those types of opportunities. And I'm sure that was part of the reason, too, is that you've seen that if y'all don't create something, if y'all ain't doing something, something's going to do them. So I'm glad that you snatched them up because something's going to snatch them. Something going to get Alvin if Alvin don't be involved in something. Because Alvin fits the description. He's he young, gifted, and black.
3: That's right. Mm-hmm.
0: So something's going to get him. Same thing for you, Bryson. You know, so I'm just saying.
3: Impressionable.
0: But for real, for you, though.
3: Impressionable.
0: Because you fit the... When they talk about the description, oh, you meet that. You meet that.
3: But you know, one thing I key in on is that I remember when I was young in the South Bronx in the projects and I got into my little rift. But back then they had the Boys Club.
0: Yeah, you know, we had stuff.
3: Which was a major thing for me, the Boys Club. They had a... PLs and stuff like that.
0: Play Streets. They have Play Streets anymore?
3: And stuff like that. No, they don't have Play Streets.
0: They don't have
3: anymore,
0: Play
3: right?
0: Streets anymore.
2: No, they still do.
3: They do?
0: They still with it.
2: I used to PL on 119th. I know they do.
3: Oh, 119 yeah. Manhattan Avenue.
2: Yeah.
3: Okay, yeah.
0: Yeah, I mean, they fought in between. They used to be every block. Yeah.
3: Right, right.
0: Used to be every block.
3: But the thing I was trying to get to, though, I grew up in a family of 8 brothers and 6 sisters.
0: Yeah, that's a bunch of them.
3: And that was in the 60s in the South Bronx. And it was very difficult to get out of that one little block. You know, one little block. Never had an opportunity to get out that block until my drug addiction happened. And that's how I got out the block. See, I had to crash before I got out of that block. There was nobody coming into that block setting up anything other than heroin and stuff like that. So when I look at you at 16, because now I got 3 sons, and they 44, 36, and 40. And they all had their battle with something. But they're fine young men now because I beat them. I ain't gonna lie. I beat them when they were young. But I had a great time being a father and growing up, and then I wound up in the military for 20 years. That was my route. It's not everybody's route, but a 20-year military career was my route. And that's what saved me from the streets.
0: So your route, Alvin, is what?
12: Music.
3: There you go.
0: Your route, Bryson, is what?
14: Music all the way.
0: Okay, so I asked you, what's your plan B?
14: Well, plan B is medical field, because right now I'm a technician in dialysis, so I work in kidney failure.
0: Okay.
14: When I'm not here, I literally just got off. But outside of that, either medical or business, I'm very about my money. Mm. I'm a hustler, like my heart. I'm from Harlem, you know?
3: I'm a hustler.
14: So,
3: I'm
0: about that money.
14: Exactly. So I'm going to get to the funds regardless.
3: That was our station manager. Oh, we have a caller on the line.
0: Caller.
3: Caller, you're on the air. What's your name? Where are you calling from?
15: This is Brother Hydrick calling from the Village.
3: Hello? Caller.
15: I love what you're...
3: Did we lose you?
15: Can you hear me?
3: All right. Call back. Peace and blessings.
15: Okay.
16: I can hear him. I heard him.
14: I heard him, too.
0: Reg.
3: Yes. He's
0: not
3: I heard him, but he's gone.
0: So, our station manager just came in, Kazaya Glow. Yes. I don't know if you have met her, but she's just walked into the studio. She's such an integral part of everything that happens here at WACR 90.3. And some would even say that she is a big part of the Voice of Harlem, you know, and all her efforts to continue to help this station grow and make a space for you guys and organizations like you to come in and talk about what it is that you're doing and what y'all offer to the Harlem community. So thank you, Sister Kazaya.
3: Caller, you on the air? Where are you calling from and what's your name? Hello? Hello?
0: Oh, no, okay, so they'll call back. Time. They'll call
3: Hello?
0: Back.
3: Hello, caller, you on the air?
15: Yeah, can you hear me?
14: Yes.
12: Yeah.
15: All right, so this is Brother Hodges from the Village of Harlem, and I just want to commend.
3: Go ahead, go. Finish talking.
0: Yes, go ahead. He was talking.
3: He came back?
0: Yeah.
3: Must be slow to get to the phone. Call back again. Technical difficulties.
12: Yo. Oh man.
0: So
12: Chucko, we love you, brother.
0: Yes, we love you, brother. That kind of threw me off. Excuse me, guys. They call. We have a caller. What's your name? What's your number? Listen. So Plan B is medical technician and all things medical and about that business, about your money, because you're from the Village of Harlem.
14: Yes.
0: Where you live at?
12: I live in the Bronx.
0: You live in the Bronx?
12: Yeah, I'm from the Bronx.
0: I'm sorry. I apologize for you living in the Bronx.
12: I mean,
0: I lived in the Bronx for a long time, too, man, so I ain't mad at you. I
12: feel like, regardless, you know, the Bronx is always going to be the Bronx.
0: I know.
12: But, you know, I love the Bronx. I love the Bronx.
0: You heard? Listen, man, I rep 167 in Clay Avenue, man. So I ain't even going to hold you, man. I mean, it is what, you know, we come from where we come from.
12: Yeah.
0: But what makes us who we are It's how we feel about ourselves. You know, not where we come from, but how we feel about ourselves wherever we land at.
3: Right. All right, let's try this again. Caller, you on the air. Where you calling from and what's your name?
17: Hi, I'm coming from Manhattan, so specifically Union Square.
0: Union
17: My
0: Square.
17: My name is Layla.
0: Layla.
17: And,
3: I don't
17: yes,
3: hear her.
17: Yes, Layla.
0: Hey, Layla.
3: Oh, you hear her?
0: Thank you for calling.
3: Okay.
0: What's your name? What's your question?
17: I have a question for Bryson, because I heard he was on air.
0: Oh, you have a question for Bryson. That's real specific. Thank you, Layla. What's your question for Bryson?
17: So, I have a question. Like, what made him start his music career? Like, what drawn him to music?
14: Honestly, I've been drawn to music since I was a kid. Like, since I came out the womb, I've been dancing, not gonna lie. Dance was my first passion when I was, like, 3 and up. And after that, I blossomed it into music and writing and poetry. And that's when I realized I can sing and I had a passion for songwriting. And I say, like, middle school is when I really started taking it seriously.
0: Okay, Layla. Did he answer those questions for you? Sister Layla, are you still there? Well, thank you for calling.
3: Is she gone?
0: She hung up. I hear a dial tone.
3: I can barely hear her.
0: I want to know, like, Bryson and Alvin, 5 years from now, where do you see yourselves?
14: Well, everywhere.
12: Bryson. 5 years from now,
0: yeah,
12: I know for a fact that, you know, we're gonna have the lights on us, you know, the camera's gonna be on us, everything.
3: Chris Brown.
12: Beyond Chris Brown, you heard?
0: Can you dance?
12: Can I dance?
14: I do it all.
12: Listen,
3: we're gonna see you tomorrow, right? You gonna dance tomorrow?
12: Am I going? I don't know about dancing.
14: Yeah.
0: I'm gonna be on the float.
12: I'm gonna stay away from the dancing already. I don't wanna break no limbs.
0: Oh, okay.
12: He could dance though. I've seen him dance.
14: Be doing it all, yo.
0: Tomorrow is gonna be the thing.
14: Tomorrow for sure.
0: Okay, we look forward to that, guys. It's been a real pleasure having you guys here. I can only anticipate that you guys will be here again.
12: Mm-hmm.
0: Y'all probably, because y'all family now, y'all part of the mm-hmm. Another Perspective family. Y'all will be back. I want y'all to come back and tell us about what's happening, because I want to know what's happening. I want to see what happens next for you guys. We're certainly going to be back after the parade, because we're going to talk about the parade.
12: Mm.
0: We'll talk about the weekend, and y'all guys go get ready, man, for what happens next, and we'll see y'all tomorrow.
12: Yes, sir.
0: And thank you very much for coming to Another Perspective.
3: Can they,
0: Give us some information.
9: Yes, definitely. 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
0: Right. Okay.
14: You can follow me on Instagram at BRYCXN and my artist name everywhere on all platforms at BRYCXN.
0: Bryson, you got music out?
14: I do. I got a couple of songs out. Actually, I have an EP that just released.
0: What's
14: this
0: EP?
14: June. EP is like a mini album.
0: Okay.
14: It's like a mini mixtape, if you will.
0: Can't assume that everybody knows what that means.
14: No, of course. This is like a little mini like project of a couple of songs just to showcase like I'm here, I'm an artist, I'm standing my ground.
0: How do you find that?
14: How did I find like the EP?
0: How do you how does one find an EP that you developed, that you made?
14: Oh, anywhere, on platforms. Search it up on, you can go on Apple Music, Spotify, iHeartRadio, anything, all platforms. It's called Revival. It's out now everywhere. It's a tribute to the early 90s and 2000s R&B music with a blend of now and my current sound. And really just making sure that R&B is not dead, because that's what everybody says right now, that R&B is dead, is dying.
0: Oh, no, it's not dead.
14: It's not, and I'm here to bring it back to life, for sure.
0: All right, that's a big responsibility, Mr. Bryson.
14: I can handle it, though.
0: Okay, so how do I just go and put it in a rival?
14: Revival.
0: Revival.
14: Yes.
0: Revival.
14: Like if you're reviving something.
0: Okay, I'm going to look for that. I'll certainly get back to you on that one. And so, are you making music?
12: Of course, I make music all the time. If anybody wants to look me up, it's Ada Don, A-D-A-D-O-N. Search me up on Google, all platforms. Music is everywhere, so you guys make sure y'all check me out.
0: Oh, y'all about that life. Okay, so... Okay.
12: Big time.
0: Hold up.
18: So, just a, you know, like side note, we also have an album as well, too. Right. The Academy in itself with all of our students.
0: Have an album.
18: Yes.
0: An EP.
3: A Christmas Absolutely. Album? Christmas album?
18: I'm just kidding. Well, we are.
9: You know, that might be coming.
18: That might be on the way.
9: Yeah,
14: it's fine. I got an album.
0: You just gave him another free one. You just keep giving them away.
18: Yeah, so we have an album that we've done with all of our kids, our alumni Ooh. Students.
0: Okay.
18: So you can check it out if you search
0: it. Where?
18: It's on all platforms.
0: It's on Excellent Sound Academy platform?
18: Absolutely. If you go and look up Excellent Sound Academy, it'll be the alumni EP, and you can see all of our students. You can hear all of their music that they've created, all original work.
1: work, all original music.
0: Okay.
1: Music, lyrics, everything that they've done.
19: We got to have them come back.
0: Yeah, they'll be back.
19: After the parade, yes.
0: We'll be back, man.
19: I'm coming up to the studio.
0: I'm going to be a follower now. I'm going to follow them. Plus, I need to get with you guys so I can give you all that stuff.
19: And I'm coming up to the studio.
0: Yes, sir.
19: Yeah. I'm going to come up there and give you brothers a call. So now we're going to take a little musical break. And brothers, I appreciate all y'all.
0: They're going to go get our merch.
19: Don't forget our shirts.
14: I appreciate y'all.
1: Thank you for having us.
19: Excellent Sound Academy. Give it up for them one more time.
14: Thank you so much again.

0: Good afternoon, and we're back here at Another Perspective at WACR 90.3 FM, the voice of Harlem. 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I'm kind of miss Alex this afternoon, and tomorrow, just to give y'all a heads up, tomorrow is a pre-parade for the African-American Day Parade here in the streets of, in the village of Harlem.
1: At the state office building on the plaza,
0: and that primarily is going to be for our seniors, right?
1: For young people.
0: Our young people,
1: right?
0: That part is for the young people, right? And Sunday for the seniors,
1: right? Starts at 12.
0: Yeah,
1: and there'll be some great entertainment out there.
0: Our guests will be there tomorrow also
1: performing.
0: Bryson and
1: Alvin.
0: Alvin, yeah. And that is Excellent Sound Academy.
1: Yes.
0: Yeah, man.
1: Well,
0: good to see young people doing some things in the Harlem community in the Bronx, and those guys representing, and those two young brothers bringing what it is that they have and giving back to the community, man. It's a beautiful thing.
1: And I can really appreciate how they care so much. Like, I asked the young man, the COO, what was the criteria? He said, just come as you are.
0: Right.
1: You know, but you have to have a willingness and a determination to do the work. You know, you can't come in there and BS. They don't take BS.
0: Right.
1: If you say you're going to come in and do work, music, and everything is available to them.
0: Yeah, no cussing and carrying.
1: Right, no cussing and carrying on, no negative lyrics.
0: No, bring no negative vibes.
1: Right, right.
0: And the brother Bryson, he can blow a little bit.
1: Bryson, he can blow.
0: I kind of was getting into that little beat.
1: Yeah.
0: You know, I'm probably biased because I'm probably not a big rap guy. You know, like, probably my ears are probably too old to really prescribe to the rap genre. Yeah. But I don't have nothing against it.
1: And I like clean rap.
0: Yeah, I ain't even gonna have no comment. I'm probably more of an R&B guy, old school. So,
1: but I just couldn't get over how young they are, and the COOs,
0: the
1: CEOs. They're pretty young.
0: Yeah,
1: and they do a lot.
0: And they brought their talent back. You know,
1: yes.
0: Brandon is a football player. You could tell he's a football player.
1: Yes,
0: you know,
1: yes,
0: he looked like he can put a hole in the hole.
1: Mm-hmm.
0: You know, so yeah, and of course Evan. You know, he looks like one of the Boyz II Men guys.
1: Right. He looked like a producer.
0: Uh-huh. So, yeah, of course, he said he shared his experiences about working with 7th Streeter
1: and Ja Rule
0: and others. Yeah. You know, so, yeah, man, you know, he bringing, you know, he said, I didn't know he was a musician. So
1: right.
0: As it turns out, he's also a musician. And, you know.
1: And they know some people.
0: Yeah. He left us with
1: the
0: EP stuff. You want to just listen to the beginning of it. Check it out. See what it sounds. Just press play on that and let's see what it sounds like. This is the 2025 alumni EP. So, yeah, they gave us some, you know, we're going to probably check out and see, you know, what that sounds like right quick. As soon as Reggie cues it up,
2: yes,
0: we'll check it out and see what it sounds like. We're not going to take, we got, you know. Okay.

0: one that'll put you on. And I'm so tired of the fight and the fuss and the love and the makeup, the breakup. I don't see no sex when I wake up. Your love coming deep like you was giving me a shape up. I just want to come over and be late.
1: Well, that sounds good, bro.
2: That was just a preview of the 2025 Alumni EP album coming out of Excellent Sound Academy.
1: Hi, Kaziah.
2: I keep seeing our station manager walk by.
1: Yeah, she can come here and say hello. She don't love us?
2: I don't know.
1: Hi, Kaziah.
2: She's busy. She got things on her mind.
1: Wonderful station manager.
2: No interruption.
1: No, you don't need to. You're never interrupting us.
2: No interruption.
3: Yeah, I didn't want to interrupt your show. And I noticed you were having a great show happening. I'm just going to turn the light on for anybody who's watching. So you look great on camera.
1: Absolutely.
3: Yeah. Debonair.
1: Yes.
3: So
1: you do.
2: Good afternoon, sister.
3: How are you? Thank you so much. How are you doing today?
2: Be good today. Yeah, we just met with the Excellent Sound Academy. They will be participants and showcasing their talent tomorrow at the pre-parade for the African American Day weekend. Mm-hmm. I don't know why we keep saying it, and it's a weekend. I was also reminded to say Grambling will be at this year's parade. And also, yes. WACR will have a float, my understanding.
3: No, we're not having a float.
2: We're not having a float?
3: No. We're going to have a float next year. So look, this year we were looking forward to having a float.
2: Right.
3: And what is so great, they sold out of their floats.
2: Yes, oh,
3: there were, there were
1: yes,
3: no
1: they
3: more
1: talked
3: floats.
1: About it last.
2: Well, that's a good thing.
3: That is
2: week.
3: So great. I'm great so thing. Glad mm-hmm. to hear that.
2: Right.
3: And I just feel like it's important that we support this parade because right. this is
2: Harlem's parade.
3: This is our parade.
2: Right.
3: And not just Harlem, in the world.
2: Right.
3: But
2: mm-hmm.
3: it's very important that we celebrate our parade and we show up and we in a peaceful manner.
2: Right.
3: And we remember that it's important for us to keep these institutions, for us to keep this legacy going
2: right.
3: of this parade.
2: Mm-hmm.
3: And a lot of work goes into planning and creating these spaces on the back end.
2: Mm-hmm.
3: And so I know our listeners know this, and I just want the world to know and to be proud of what we do. So it's really important that we maintain this space, safe space,
2: right.
3: and we are proud of it. So
1: right.
3: next year, I'm hoping that we will be able to be a part of it
2: right.
3: and have a float and
2: right.
3: be in the parade.
2: Right.
3: But it was great. It
1: yes.
3: sold out, and
2: right.
3: I'm so
2: yes.
3: glad
2: right.
3: to hear that.
2: I'm glad about that. And I'm glad that you mentioned safe, because it's important to remind our communities that safety is an important part of how we continue to do
1: mm-hmm.
2: the things that we do and not bring a negative light to what it is that how we celebrate one another and celebrate the excellence in our communities. And so I'm glad Sister Kaziah brought up the concept or the idea that it's important to remind ourselves when we go into these spaces tomorrow to be
1: right.
2: safe.
1: And I want to also commend WACR as a whole for a beautiful, wonderful experience yesterday. The Harlem... Mm-hmm.
3: Emergency Preparedness Day. Yeah.
1: It was a huge success.
2: Okay.
1: I got down on my knees and did some first aid. You know, I learned some stuff yesterday.
3: Mm-hmm.
1: And I also greeted and meted people. And we had a great time, right? Because
3: we had a wonderful great time.
1: It was a wonderful time.
3: And you know what?
1: Yes.
3: I take for granted
1: uh-huh.
3: Harlem Emergency Preparedness Day.
1: Right.
3: It was coined here at WHCR.
1: Look at that.
3: Mm. That is something we coined.
2: Mm-hmm. Once again.
3: Harlem Emergency mm-hmm. Preparedness Day. Mm-hmm.
2: Once again, the value of what it is that happens here at WACR.
1: Community Radio.
2: Reminded.
1: Community Radio.
2: Yeah.
1: So awesome.
2: Yeah.
1: We had some great speakers yesterday.
3: The commissioner of mm-hmm. New York City Emergency Management
1: mm-hmm.
3: was present.
2: Okay.
1: Yes.
3: Christina Farrell and Farrell. And it was just great to have her there. I know the previous commissioner was at our event 2 years ago, but
1: mm-hmm.
3: it was really great. She's a new commissioner. She's looking to work with the station and just work with City College, and it's really great to have her come out. We also had FDNY.
1: Yes,
3: they were giving the presentation.
1: Absolutely.
3: We had WEAC, Harlem Emergency Network, South Bronx Emergency Network, East Harlem COAD,
1: mm-hmm.
3: and we also had the general manager for WBAI. And the reason why he was on was
1: mm-hmm.
3: because during 9/11, a lot of the stations went down.
1: Mm-hmm.
3: WBAI stayed on,
2: mm-hmm.
3: and they gave situational awareness, which is exactly what our WHCR emergency broadcast team is about.
1: Mm-hmm.
3: So what we were showing is that when certain networks go out,
1: mm-hmm.
3: terrestrial radio lives on another frequency.
1: Mm-hmm.
3: So then that is also a part of civic engagement, having that frequency. When things go down, we're still able to broadcast. Now,
1: I'm going to tell you this, during
3: 9/11, WHCR was still on because Wally Abdunor was the chief engineer at that time. He came and he made sure that this station stayed on. So I'm saying that to say that we have these stories and we don't even know. So it was great to hear what, and also he played audio of what was happening on their air and the situational awareness. They were telling people where to go.
2: And 9/11?
3: During 9/11. And remember that station was on Wall Street.
2: Right.
3: So I'm saying this to say these things that we're talking about, Harlem Emergency Preparedness Day, when there's not an emergency, we don't really know the gravitas of what we've created. Mm-hmm. But what we're doing is really working to keep this legacy going so that when things happen or when things change, you can depend on the station. So we're working diligently on the back end to keep things going.
2: You can be assured that in the case of a situation, that WHCR will
1: be giving you,
2: giving you up-to-date information as it happens. And so you don't know that until you need it.
3: Yeah.
2: But when it happens, you will get it here at WHCR.
3: Absolutely. And I'll just say this. During COVID, Angela Harden, who's a previous station manager, we were working around the clock during COVID. And we were putting out information, letting people know. Because remember, you didn't know where to get any of the masks. You didn't know where the food was. In the very beginning, we didn't know what to do.
2: Right.
3: And WHCR was able to put out these PSAs on that. I think we were doing it every 15 minutes, where to go, where to get this information, and giving updates.
2: Yeah, we didn't know that this was going to happen at the last part of the second segment of our show today. And just to be reminded of how important it is, the work that happens here. It's not just the music and the other information, but also the important stuff that happens, like talking about the emergency preparedness station and the work that goes into that, all behind scenes, is that our illustrious leader, Ms. Keziah Glow, does, and so very proud.
1: And that's why community radio is so important.
2: Yes.
1: Because you're not going to hear this on the radio stations.
2: You're not going to hear that.
1: No, community radio is of the utmost importance because it's community.
2: Right.
1: And it takes care of its own communities.
2: And it's important that we remind our community of the importance of what it is that we do here every day.
1: And can we ask for donations now?
2: Yeah, well, I mean, you can go online at WHCR.org
1: and
2: select your favorite show. Or you can select and all of them and make a donation to every show because we are community radio, and some of that parts are supported by you and members like you. So, yeah, become a part of the family by making a donation. It's our 40th year, right?
1: Yes.
2: We've been around for 40 years doing what we do on a continuous basis. And in order to continue to do that, it takes your support, community.
1: It does.
2: So, yeah,
1: it does.
2: Give us a holler.
3: Thank you so much,
2: Keziah.
1: Thank you, Keziah,
2: for stopping
1: in, boss lady.
2: We'll see you this weekend.
3: Well, yeah, I'm going to jump in a minute. I just want to go get set up for the next hour. So.
2: Okay,
1: yeah, 411,
2: cool.
1: 411 and beyond is in the building.
2: Okay.
1: I see young Anthony Gray out there.
2: Okay.
1: And, we've been having some fun.
2: This is blessed.
1: Yes,
2: you know, this is a blessing, man.
1: Yes,
2: that
1: it is.
2: We can get to talk about what's important to us
1: and
2: our families and
1: our community
2: here on Another Perspective, a BIR production. I'm happy that my brother Alex is on the vineyard. I'm happy that Kadir is doing what Kadir is doing on another assignment. And I'm happy that I was here today with my brother Reggie.
1: Yes.
2: And talking about what's important and showcasing Excellent Sound Academy and all the wonderful things that they're doing in
1: where's
2: the Harlem community and
1: shirts?
2: The Bronx. Where's our shirt?
1: Where's our merch?
2: And so, yeah, man, I'm looking forward to this weekend again. Tomorrow at what time it starts?
1: 12 o'clock.
2: 12 o'clock. It starts at 125th Street at the Rotundo. Well, it's not a Rotundo.
1: The Plaza.
2: Harlem State Office Building, right there where Martin. What's his name? Adam Clayton Powell Jr. is
1: facing
2: down 7th Avenue.
1: Yes, he is.
2: Going uptown. I don't know why he's going uptown.
1: There'll be plenty of entertainment there for all ages, and it's going
2: to
1: be
2: the
1: pre-party.
2: If you come out, I promise to be funny.
1: Yes.
2: Yeah.
1: And then Sunday will be the actual parade itself.
2: And Brothers in Recovery will be
1: Brothers
2: riding
1: in
2: down
1: will be
2: 7th Avenue.
1: We'll be marching.
2: Some of us will be riding.
1: Some of us will be riding.
2: I'm going to be riding.
1: And it starts at 111th Street and Adam Clayton Powell Jr. Boulevard.
2: Yeah, so come out.
1: And the kickoff starts about 12:30.
2: Yeah, come out and be a part of the
1: and bring
2: the
1: your
2: excellence.
1: Chair. Yeah,
2: bring your chair
1: so you can sit along the parade route.
2: But again, the emphasis is on come out and enjoy your community safely.
1: Yes,
2: bring your A game, bring your respectful game. Remind yourself that there will be seniors and there will be all of us outside having enjoying ourselves at our very best. You know, so come out and be a part of that tomorrow and Sunday at the African American Day Parade that celebrates us. And everything that looks like us and everything that sounds like us. So be there, you know.
1: There'll be a new area for seniors to be sitting tomorrow. Mm-hmm. So look for that. But you have to come early for that.
2: Right. So you can sit, because there would be that thing that happens on the 125th Street where the seniors sit at.
1: Yes.
2: Again, in front of the Harlem State Office Building, where Malcolm, what, Malcolm, where, yeah, that guy, Adam Clayton Powell Jr. is facing uptown, you know, in this very profound stance. I know people don't get mad at me because I keep on messing up Adam Clayton Powell Jr.
1: Yeah, why do you do that?
2: I don't know why I'm messing with Adam Clayton Powell. I can't tell you why. Maybe just because I'm getting older and I'm just forgetting some things sometimes.
1: That's what it is?
2: Yeah, it could be. Sure. Anyway, but I would never forget, Mr. Adam Clayton Powell and Jr. and all the things that he did for our community. So, again, we will see you guys next week, God willing.
1: And the creek don't rise.
2: We'll be here next week on another perspective here at 90.3 FM. Coming up is
1: 411 and Beyond.
2: 411 and
1: with,
2: Beyond.
1: With Jonathan Gray and Company.
2: And Company. So we'll talk to y'all next week.
1: Peace.
2: Peace.

But then on the other hand, I was like, yes! We all been there. I truly enjoyed my time. At one point, I was a choir captain. I was the head of field performance. I was enjoying life. But I was struggling academically. So with this question, there's one thing that I always ask myself. It hasn't come up to my mind that what I want to be, because all of my friends, they have their career path set. I want to be a doctor, I want to be a lawyer, I want to be an accountant. They all know what they want. But I was just there living life. During my O-levels, I was really struggling. So after I was done with my O-levels, I requested to transfer school. I really don't want to do my A-levels because then I will screw myself. But here's what my parents and my teacher told me. Just 2 more years. Another 2 years and you'll graduate. What convinced me was when my teacher told me that, you're

0: What do I want to do? What do I want to pursue? And that was when these questions starts to flood my head. What makes me happy? What brings me joy? Unfortunately, I don't have an immediate answer. But one thing that I know is that deep down, I know that I'm made for more. So let's walk back a little.
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2: 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I'm Sanji Lopez. Today is Friday, September 18th. Harlem will be celebrating Black culture, history, and community this Sunday, September 20th, with the 57th annual African American Day Parade. The parade has roots in the Civil Rights Movement. It was organized in 1968 following the assassination of Dr. Martin Luther King Jr., with the first parade held in September of 1969. For more than five decades, the event has brought together community organizations, businesses, cultural groups, marching bands, and thousands of New Yorkers to celebrate African American heritage, achievement, and community. This year's parade takes place Sunday, September 20th, under the theme Good Businesses Sustain Our Future, highlighting the role Black-owned businesses play in creating opportunity, building wealth, generating employment, and strengthening Black communities. The parade begins at 12:30 p.m. and travels north along Adam Clayton Powell Jr. Boulevard or 7th Avenue, West 111th Street to West 136th Street. Organizers say the parade will feature more than 300 performances and more than 35 floats, along with marching units, community organizations, and family-friendly entertainment. The parade will also recognize Black businesses and community leaders, including FUBU co-founder J. Alexander Martin, McKissack and McKissack board chair Cheryl McKissack Daniel, chef Charles Gabriel, Harlem Rocket co-owner Michael Preston, and Harlem Business Improvement District President Barbara Askins. The African American Day Parade is also introducing its first Community Institution Award, which will go to the Apollo Theater, recognizing its longstanding contributions to Black culture, artistic excellence, and community outreach. Leading this year's parade will be the Federation of Black Cowboys, and among the featured performers will be the 250-member Tiger Marching Band from Grambling State University in Louisiana, which is marking several major anniversaries in 2026, including 125 years since the university's founding and 100 years of the world-famed Tiger Marching Band. The African American Day Parade weekend actually begins Saturday with the 4th annual Get Involved Community Literacy, Health, and Culture Celebration. That event takes place Saturday, September 19th from noon to 5 p.m. at the Adam Clayton Powell Jr. State Office Building Plaza, 163 West 125th Street. The community celebration will include a health panel, health fair, educational activities, food vendors, giveaways, live entertainment, and community resources for families, educators, and residents. And the parade's focus on Black-owned businesses goes beyond the theme. This year, the African American Day Parade is also awarding business grants to three Black-owned businesses, providing financial support for entrepreneurship and local economic development. The organization also operates the Abe and Lucinda Snyder Scholarship Fund, which provides scholarships to qualified African American high school seniors pursuing higher education. The African American Day Parade says its work centers around five areas: business, education, health, arts and culture, and politics and government. Organizers describe the overall mission as using education, service, and unity to strengthen the community and carry its legacy forward to future generations. Now, if you're commuting through Harlem on Sunday, expect significant travel disruptions. According to the New York City Department of Transportation, Adam Clayton Powell Jr. Boulevard will be closed along the parade route from West 111th Street through West 136th Street, with additional closures around the formation and dispersal areas. Formation area closures include portions of West 110th Street through West 115th Street, St. Nicholas Avenue, and surrounding streets. After the parade, closures will extend north of West 136th Street into the dispersal area. There will also be restrictions on portions of West 125th Street and West 126th Street, Frederick Douglass Boulevard, Lenox Avenue, and St. Nicholas Avenue. New York City Department of Transportation says these closures will be implemented at the

discretion of the NYPD and are subject to change. Bus riders should also expect detours and possible delays around the parade route. So if you need to travel through Central Harlem Sunday afternoon, give yourself extra time. Drivers should expect delays, limited access, and difficulty crossing or traveling along streets near the parade route. Public transportation may be the easier option, but allow additional time for possible service changes. Again, the 57th Annual African American Day Parade takes place Sunday, September 20th, beginning at 12:30 p.m. along Adam Clayton Powell Jr. Boulevard in Harlem. For more information about the parade, Saturday's community celebration, and this year's honorees, visit AfricanAmericanDayParade.org. That's AfricanAmericanDayParade.org. This has been Sanji Lopez with the Joe Brown Community News Break on WHCR 90.3 FM, The Voice of Harlem. Stay informed, stay safe, and stay connected to your community.

0: All right, you are listening to Harlem 411 on WHCR 90.3 FM, The Voice of Harlem. I'm Keziah Glow, and I'm here today with Jonathan, who is on the boards and making everything happen. And that was a beautiful introduction. That's what we need, Jonathan. Who was that just now?
1: Well, the man of Isaac Hayes is amidst of not only sound, but rhythm. And within the rhythm, we're on Harlem Community Radio, WACR. And I'm here with the lovely and one and only Keziah. Let's give it a round of applause for her.
2: Woo, yeah.
0: We gotta get some sound effects. Yes. We're going to get some sound effects.
1: And let's imagine I push the board and like we hear like one of those explosions. Yeah, clap, clap, clap.
0: I'm going to clap with you. Yeah.
1: There we go.
0: And we're going to give a big round of applause for our audience, our listening audience, for being with us. I know we just finished listening to a great show, Another Perspective, and it was very informative. And we also have a great guest, well, a host, guest, in-host, in-studio. Well, he's not in-studio. I'm making it up. But he's on the phone. Stuart Reed, who is the director of the WHCR emergency broadcast team. He's actually remote. He's actually coming in on the phone. I was trying to make it up. But Stuart has so many roles here. He is the producer for the WEBT show, WEBT and Beyond. And he also has his own show on WHCR. He's going to tell you a little bit about that. And it's about community and technology. And him and Dave have really great conversations. So I just want to make sure you're there. Stuart, are you on the line?
3: Good evening, because yes, I'm here.
0: Okay, great. Thank you so much. So Jonathan and I, we were giving each other a round of applause, so we want to give you a round of applause and welcome you on to Harlem 411. And so first, before we get into the meat and potatoes of our conversations, please tell us a little bit about yourself and the shows that you're on and you produce and the work that you're doing here at WHCR.
3: Well, I've been involved with the WHCR for about 20 years, going back to the early 2000s when we were working with the then general manager, Angela Harden, and began streaming a video from the WHCR studios.
0: Mm-hmm.
3: At the time, it was kind of unheard of, and folks said, well, why would you want to do that? We said, well, people want to see what's going on in the studio. That was around 2006.
0: Mm-hmm.
3: And myself and my business partner, Doug Frazier, who's the techno genius between the two of us, we've been doing that for like 20 years. And it evolved and got more sophisticated. We got more cameras and kind of expanded the actual streaming of the station, put it on the website. But then in 2012, there was a big weather event, Hurricane Sandy, that impacted so much of Harlem and New York City, for that matter. And it became clear that we were unable to get information into the station to send back out to the community about what was happening in real time in our communities. So under the leadership of Angela Harden and Wally Abdu-Nor and many others at the time, we created the WHCR Emergency Broadcast Team and started training local community-based residents in emergency reporting, in mobile radio operations, and in techniques on how to collect and report information back to the radio station in times of disasters and emergencies. So that was 2012-2013. Outgrowth of that was our first annual Harlem Emergency Preparedness Day event, which we produced in September of 2013, bringing together emergency preparedness folks from around Harlem and the Bronx and across the city, for that matter, to talk about emergency preparedness, to involve the community in engaging about community preparedness and what it was about, and just kind of raising the whole issue within the Harlem community and beyond.
0: So I just want to interject right there. So, Stuart, that was great, but you stole my entire thunder because I just wanted to get the name of your show. That was what I was asking. I was trying to lead up to it, and you did it. So
3: okay.
0: But tell us, what is the name of your show? Where can we find
3: you? Okay.
0: Yeah.
3: The name of our show is Community and Technology. It's broadcast on WHCR every Wednesday from 5 to 6 p.m. And, of course, streamed at WHCR.org.
0: Mm-hmm.
3: It's hosted by myself and a technology reporter, a guy by the name of Dave Burstein, who's been reporting on technology for like 30 years. He's a bona fide geek, and he and I engage in conversations about what's going on in technology and how it impacts our communities. Also, we bring in many guests from around the country, around the world, to talk about technology. We've had the guy who invented the cell phone, Bob Cooper, was on. We've had one of the guys who helped invent the Internet was on the show. So we have a lot of folks on the show talking about technology, and my particular sweet spot is engaging our community with ways that they can use the technology to empower themselves and our communities so that we move beyond becoming just consumers, but we become producers and owners of technology.
0: Absolutely. So what you shared with us is that you have been part of the historical conversation of WHCR. If you're saying 20 years and we're celebrating 40, you've been here for a pretty long time and been very responsible for the technology that WHCR has. And one thing you said was we were ahead of the curve with our streaming platform. At that time, I don't think many other stations were doing that. And so it's really important to understand what you have been working on and bringing to our listening audience. Right now, if you go to the website, you can actually see us here in the station and, you know, see what's going on. And so Stuart and his business partner have been the reason why this is happening here at WHCR. Now, we're going to pivot because we were talking about the WHCR emergency broadcast team. And yesterday was the Harlem Emergency Preparedness Day. And I was just on with another perspective. And what we said was that day was coined here at WHCR, which is a very big deal. And so yesterday we had a really great turnout. We had NYSEM, New York City Emergency Management Commissioner here, Christina Farrell, she was here, Farrell, and we had Bob Henley from WBAI. He gave situational awareness about what happened on 9/11. We had WEAC, Harlem Hospital, East Harlem COAD. We kind of just went through this in the last segment. Stuart, tell us a little bit about yesterday and why Harlem Emergency Preparedness Day is so important to our listeners, to Harlem, and to beyond.
3: You know, I'm going to say what I'm saying because this is the feedback that I get from other folks. Not so much what I'm thinking, but what people are telling me about how important it is to raise the awareness about emergency preparedness, for folks to get their families prepared with emergency plans, with plans on where to go in emergency, with plans on who to call and how to stay in communication during emergencies, with techniques and communication platforms so that folks can stay in touch with each other and the families when there are blackouts, when there are power outages, when the Internet may go down, when the cell towers may go down. How do we communicate? It's vital that we really take control of our own public safety. One of the things that I've learned in being around and studying emergency preparedness folks for the last dozen years or so is something that they term the yo-yo effect. That means you are on your own. We can't really count on the first responders coming to save us. The city is so huge, Keziah, that if there's a major disaster, there's no way that there are enough responders to help everyone.
0: Right.
3: So at the end of the day, we have to be prepared to help ourselves,
0: absolutely,
3: to help our family, and to help our community.
0: Absolutely.
3: So that's what the event is all about.
0: And that's what we're doing here at WHCR. We're bringing this information to you. Before we go, because we have a lot of things lined up, how do you feel yesterday went? Do you feel it was a successful day? For those of our listening audience who did not attend, can you give a bit sights and sounds? What did they miss?
3: I thought it was an exceptional day. We had close to 100 folks there in person, and of course we were streaming it live on our various websites as well. So we had a great address from Dr. Vince Boudreau, the president of the college, who set the stage for why we're doing what we're doing and the importance of it. As you mentioned, the New York City Emergency Management Commissioner came, and she kind of set the stage or kind of described the citywide impact of emergency preparedness and how the city overall is approaching emergency preparedness. And then we had folks on the ground in the trenches who have been there when there have been fires, when there have been explosions, when there have been other emergencies. And they are the ones that help train folks and help respond to folks on the ground. Angel Palermo from East Harlem Co-op was one of those people. And she talked about the cascading effect of cascading emergency events and how one kind of piles on top of another and piles on top of another, something they call the poly crisis, and how, you know, with all the weather events and all the different things happening kind of simultaneously or one after the other, that's something that we have to learn how to respond to. So, you know, just the awareness level, I thought, was raised tremendously.
0: Right.
3: And then the fire department from New York, I thought their demonstration, they did a hands-on demonstration for CPR. And folks got down on the ground and started pumping the chests of the mannequins. And it was a very lively give and take, and folks really got into
0: it. It really was. It was so great, and people did get into it. I love that. And one thing I did mention on the other show was that Bob Hennelly from WBAI was here, and he gave audio of what was happening during 9/11 on their air, because many of the other broadcasts went down. And that was exactly that situational awareness is what WHCR emergency broadcast team has come out of. Wally Abdu-Noor, who was the chief engineer at that time, also gave situational awareness, and WHCR remained on air during 9/11. So it's very important to acknowledge that these stations were on air when this was happening, when many other cable networks, when many other outlets were off, the terrestrial radio was still on. So that is also important to acknowledge. We are going to bring this to an end because we got to get to our next segment, but we really thank you, Stuart. You and I are going to continue to work on this. You know, as I am in this role, we have really been trying to have a lot of outreach with our listening audience. We've been trying to get out in the community a little bit more. We thank everyone for just showing up for us. Stuart, is there anything imparting that you want to leave with our listening audience?
3: I would just like everyone to stay alert, keep their eyes and ears open, and check out our WEBT New York and Beyond program every Wednesday, 8 to 9 a.m., and Community and Technology on Wednesday as well, 5 to 6 p.m. You just might learn something.
0: All right. Thank you so much. That was Stuart Reed, the WHCR Emergency Broadcast Team Director, and I'm Keziah Glow, General Manager. We're going to take a short break, and we will be right back. Jonathan has a wonderful interview set up for you.

0: You know, even though the brother says, don't talk about tomorrow, let me tell you something and someone who we have inside studio today. For this special occasion and for this special Harlem 411, I'm going to do the honor of, even before I give her a proper name of introduction, just to read off the laundry list of a biography that I have that is right in front of me of this Caribbean Titan. That's the only thing I'm going to say, just to give y'all a little bit of a spoiler for the audience. So let me turn my head and then let me be able to read what's coming up next, so y'all could be able to set the standards properly for who we have. So without further ado, I'm going to go over and let you know. She is a woman who believes in never giving up on yourself and always making room to grow. Born, raised in Trinidad and Tobago, they've lived a life for themselves in the United States through hard work, determination, and believing in their own potential. Working in technology as an applicant support analyst, they've been able to build a career in IT while continuing to pursue the things that they are passionate outside of work. Living a double life, but the single mind, they're able to enjoy working in technology, solving problems, supporting people, and learning new things with interest in AI and all the technical aspects to be better and more efficient in the workplace. Outside of the career in technology, they are a professional model, actress, and content creator, making and modeling professionally for over the past 3 years, walking fashion shows in New York City and the Southern New York City, which is now I dub Atlanta itself. They've been journeying on the runway, professional, print, promotional, fashion events has been one of the highlights, but another highlight that they have now is acting, which has been an opportune that they have had the pleasure to behold from going from different projects, just like in Just Like That, which is the project name. Zero Day, Public Park, and the list can go on, performing in theater. They have love content with around beauty, fashion, and lifestyle, and supporting women. So I'm going to allow her to finally be able to say her name. You are on air on the ones and twos. Who is this person I am speaking to?
1: Oh my God, thank you so much, Jonathan. You did such an amazing introduction about me. You put everything in a nutshell. But hi everyone, I am Alicia Nelson, officially from the Caribbean, as Jonathan mentioned. Right now I live in the United States. I recently moved to New Jersey, and here I am. I'm happy to be here, Jonathan, with you, and to talk more about myself and my experiences, as you mentioned. So yeah, thank you.
0: I'm thank you for taking the time to not only be here, but for also giving us a perspective that I feel like needs to be focused on determination and hard work.
1: Yeah, definitely. Right?
0: And I could get into the first time when you were on the show, and also to let our lovely audience be reminded once again, just about the plethora of why this moment is important to you and what it means on just seeing your journey as a person in development. So I'll allow you to just please educate us on why being here and seeing the progress of your work empowers you.
1: Oh my God, that's a really, really good question, Jonathan. For most of my audience who may not know me, I came up from humble beginnings, meaning from the Caribbean itself. I am the daughter of an amazing father who has always shown, a good example of being like a hard worker. So I've known about being hard, hardworking since I was in the Caribbean. Basically, I've always pursued a degree in information technology. So I've always been in the academic side, been very well in it. I've worked in a financial institution. But while doing that, I always had a passion to do more. I always wanted to do more. And I landed doing a lot of modeling job in my country. And then lo and behold, I moved to the US. And then people can't believe I find myself in the fashion industry, meeting other people, collaborating. And from that, I have been pulled into acting. And also a good thing, I've landed a good job in the financial institution, also pursuing my field, which is IT. So I would tell why this moment is important. It is to tell any young girl out there who think, you know what, my dream mightn't be possible. It is. I'm a pure example of that. and being able to achieve it within a short period of time.
0: Well, you know, it's also a double whammy because New York Fashion Week just happened, right?
1: It's happening.
0: I just got the tea. I've been updated on how wrong I am. The ignorance of man, right? So I want to ask you this question because I know it's very important for women these days to be able to see a strong model, not only literally on the runway, but a strong model on being multi-talented as somebody who has melanin inside their skin.
1: I love that.
0: We look good. We look good in the sunlight. So, being able to have that, what is the impact that you see that you can educate different people about?
1: Just iterate more on what you mean, like what, you know, exactly.
0: So I'm like, when you see yourself as a woman being able to do this, right? When you are able to see other young women and other young girls, how are you able to convey and speak about the kind of courage you have? That's a better way of putting
1: it. Yes, that's a better way. So that is something I always see, you know, in my day-to-day basis. A lot of young women who are also in the fashion industry do reach out to me because they look at my social media. For those who are not familiar, you know, on my social media, I do a lot of my modeling as well as content creating as well as acting. So I am there to basically guide models. People do not know about the fashion industry, but it's not always bright and glamorous as we all think. And having a model that also has academic and a career and very experienced and, you know, and dealing in a professional environment with huge professional people. I deal with basically high-level people and not financial institutions. So you have that professionalism with you, that knowledge, but also you have that beauty which you are too as well. And when many young persons see that, that's what they want to aspire to be. You know, they want to aspire also to do their career. They don't want to be fall trapped by some of the negativity in the industry, because I've seen also in my journey where people have fallen into that. So I have also been, I would say, a pioneer role model to a lot of the models in this industry. I hope this answers your question.
0: You know, it not only answers my question, but it allows me in this moment to be dynamic, right? Because I'm now able to see what it's like when you put yourself to be in front of the show and leading the narrative. But equally, what's important to that is the people behind the scenes, right? Behind the scenes, not everybody gets to know the hard work it takes to running not only a show, but also being able to run an event. Just like we spoke about earlier, yesterday, Emergency Preparedness Day, we have the perfect candidate on being able to say about what's important behind the scenes. And I'm going to turn her mic on a little bit as she's giving me a smile and just kind of convey about why behind the scenes is also so vital as for the people who are in front of the scenes, because we can't work without one another unless we're able to see, you know, how you support me in order for me to shine. I give you the structure in order for you to have that foundation. So, Keziah, do you want to add any words to that?
2: Yeah, you know what I really appreciated? You said that the modeling looks very glamorous, right? And so when we think of any production, when we think of on air, even right now, what the audience sees, it takes a lot to get to this one point, right? Everything we had to do to sit into these seats. And I'm sure everybody can relate to it, right? Because even when we have Thanksgiving dinner, right? Or a holiday or family time, it takes a lot to get to that table. And so when you think of the event as everybody coming together and sharing in that table, what did it take to get there? I used to dress for New York City Fashion Week. So I understand what you're saying on the back end. And so being able to be a woman and say, this is what I went through, and I can speak to young models even about the hurting of the shoes, right? Or, you know, just having those moments in the bathroom and maybe crying, or being strong enough to walk the runway, or your clothes don't fit a certain way, or certain things just happening on the back end, but still showing up and walking down the runway with shoes that are too small or blistering your feet and things like that. And so that, someone may say, well, that's not that big of a deal, but it is.
1: It definitely is. And I want to add to this too as well. For a lot of our melanin women, as we know too as well, in the New York Fashion Week, I don't know if people know, but there's also stigmatization where we have designers that specifically won't work with white with black models. I've seen that before.
2: Yeah.
1: Once I see a designer like that specifically, like I'm being honest to you, because I'm always strong with my personality. Mm-hmm. I definitely won't work with you again.
2: Yeah.
1: It's a red flag, is that. So bringing that, that's a very important, because these are some of the things we deal with. Mm-hmm. We also deal also with hair stylists that can't even style our hair.
2: I've seen that.
1: Or even do our makeup. So there's so many things. That's why I say it's not really glamorous as people think, mm-hmm. but there's a lot of work that goes behind the back end. We have
2: Absolutely.
1: Models too as well, not even being paid.
2: Absolutely.
1: That's another thing people don't want to talk about, right? That's one thing when I look at the modeling industry, I was like, you know what? Being an educated woman, I wanted this to work differently for me.
2: Mm-hmm.
1: I just didn't want to be the model that's just investing time and that and not getting opportunity.
2: Mm-hmm.
1: That's why I took other avenues of looking for acting opportunities or educating myself, which is so important, doing classes. Even people don't know, they know Naomi Campbell. People might say, what? But I admire her.
2: Mm-hmm.
1: She's strong-willed and she does know how to do business.
2: Right.
1: And I admire someone who is multi-talented, because once you could do that, you could be able to maneuver
2: right.
1: the modeling industry. And that is what I look. I saw a lot of that. I see how designers sometimes may treat models. They are good designers. So, and I'm saying all is negative, but we do have all these aspects that line up together. But once you become that model, you understand the industry, you could make it better for you.
2: Absolutely.
1: You could put things in place. And that's what I have done too as well. Mm-hmm. I think one of the things that you saw that I did too as well, I've also worked with models too. I've also started one event. You know how that was. You know what I mean?
0: Oh, so, I know that event very well.
1: Oh, my God. So you meet different type of people in this industry, but it's what you, the good thing is you learn and you avoid those situations what happening and you build yourself from that. So I love how you add that, because these are the things that happens in the industry. And we need to talk about it, because we can't be living this modern times and still going through this.
2: Absolutely.
1: From how many years? What is happening?
2: Yeah.
1: So a lot of black models now, which I love, like myself, brands are reaching out to me now. I'm doing content creating.
2: Mm.
1: I have my tech job. I recently started my women community in tech.
2: Yes.
1: You understand? I'm acting. Yes. So I will always tell models, diversify yourself.
2: Right.
1: Don't stay and just look at that as one avenue of doing something.
2: Yeah.
1: Educate yourself. There's so much knowledge now and technology is booming.
2: Yes.
1: Start right now. Listen, I used to have photographers busting style on me, and now I bought my, I'm in tech. I bought my latest phone and I start vlogging.
2: Yes.
1: You know, I start taking pictures. So, you know, I start building my portfolio and reaching out to other people. Like I mean, I've been going to brand events, like meeting successful and finding how to build myself.
2: Yeah.
1: So everything takes time, but you have to be able to, you know, look at those things and say, you know what, it's not for me, and make it work towards you.
2: You know, there, what you're saying, right? Someone could say, well, that's a very superficial industry, and you know, there are a lot more things to think about. The image that you see in print ads, on social media, in media in general, in movies, the images that you see are so important, right?
1: Mm-hmm.
2: And oftentimes when you see melanated women,
1: mm-hmm.
2: it's a negative connotation.
1: That is correct.
2: Right?
1: I agree.
2: So you saying, I am going to create a space where I show up and I'm representing in a positive light.
1: Mm-hmm.
2: That is so huge. And I love what you're saying, because you're like, I'm going to take control over that narrative. Right.
1: That is it.
2: That's one thing that's really interesting about where social media and content creating has gone into is because, in a sense, you get to choose what you're putting out.
1: Exactly.
2: So it's almost like a change in the industry, because when you're acting, you have to apply for, you know, a role.
1: Mm.
2: There's a script that someone else created.
1: Mm.
2: But when you are content creating, you're creating the image that you want to put out.
1: I agree.
2: Yeah. So if you can speak to that. And then one note, I just want to make knowledge of Smitty from the Harlem City.
1: Nice
2: has walked in. And we have a wonderful guest today who is a model. She works with different designers, Fashion Week in different, and her bio, Jonathan read it. It took like about a couple minutes. And so Spitty is a designer.
1: Ooh.
2: Yeah. And she just came from probably making some bags, because they have a quota custom collab who we're going to have on. They have a quota they're trying to make. So this is the conversation.
1: Yeah.
2: And again, this is a very important conversation, because how we show up in media, how we show up in the world is very important. So if you wanted to speak to that, that would be
1: great. Yes. That's a really good question. Like, as I said, said, I didn't want it, the fashion industry to narrate my life of how I should look or how I should be or how I should feel.
2: Right.
1: So I started to create it my own image. And as I said, that's why content creation is so important. And I use that platform to basically to shape the image of what I want. And once you do that and you become more confident in yourself,
2: right,
1: people don't know. People start reaching out to you.
2: Yeah.
1: People start, some people start admiring you.
2: Yeah.
1: Some people start coming to for you for advice.
2: Right.
1: So what I would like to tell every model, especially black melanated model, we know how the fashion industry is. And sometimes I have felt in the past too as well, not good enough.
2: Yeah.
1: You know what I mean? That feeling. I didn't want it to feel like that.
2: Right.
1: I felt like I was an educated woman and I'm looking for, certain, high designers to recognize me. And I didn't fit that because I wasn't of that or my hair was X, Y, and Z. I wanted to be me because honestly, I love me. I'm unique. I'm Caribbean. I can't change that. I have an accent.
2: Right.
1: And I think uniqueness is what makes the world different. Why do I want to be like everyone else?
2: Absolutely.
1: So I am proud in my own skin and in my own body. But if I have that power, which is technology, which I know, to shape my own identity for young black women.
2: Right.
1: That's the most powerful thing ever.
2: That is huge.
1: That is huge. That is changing what we are seeing right now.
2: Right.
1: And it's definitely, I think, like I was talking to another model. I said, we could change how people think of us.
2: Right.
1: We could change the narrative of everything.
2: Yes.
1: It don't normally has to be like when we look at billboards, it's only like white. And I'm not just saying that, but I'm just saying like, why do I have to look and I have to see that type of makeup is not looking well on me. And then it always have to be that particular image or that particular white guy is the image of America.
2: Mm-hmm.
1: We need to change it. Mm-hmm. And we do have the power in our hand. It's called social media. And that's why I say why technology is so important.
2: Mm-hmm.
1: And that's why I love tech. I'm also great at it, but I also use it to as well on my day-to-day life.
2: Absolutely. And I just want to let our listeners know you're listening to Harlem 411 and Beyond on WHCR 90.3 FM, The Voice of Harlem. And I really just want to be clear, what is being said is not that it is an exclusive space or it is a space that says we are excluding anyone in this conversation.
1: Yeah.
2: What we are saying is there are a population of people whose voices are not heard and who are marginalized. And it's important when you have these community spaces, we take a look and we bring the voice of those who may not be heard, right? So if the popular look is just one, it's monolithic, right?
1: Yeah.
2: It looks one way.
1: Yeah.
2: We want to dive in and say, hey, there are different voices. There are different looks that sometimes may not be, celebrated. And it's important that we celebrate different styles of beauty.
1: Yes.
2: And we understand that beauty doesn't look one way. Right. And so we started seeing designers and, like in the 80s, we would see different designers pulling on that. But we have the ability in this new technology to create our own narrative.
1: I
2: and
1: agree.
2: That is very important. And so it doesn't matter who you are and what age you are, your gender, you have the ability to create your own narrative. And so at some point, I hate to make promises on air, but this is something I would like to explore, maybe having some type of class about your branding and how do you, create your own social media platform.
1: It's important.
2: Because even for our listeners, Smitty, I know that you work with a lot of elders. It's even you can create your story, right? You can say, hey, it's not, I have the ability to share what I'm doing. And, do you want to speak to that a little bit? If you know any elders or anyone who may be interested in sharing their story and their narrative, what would that look like?
3: Yes. Good evening again. And there are a lot of people out here who love to share their story. And listening even to what you're saying, the young as well as middle age and the old have a story to tell.
1: Yeah.
3: I mean, like someone was just saying to me about one of the basketball teams that have seniors that dance. And they were saying to me, Smitty, you should look into that. But I was listening to you on the radio as I was on my way here. I was listening to the show. And I heard, what you were saying about with the young girls. And I feel a lot of our not just our young girls.
1: Yeah.
3: We have a lot of just women who need opportunities like this.
1: Yeah. Mm-hmm.
3: And to have, I mean, I went to it was a fashion design called Custom Collaborate. That's actually where I'm coming from now. Mm-hmm. And you don't have to know how to sew, but when you finish, you walk down a red carpet runway with their program.
1: Yeah.
3: And it's very good. And we need more. Mm. We need more. And I even feel that we need to find something that's open up where males also.
1: Yeah.
3: Because like with us, you know, now we are doing a lot of interviewing for the next class coming up. But it's only for females.
1: Yeah.
3: But it's very good that, you know, what you're doing and definitely need it.
1: Yeah.
2: Mm-hmm.
1: Mm-hmm. I agree.
2: Absolutely. And so while we're getting set, we're more than likely going to take a little break just because we are setting up. There's a lot happening. And one thing that's happening this weekend is the African American Day Parade.
1: Yes.
2: So we're just going to, you know, have one of the media directors, the African American Day Parade PR rep and media director. I know that she is going to come on and, you know, we really want to celebrate what we have going on here in Harlem. And one thing I had said earlier, this is kind of a pivot, is that we want to make sure that we celebrate our spaces.
1: Yeah.
2: You know what I mean? We make sure that we acknowledge what is going on. I know this is the 57th year of this parade. And so what do we look like in the media, right?
1: Yeah.
2: When other people look at Harlem
1: across
2: the globe, what are they seeing? What is the story that is being told? So I know I just wanted to let you ladies know that we're going to set up, we're going to have her come on and she's going to speak for a few moments. And I know that Jonathan is working that out. Okay. And so in the meantime, tell us a little bit about your experience here in Harlem.
1: Ooh, I haven't been. Yeah, I haven't been to Harlem a lot, but I do support Harlem Fashion Week.
2: Yes.
1: Oh, my God.
2: Yes.
1: So amazing. That's one organization I work specifically with because I like what they are doing in the community.
2: Mm-hmm.
1: So not much experience, but, you know, has been, if I could add to that.
2: Yes.
1: Right? Uh-huh. Yeah. But right. I'm willing to learn more, though.
2: Tell us, when is Harlem Fashion Week?
1: This year they have postponed because of the wedding of her daughter.
2: Mm-hmm.
1: Yes, that's what I could hear. Yeah.
2: Okay, when does it normally take place?
1: Normally it's September. We always have Fashion Week on February and September. Sometimes they have more Fashion Week during the year, you know? So,
2: Yeah, and so, you know, the conversation has been around fashion. And, excuse me, it's timely because we're in Fashion Week
1: now. We are.
2: And so it's so important that we stay in the conversation, right?
1: Yes.
2: Like we make sure that our voices are represented. Now, I just wanted to check to see if Dorinda is on the line. Dorinda, are you there?
4: Yes, I am. How are you guys?
2: Okay, we're great. So I just want to introduce you, and I did that a second ago, but this is Dorinda Bagwell Angelucci, and her title is the PR rep and media director for the African American Day Parade. Did I pronounce your name correctly?
4: Absolutely.
2: Yes.
4: Thank you, everyone.
2: Okay. So just, you know, we have been talking about the African American Day Parade on the previous show. We have the promo running. You know, we had notes on the news this at 6 p.m. We were talking about the traffic. We were talking about the street closure. Sonji mentioned that on the WHCR news. She also gave some of the history and she mentioned the first parade. So we've been really talking about it. And what we did was a call to action for everyone to remain safe and, you know, just put safety first that day. Make sure everyone is safe. Also that, you know, we just remember that that is very important to represent ourselves. Mm-hmm. How are we seen by the world?
1: Yeah.
2: And so just share with us any information that you want anyone to know. And it's not just the day, it's the weekend.
4: Absolutely. And we appreciate that. The African American Day Parade team, Mr. Youssef Hassan, Ms. Jasmine Robinson, and all the team members appreciate Mr. Muhammad, the safety measures that you guys are helping us to maintain for the African American Day Parade. We've been 57 years in the community, and we have been actually like problem free. And that is because we're all working together and making sure that this community parade stays safe and looks forward to the community to keep supporting that. So Sunday should not be any different, no matter what. We are safety first. And this is a family friendly parade and environment that we are encouraging. The theme for this year is Good Businesses Sustain Our Future. So the parade is celebrating all like black business owners and black business entrepreneurship within the Harlem community and about. And this is a time for all of us to come out and just recognize each other and all the good things that we're doing. The small and the big businesses. It's always not about the big business. It's about the little guys, too. Mm-hmm. So we appreciate everything that you guys are helping us push forward with this weekend.
2: Mm-hmm. Yes. Also, I know that Barbara Askins is one of the people who will be mentioned during the parade. Is that correct? Is she being?
4: Absolutely. She, Ms. Askins, is one of our grand marshals.
2: Yes.
4: She's the president of Harlem Black Businesses, the DID. Mm-hmm. Also, we have out there Jay Alexander Martin. He's the co-founder of FUBU. We can't leave out, of course we can't leave out Chef Charles Gabriel, founder of Charles's Fran Fried Chicken. Oh, my goodness. He's going to be on the roof giving out chicken and everything.
2: Absolutely. Well, see, the reason I asked about Barbara, because Barbara has a show here on WHCR. So she comes on Mondays at 3 p.m. and it's called 125th Street BID and Beyond. So I just wanted to point that out. But, and you know, the others are very important to Harlem. And, you know, I know that Grambling University is going to be a part of the parade. Tell us a little bit about that.
4: Absolutely. Yeah. Mm-hmm. Grambling State Marching Band, the Tiger Marching Band. They're in town. They've been here since Tuesday. They've been celebrating 125 years of a university, HBCU, and this is their 100th year of their band program. So this is a big deal for them as much as it is for us. So they're in town, they're about. I know they did some drops at Times Square, but, man, having them come up Adam Clayton Powell, 7th Avenue, that's going to be no business, no nonsense at all.
2: Okay, and then just quickly, what is the start time? Where should people be standing? I know you just come out and you're just enjoying it, but I know at the end there is some media there. What should people know? Any just directives you want to give to our listening audience? And also, we're wrapping up soon, but tell us about tomorrow as well. Yes,
4: absolutely. I'll quickly drop on Sunday, guys. Because Grambling is going to be out there pretty top of the morning, top of the parade, also with the Federation of Black Cowboys. Let's line the streets. Let's get out there by 11 o'clock. This is, you know, we don't want to miss this. They've come from Louisiana. Let's bring it. They got two blocks of, you know, young people ready to show off for us, and they're here. So we should be there for them, too, and make sure that they come back again.
2: Okay.
4: So let's get out there really early. Line the whole street because they're doing the whole route. 111 to 137, all the way uptown.
2: Okay.
4: Absolutely.
2: All right.
4: Let's not leave off Saturday. That's a big, this is our AADP weekend. Saturday's Get Involved Day, community, cultural, and health panels and awareness. It's all going down at the State Office Building, Plaza, Adam Clayton Powell Jr. Boulevard, of course, 12:30 to 6 o'clock.
2: Mm-hmm.
4: Live shows, books, vendors, food vendors, entertainment, health panel. Oh my goodness, it's not even sold. It's actually free to display at these events. So,
2: right, but
4: it is a packed plaza.
2: Yes, but your vendors, it's closed out. And that's what happened to us. And I was saying on the previous show, we couldn't get a float. The floats were gone.
4: Nope.
2: And I love that happened for you. We got to go because we got to keep wrap it up. But I want to thank you so much, Dorinda. I'm looking forward
4: Absolutely.
2: To continuing this conversation and do a post-interview. Thank you so much.
4: Thank you. Thank you, Harlem. And see you all Saturday and Sunday.
2: All right.
3: Thank you.
1: Thank you.
2: Okay.
4: Yes.
2: So we are getting getting ready to wrap up and you just want to pull that down, we're going to wrap up. And before we get to thinking healthy thoughts, we want to get back to our guest and we really want you to share with us. Tell us what you want the world to know. What is it that, like we said, young women, and then we also said our seniors, we also said anyone who's listening, men, young men, anybody who says, I can't do this. I look a certain way. I'm nervous about getting online. No one's going to like me. What do I do? I don't look like the standard. I'm not the standard. What do you tell them?
1: You're good enough. You are. Mm-hmm. Look in the mirror every day and say, you know what? I can do this. Mm-hmm. I can.
2: Okay. And Jonathan, you know, I want you to come in, and I know that you've been working very diligently in having your guest on. So I'm going to let you close this out because Jonathan felt your story needed to be told.
1: Oh, yeah. Thank you, Jonathan. Yes, thank
2: absolutely.
1: You.
2: So, aww. Jonathan, thank you so much. And if you want to close this out, that would be really great.
0: You know, the one thing I wanted to say as you ladies were talking, and we're definitely going to have you come back as a guest one time and discuss this question of being a mother, because we talked about the deciding path and being able to grow and nurture yourself. You're able to do it in a professional environment on stage, so we're going to see it next time when you come back off stage. But I want to say I thank y'all, everybody, so much for listening to this Harlem 411. This has been very intuitive for me to listen to. Coming up next is Linda Mondesire with Thinking Healthy Thoughts. Thank y'all so
1: much. Thank you.
2: And just tell us where we can find you. And
1: oh my God, that is so amazing. So guys, so my brand name, as you know, is Keeping It Real, Alicia Nelson. So you could find me on Instagram at Kira Original 01. It's going to be my brand name. But good news, I want to tell you all, I'm doing a play coming up on October the 10th, if that's all okay, 2026. It's going to be a play that is focused on cancer in Long Island. So it's going to be about two women, basically, who basically is going through that type of experience. One didn't make it, but one did. But we are hoping to touch many people in this play, everyone.
2: Wow, that's
1: Pink
2: huge.
1: Ribbons and Cognats. So,
2: guys. So how do people reach out to you?
1: Oh, so if people need to reach out to me, they could reach out to me at KiraOriginal01 on Instagram.
2: And I'm sorry, just spell that for us.
1: KiraOriginal01. So KiraOriginal01.
2: KiraOriginal01. That is KiraOriginal01.
1: I love it. You read me. You see the vision.
2: I see the vision. Thank you so much.
3: And information about the play will
1: be? Yes. So this is so good. Information about the play will be on Eventbrite, everyone.
2: Okay.
1: Right?
2: Yep. Okay, thank you so much. And we're going to go straight to Thinking Healthy Thoughts.
1: Thank you.
2: All right.
5: 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And I am your host, Linda Mondesire. Today, I want to talk about what is called honest aging. Now, when I say this, I'm talking about how to grow in a good way, no matter what your age is. Now, some people say that the moment that you're born, you're aging. A baby starts off unable to care for itself and continues growing until about 30 years old. And then you have a few stabilized years that kind of resembles a plateau, and afterwards, all of your cells move towards a decline. Now, how fast you decline depends on you and your lifestyle. A healthy lifestyle causes your cells to decline slowly, while an unhealthy life speeds up the decline of your cells, your telomeres, and your mitochondria, and you don't age honestly. So no matter what your age, here are some healthy tips to keep your cells, telomeres, and your mitochondria strong and aging honestly. First off, I cannot tell you enough how laughing and smiling does the body good. Smiling and laughter is considered medicine by all healing modems. And while you're at it, play like a child. Dance like nobody's watching. thing, even in the rain, find adventure to get excited about and dream of wonderful things to look forward to. God, whatever you conceive God to be, put nutrients and medicine in our gardens and fields, in simple foods eaten slowly while at the table with good people and plenty of gratitude. What holds the body up is muscle, and muscles need protein. It keeps weakness at bay. So don't skip on those frozen veggies from the supermarket or the regular veggies, because they are picked at peak and they are at their best when frozen too. Calcium is the stone of the bone, and vitamin D is what lets your body use the calcium. And don't forget K2. A dry body is a dizzy body, and a dizzy body falls. So hydrating is essential, but stay away from alcohol because it unstabilizes the leg. So in summary, be grateful, eat plenty of protein and calcium with K2, and eat with good people, and don't forget to hydrate. Now keep this in mind. A sad heart causes a sick body, while a happy heart is good medicine. So tend to your spirit and don't let it go dark. A clear conscience is a light load, while negativity wears the body down. So develop good reasons to be lighthearted, like levels of purpose, like find a purpose that helps others and helps yourself as well. A person with a person to be here will find a reason to be here. And in the ancient Egyptian culture, when you leave this earth, it's your heart that's weighed against the feather. So if your heart is as light as a feather, you enter heaven, so to speak. And of course, if it's not, well, you put yourself in a very negative mode. I can never forget to mention that exercise and movement is the core of aging honestly. Now, without it, your health will decline the fastest. So your energy will putter out, your muscles will atrophy, and you will become weaker. And just a point.

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Leave things better than you found it. Return what you borrowed in better condition. 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

businesses play in creating opportunity, building wealth, generating employment, and strengthening Black communities. The parade begins at 12:30 p.m. and travels north along Adam Clayton Powell Jr. Boulevard or 7th Avenue, West 111th Street to West 136th Street. Organizers say the parade will feature more than 300 performances and more than 35 floats, along with marching units, community organizations, and family-friendly entertainment. The parade will also recognize Black businesses and community leaders, including FUBU co-founder J. Alexander Martin, McKissack and McKissack board chair Cheryl McKissack Daniel, chef Charles Gabriel, Harlem Rocket co-owner Michael Preston, and Harlem Business Improvement District President Barbara Askins. The African American Day Parade is also introducing its first Community Institution Award, which will go to the Apollo Theater, recognizing its longstanding contributions to Black culture, artistic excellence, and community outreach. Leading this year's parade will be the Federation of Black Cowboys, and among the featured performers will be the 250-member Tiger Marching Band from Grambling State University in Louisiana, which is marking several major anniversaries in 2026, including 125 years since the university's founding and 100 years of the world-famed Tiger Marching Band. The African American Day Parade weekend actually begins Saturday with the 4th annual Get Involved Community Literacy, Health, and Culture Celebration. That event takes place Saturday, September 19th from noon to 5 p.m. at the Adam Clayton Powell Jr. State Office Building Plaza, 163 West 125th Street. The community celebration will include a health panel, health fair, educational activities, food vendors, giveaways, live entertainment, and community resources for families, educators, and residents. And the parade's focus on Black-owned businesses goes beyond the theme. This year, the African American Day Parade is also awarding business grants to three Black-owned businesses, providing financial support for entrepreneurship and local economic development. The organization also operates the Abe and Lucinda Snyder Scholarship Fund, which provides scholarships to qualified African American high school seniors pursuing higher education. African American Day Parade says its work centers around five areas: business, education, health, arts and culture, and politics and government. Organizers describe the overall mission as using education, service, and unity to strengthen the community and carry its legacy forward to future generations. Now, if you're commuting through Harlem on Sunday, expect significant travel disruptions. According to the New York City Department of Transportation, Adam Clayton Powell Jr. Boulevard will be closed along the parade route from West 111th Street through West 136th Street, with additional closures around the formation and dispersal areas. Formation area closures include portions of West 110th Street through West 115th Street, St. Nicholas Avenue, and surrounding streets. After the parade, closures will extend north of West 136th Street into the dispersal area. There will also be restrictions on portions of West 125th Street and West 126th Street, Frederick Douglass Boulevard, Lenox Avenue, and St. Nicholas Avenue. New York City Department of Transportation says these closures will be implemented at the discretion of the NYPD and are subject to change. Bus riders should also expect detours and possible delays around the parade route. So, if you need to travel through Central Harlem Sunday afternoon, give yourself extra time. Drivers should expect delays, limited access, and difficulty crossing or traveling along streets near the parade route.

Public transportation may be the easier option, but allow additional time for possible service changes. Again, the 57th Annual African American Day Parade takes place Sunday, September 20th, beginning at 12:30 p.m. along Adam Clayton Powell Jr. Boulevard in Harlem. 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That's AfricanAmericanDayParade.org. 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